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5: 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Laney, perfect pass. Bergen, set to the middle back. Harper, kaboom! A shot from the 3-meter line. It's in. 25-23, Nebraska wins a deuce game. And the perfect record continues when the Huskers get to 20 points first. 49-0 this year. Pass by Flanagan, gets it back, makes it by Flanagan. Nice up by Laney. Acrobatic back set, right to Manaya tipping, yes! Wow, teardropper falls, 8-6. Outside set now, Heather Flanagan, nice one. Arm take of beauty by Olivia, goes over the net, inside the antenna. How'd you do it? Left front tip shot for Flanagan, nice up. Now middle back, tip shot for Harper, it drops! Wow. This is stellar defense.
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6: 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Starring the head coach, Danny Busboom Kelly. She's in the green room. Momentarily, she'll arrive. Northwestern is the opponent Thursday, 7 o'clock. And the Northwestern Wildcats, what happened? They're 7-10 overall. They're the only Big Ten team with zero victories after six chances. They're 0-6. Well, hold on, JB. What about Iowa? They're 1-5. They're 1-5. Maryland has two wins. Rutgers is 1-5. You got the idea. It's Northwestern at the bottom, but they're hosting, and they're ticked off Thursday night at 7 o'clock. And then say hello to Purdue. Special late afternoon. Big Red at the Bob at 4 p.m. Purdue in town, 10-5. They're 3-3 in the conference, coming off a spectacular five-set win against Illinois. 28-26 in the fourth. Whoa, 15-12 in the fifth. They also have sweeps over USC and Maryland. Purdue and Grace Heaney, the former Elkhorn North Star, come in 4 o'clock on Saturday. That's looking ahead. We like to examine the past as well on this program. Your Huskers are 17-0, 6-0 in the country, getting all the first place votes in the most recent ABCA Top 25 show. Now let's bring her in. Danny Busboom Kelly, greetings.
7: Greetings.
6: Happy Tuesday night. Is this your favorite hour of the week, or is it time with Boone and Jet and playing around on the floor?
7: Time with Boone and Jet, for sure.
6: And are both of them walking, or is Jet still trying to figure it out?
7: He's 1.5, so he's walking.
6: So he's walking.
7: Yeah, he's walking.
6: Sometimes these things are delayed, but good. All right, so he's up and at him.
7: Very much so.
6: Got it. So there's how many toys are floating all over your house?
7: Oh, it's a mess constantly.
6: I love that.
7: Yeah. I feel like I'm in a constant state of picking up.
6: Nice. Yeah. Do you get any help with that, or are you expected when you get home, hey, where's the dinner? Can you take care of cleaning up all these toys all over the place?
7: Well, luckily, I have a great husband who pulls his weight. But sometimes I expect it to be completely cleaned up, and that's just not possible.
6: What's the ratio of hours spent by Lane golfing versus pulling his weight? Is it 1-1 or is it 1-4?
7: No comment.
6: What's his favorite? What's your favorite golf course? You're a bit of a golfer. But not much.
7: I don't have a favorite golf course.
6: Okay, smart.
7: Because I don't really golf enough to have a favorite.
6: Great answer. You have been around a long time as the head coach. Nice job. You don't want to pick your favorites. There's some great ones, though, in this state. This is a destination state for golf.
7: It is.
6: Oh, when you were working in insurance, remember you were taking out all those clients all the time playing
7: golf? That was great.
6: That was sweet. It was a sweet gig.
7: Sweet gig. It's like, oh.

0: One, you guys have swept your last seven opponents. Things are looking pretty good. Can you think of anything you really want to work on that's got to improve?
1: Always, JB. There's always things we need to improve. I thought our serving wasn't as great as it usually is against Wisconsin. However, they are a very good passing team. So that might be a wash. But there's some rotations I think we can work on. And I said it in my post-game press conference that we have some tweaks and some fun things we can do that we need to continue to develop. So we're comfortable doing those in big matches and big moments.
0: You know, one ace and six errors against Wisconsin.
1: I mean, we had better get some
0: help.
1: Experts in.
0: Experts. You to hire us. A serving coach?
1: Consultant, yes. Serving consultant.
0: I love it. These coaches in sports make a ton of dough, and then they hire an expert to teach the basics. Like, hello? Anyway, that was unusual for Nebraska, so few service aces in that one. You mentioned your post-match press conference with the broader media, and then you come on the radio yes. to discuss just with Lauren and me your thoughts. What do you like better, the Lauren and me, or do you like the whole group?
1: Well, I like you and Lauren because I know that it goes to more of a select audience.
0: What does that mean?
1: Well, it's like true Nebraska fans are yes. listening, and then it's not going to get clipped and thrown all over social media.
0: Interesting. Nice. Yeah, because people can clip stuff and edit stuff and make yeah. you look like anything they want to look. You look
1: yeah,
0: like.
1: AI is crazy.
0: AI is wild. Have you seen these Liv and Laney law firm images
1: that was
0: out there?
1: You.
0: Oh, yeah, good point. Okay. Yeah, okay. It's a good point. But it's your best defense. I think that's pretty cool.
1: Pretty good. Very creative, JB.
0: And I think an associate in that firm is Limebach. So you have a Liv. You got the idea. We're working on the L's. Okay. Everything is fluid at this point. But and then people are saying, anyway, who cares what people are saying? My point is that you guys played well against Wisconsin. Harper, what's the difference between Harper in October and Harper in August?
1: Again, it's just annoying that we keep bringing up that she started slow offensively. Yes. She was still playing well. The team was playing great. We're being, I think, a little too critical. Like, she can't kill every ball. She's not going to hit 400 every game. So there's a lot of ways to win volleyball games and contribute to your team.
0: But has she worked on anything in practice? Is there anything specifically that's much better now than it used to be? For example, tool shots. I know she's got a lot of NIL deals already, so we don't need to help her out in that regard. And I'm no expert in this whole deal, but I'm thinking a deal with Menards. What do you think? With all the tool shots she's had of late, what do you think?
1: I think, yeah, that's smart. But, yeah, we've been working on that, but also just playing consistently, being in the gym consistently, and competing every day, that typically helps players improve.
0: That's a formula that typically works. Yes, but all right. So, but it does seem that she was working a lot harder for her kills earlier this season. It was basically open nets, or she was getting blocked a lot, and ball would come right back at her. Now it just seems like she's got this Maddie Kubik magic where she's just banging it off of hands. I remember Maddie Kubik, we were playing Ohio State, and the great Emily Londot stops trying to block her. She was so ticked off. She was getting tooled every time. She's like, forget it. I'm just going to dig. Yeah. That's how good Maddie was at the tool shot.
1: Yeah.
0: Harper's looking a little Kubik-esque.
1: Yeah, I would agree. She's playing very smart. Very smart volleyball.
0: All right. Now, Andy Jackson, you said she does not necessarily have the largest vertical, which was a bit of a surprise. You're saying it's more about timing than verticality.
1: I mean, she has a very large vertical, don't get me wrong, but it's not like the biggest in the country. But it's just how fast she is off the ground and how fast her arm is that makes her so good, combined with her vertical and just overall athleticism.
0: Now, why can't defenses figure that out and catch up?
1: Well, because you would have to completely commit, in my opinion, which would leave a lot of other things wide open.
0: Is that sort of happening defensively, and it's allowing the Pins to have a lot more success now?
1: Because you almost have to, if you want to stop Andy, you're going to have to commit. And then the goal is if teams start doing that, we see it, Bergen can feel it, and then she sets somebody else, and there's one-on-one.
0: How can Bergen feel that?
1: Well, as a setter, you know. If you know, you know. You know that saying? If you know, you know.
0: You know something's not going to happen, you know. If it is going to happen, you'd kind of know. Yeah. And Bergen knows.
1: She knows.
0: Bergen knows. This is nice. Bo knows. Bergen knows. I can see some signs. What do you think of the signs at the Devaney this year?
1: I love the signs. They're great.
0: So you notice them?
1: Well, not as much as the Devaney is on the road, but
0: Okay.
1: I
0: what
1: like
0: are some
1: the
0: of
1: signs.
0: Your, any favorite signs? Leap to

0: mine, or should we wait for?
1: Oh, I saw one that says like I skipped homecoming to see the Huskers. Oh. That was in Maryland. I thought that was very sweet because I'm like, I wouldn't skip a homecoming in high school.
0: You don't know who her date was.
1: True.
0: That could have factored in.
1: That's true. But I just see a lot of good ones. I saw a funny one. I'll keep it to myself.
0: Well, hold everything. It was a little edgy. Some of these sides.
1: No, it was a joke about Tom Brady. So, but it was a good one. Nice. I can't remember exactly what it says.
0: That's right. You did hang out with Tom before the Vegas match.
1: Well, for like 60 seconds.
0: That is not a detail I would have thrown in if I were you. I would have said,
1: okay,
0: good
1: like
0: point,
1: 20
0: Jamie.
1: Minutes.
0: Good point. Good point, Jamie. Have you been in touch since?
1: Yeah, of course.
0: Did he write you a handwritten thank you note appreciating?
1: Yes. Right. Yes.
0: He was awfully good.
1: He was a great football player. I mean, that's
0: Nice.
1: A winner.
0: Eagles never should have won that one. And the Giants never should. Anyway, my point is, it was not. But let's. All right. So you got Harper playing really well. And also Andy playing really well. Manaea, what's her secret offensively? Does the defense have to commit when she's in the front row?
1: I think it's just a little different, just the position she's in. But, I mean, she's also very fast and jumps very high.
0: When you say it's a little different, the position...
1: Well, she's the M2, so she's mainly in front of the setter versus Andy's going behind the setter. Yeah. So Andy's usually can create more blockers. We'll have to go with her.
0: So in two rotations, Andy's got the setter on her right, so she can go behind the setter. It's available. Yeah. But if you have an opposite over there on the right side, you can't be running sliding. You start colliding into each other.
1: Exactly.
0: Or you can do the crisscross.
1: The crisscross, yes.
0: Crisscross applesauce has worked pretty well so far this year. Especially if you have a lefty. If you have Ryan Hunter over there, then you can crisscross. Now you've got front slide, back slide, potentially.
1: But, so much going on.
0: But have you been pretty vanilla straight up offensively, or are you mixing things more and more?
1: Fairly vanilla, but we're moving our players around a little bit.
0: Are you hiding stuff? Are you going to sneak stuff in December? No one's
1: going to
0: see you for it. Nice. You do that? You're like, yeah, keep it close. And then in December, it's like, whoa.
1: Well, I think you do have to work it in matches, but maybe you do it more in December, or like you do it a couple times and you hold off.
0: You did reveal this new, what we're, I think, agreeing is called a wrinkle. when you brought in Kinnikogill, not for a middle, but for Virginia on the right side. But you've only done it once against Indiana. It seemed to work pretty well.
1: It did work great. Manaea and Ken had two blocks right off the bat to finish the match. I'd say that worked.
0: Yeah. And so, but you didn't need it against Wisconsin.
1: It's I just feel like, you know, those type of things, it's a lot different when you commit to doing that full time with the way things work versus just doing it in situations.
0: Here's a question that I genuinely would like to hear an answer to, is that. Why, if you think that works pretty well, wouldn't you just go with Manaea on the right and Ken in the middle? Is there something about bringing Ken in for the right and then you flip them after the serve?
1: I think Manaea's so good in the middle, so you have like a rotation six where you want Manaea in the game when there's only two attackers in the front row. So I just think that could just work really well without committing to Manaea on the right. I think Virginia she's gotten very good out of system. I should have brought him for you, JB. Just her out-of-system only attacks. And she's becoming a force over there. So that's something that very, very hard to do, where it would take somebody else that's not training in that position a lot of time to figure that out. We also have Ryan Hunter on the bench right now, who's definitely very good out-of-system. So it's like, okay, it depends what we need that for.
0: So it sounds like by bringing in Kenneth for an opposite, it gives you greater flexibility throughout that entire set.
1: Yes. Yes.
0: Gotcha. All righty. This is your Nebraska Volleyball Show. We have all of these messages coming in from fans. They want to hear more. They want their particular question answered. They'd prefer fewer questions from me. Who can blame them? And that's all straight ahead. 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How's Gene, your father's harvest, going this year?
1: I actually haven't checked in, so I was about to say it's going well, but I have no clue.
0: You haven't asked your father about how...
1: I know he is harvesting. The big deal was just getting in the field once it got drier.
0: Okay.
1: It was too wet it's getting close to being a little late.
0: Because it rained. I heard it rained right around harvest time.
1: And so that made things a little, like a while.
0: Iffy.
1: Yeah.
0: I like talking about family farm on this program. 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
15: Here's your Hastings weather forecast on KHAS. Lows dip down to about 46 tonight under partly cloudy skies. Northerly winds 8 to 15 miles per hour. Overcast skies tomorrow. Chance of rain showers. Daytime highs approaching 56. Thunderstorms likely tomorrow night. Lows level off around 49. Cloudy skies. Get the extended forecast along with local news, sports, and more anytime at KHASradio.com. I'm staff meteorologist Laura Lockwood.
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0: Welcome back to the Nebraska Volleyball Show. 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Member FDIC. Now, the Wisconsin head coach, Kelly Sheffield, now in his 14th season and in his 13 years prior, 6 Final Fours, 1 national championship, said, "The formula for beating Nebraska involves more tenacity in practice." That you really, I'm paraphrasing, you really showed Wisconsin on Saturday night where the bar is. And if the Wisconsin has any ideas of winning the Big Ten regular season title, they're a game behind it at this point in time. And they're just going to, they've got to somehow equal what you do. And then he had particularly strong compliments and praise for Bergen Riley, who he says is exhibiting greater range and kind of greater daring in her setting this year.
1: Well, I think we do play with great tenacity on defense, and that's led by Laney and Liv, who you've already pointed out.
0: Law firm.
1: On this show just today, many times before also, how great they're playing, and they lead the charge defensively. But I think, you know, Manaya's blocking, Andy's blocking is much improved. So that helps our defense as well. So I would agree. We played great defense. We also have a group that really badly wants to win.
0: How does that manifest itself in
1: practice? I think that's like tenacity.
0: Yeah.
1: And, I felt like our practice yesterday was super competitive, almost chippy. That's the first time I've seen that. So, like, I think they're wanting to get some competitiveness out and have some tough things to work through.
0: You can see the passion. I mean, these are all kids who've been elite volleyball players for minimum 6-7 years. So all those matches, and sometimes they can kind of blend.
1: Right.
0: But what you're seeing is real commitment.
1: Yeah, for sure. And I think Bergen's playing great. I thought she played great last year. I don't know if I see. I think she was just so good last year. It's hard for me to say she's that much better this year. I do think she's maybe has a little more range. But I wouldn't say I see a significant difference because she played at such a high level last year.
0: Conference player of the year. Do you think she rises even more to the occasion when she's facing yet another elite setter across the net? Charlie Fearbringer for Wisconsin.
1: I think so. That's a little, it gives you a little extra motivation to play great. You want to prove, you know, there's a lot of people who's better, Charlie, Bergen. Maybe it's on preference. I think you into that match, you're like, okay, I want to prove it here.
0: So when you were a setter, if like the other setter did something well, for example, got an attack and a kill, suddenly you'd be thinking, I got to do that too.
1: Yeah, probably like in the back of your head, like, okay, when can I show her up?
0: Nice job. All righty. Ronald wants to know, in looking at the floor, there appears to be more room to serve on the west end than on the east end. Can this affect the players serving? Is there more room on either end?
1: Technically, no. I mean, maybe because like as far as if you measure it, but those chairs, I would say maybe like a few inches, but I don't think it affects our serving.
0: Is there significantly less space now to chase down volleyballs?
1: There's a little less space on the sidelines.
0: Sidelines, less space. Okay, and that does come into play a fair amount.
1: I would say there's like a foot less on each side.
0: And this year you cannot cross the net and bring back a volleyball.
1: They just brought that back, but not in Devaney because it's too small.
0: There's no space.
1: So we have no pursuit. Yeah.
0: So at other arenas.
1: Bigger arenas, yes.
0: They allow it. But at Devaney, they say no, too risky, too narrow.
1: Yeah.
0: We don't want players running over to the other side.
1: And running over the official back.
0: Gotcha. Jennifer, what are some of the traditions, practices, or games that are keeping this team's culture strong and healthy?
1: I wouldn't say it's anything specific. I do believe, and I've always been a believer, of making sure that everybody's getting the same opportunities in practice, and we mix teams a lot. We don't really play starters, non-starters very often. Of course, we do some, because that's important to play together, but I want everybody to feel like they're contributing at the highest level. But then we do some silly games. I think that break it up where...
0: Break it up.
1: Just, you know, the players will want to play silly games.
0: I thought the name of the game was Break It Up.
1: Oh, okay, no. Sorry. No, just some games to start practice, and I let the players have a little control over that, which I think helps with having fun.
0: So the players come up with games?
1: Well, they just ask to do this particular games, and I say, sure.
0: Okay, so these are games you've already established. They're not like making up games.
1: Not usually.
0: Okay, so these are games you've played the best. So they're favorite elements of the practice that the players have.
1: Yes.
0: And they look forward to those. Nice. Now, you actually met with President Gold recently. He gave you a 2006 National Championship team banner. Tell us about this.
1: Well, I guess when they redid Devaney, they auctioned off all the banners that were in there.
0: Wow.
1: And so he bought the 2006 one to give to me, which he brought that over to practice yesterday, which was very, very thoughtful and pretty cool.
0: Is it going to go above the hearth at your place with soft lighting?
1: I don't know where I'm going to put it. It's quite large.
0: It's a large banner.
1: Yeah, it's a big banner.
0: Hopefully you got cathedral ceilings.
1: Exactly. I'll find a spot for it.
0: President Gold, big Husker volleyball fan.
1: I think just a big sports fan, which is great, and really shows his support and pays attention and makes people know that he enjoys sports.
0: Is that common for the AD to attend the sporting events, for the chancellor to attend, and for the president at other universities?
1: I would say not nearly to the extent that President Gold attends.
0: Wow. So at Louisville, you didn't see the president
1: not nearly as often as President Gold.
0: This is your Nebraska volleyball show. Danny Busbum, Kelly's, and your Huskers getting ready for Northwestern tomorrow night. Hold everything. Thursday night at 7 in Chicago, Ryan Welsh Arena. Got a nice makeover about 6 years ago. Not quite as swanky as the Northwestern football stadium, but still awfully swanky. And right now they're 0-6 in the conference. A little surprising. A year ago, there were two matches over 500. There were 17-15 a year ago. And there were three bad losses like a year ago. Iowa, UCLA, and then St. Thomas. If they had won those three, then they would be 20-12. They'd probably make the NCAA tournament. Mm. And this year, they've fallen off a cliff. As you watch film on them, what do you see are some of their struggles?
1: I'm going to be transparent. I have not watched film on them yet.
0: But you will before the
1: match. Yes, I will.
0: But you've got staff members who are all over
1: it. Yes. And, you know, we tend to start the week with the team we play last. So we do some Purdue work early in the week. Then we switch gears to Northwestern. That way we can come back on Friday and say, okay, remember, everybody, when we did this and they're dialed in for Purdue then.
0: Purdue, a ranked opponent. It's your eighth of the year that you faced. They're 10-5. They're number 13 in the country. What can you tell us about Purdue?
1: That's a gritty team who's going through a lot and finding ways to win. You know, the opposite, Grace Heaney from Nebraska, does a really good job for them. They've got a very experienced setter. Their libero's playing at a high level. So this is just a really good team.
0: And they're missing their second-team All-American, Kenna Willard, for the whole year.
1: Yeah.
0: Can you imagine? I mean, this would be a Final Four-bound team, potentially.
1: I mean, yeah. And their outsides are doing great. But, yeah, if they had Kenna Willard in the mix with those outsides, they'd be even a different level.
0: So they've been able to replace Kenna Willard to some degree.
1: Yeah, they have a freshman who's doing great and a transfer who's also playing great.
0: This is your Nebraska Volleyball Show. More with the head coach when we come right back.
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0: Welcome back. Your Nebraska Volleyball Show. There's a head coach, Danny Busboom Kelly, for Huskers. Your Huskers, 17-0, getting all the votes now for number one in the country. Did you, coach, finally just change your vote for number one in the country in the ABCA Coaches Poll?
1: Well, you've already said that we got all the first place votes.
0: That's a good point.
1: So you've answered that question.
0: Yes.
1: Yes, I did.
0: So, and but you did that very intentionally. You feel like you're playing some much
1: better and models. You know, Pitt lost to SMU, who's a great team, but we beat Wisconsin, so I felt like it was deserving.
0: By the way, Purdue, our opponent on Saturday, defeated SMU earlier this year in three.
1: Yeah, in the Bahamas. That was an interesting match. The lights kept going out. There was a lot of stoppage.
0: That might have played into it. Some odds, and SMU had an injury or two at that time, but that's an incredible win by Purdue.
1: For sure.
0: SMU just beat Pittsburgh. How much video of Pittsburgh have you been able to watch at all?
1: I like to peek at it from time to time, but I don't sit and stew over it.
0: And you've certainly, your last 2 years at Louisville were the first 2 years for Olivia Babcock. So my next question is, how do you slow this, you know, once in a generation player down?
1: Yeah, it's very hard. So, you know, honestly, you've got to just be able to match her offensively. So, okay, if she gets a kill, can we side out quickly, not let them get on any runs?
0: I can't wait to see, hopefully it'll happen, Olivia versus our back row.
1: Yeah.
0: The law firm of Liv and Laney and Limebach protecting the floor.
1: Yeah, I know.
0: That should be a great duel.
1: Yes. Yes.
0: And you hit rockets at them anyway in practice, and they just seem to really frustrate opponents, but Olivia Babcock could be a whole nother caliber.
1: Yes, for sure.
0: And so what makes her so tough? Is it the touch point? Is it the velocity?
1: It's all of it combined. So she jumps really high. She hits at crazy angles, but on top of that, she hits very hard. And then she's as effective in the back row as she is the front row, which usually when a player rotates to the back row, you're like, whew, okay, we can maybe score some points here. But not her. Yeah.
0: Not with her. She just launches.
1: Yes.
0: And any tendencies you can tell us about? Does she like going
1: cross? I'm not
0: going
1: to divulge all that. Yeah.
0: Let's not do that. Yeah, because Pittsburgh coaching staff and fans are known to eavesdrop on this program.
1: I've seen them.
0: Really?
1: Listen, no.
0: I can just see the Pittsburgh staff. Hold everything. It's Tuesday night, 7 to 8. Everybody zip it. All righty. Let's listen. What's going on over there in Huskerland? All right, back to our comments that came to us from the internet. Actually, social media, I believe. Dan is asking, can we see more sky, especially when you're up 10? And Kenna and Hunter, ?
1: I mean, we're, again, I think I've spoiled Husker fans the last 2 years about making a lot of subs because now we just expect it every game. But yes, you'll see our players, and those three can be game changers. It's just we also need our starters to get some reps and some confidence. So it's a balance.
0: How's Skylar's progress in practice of late?
1: She looks great. She's been playing really well.
0: Is she a back row threat as well, a la Harper? And
1: Yeah, she's so athletic that she can fly out of the back row.
0: And then, Kenna, we did see Ryan Hunter.
1: Yeah, against Maryland.
0: Against Maryland, the whole match. Kenna, we're starting to see glimpses.
1: Yes.
0: She leads the team in blocks per set.
1: Yes, she does. Now.
0: And you've called her the best blocker on the team, which is high praise.
1: Yes.
0: And you're sneaking her in this new...
1: Wrinkle.
0: Yeah. That you've been throwing out there. Do you think the wrinkle might get more opportunity in the future?
1: I think so.
0: Okay, so... And, boy, Kenna, we think of her as a blocking phenom. That arm is super fast.
1: Super fast. Yes.
0: Okay. All right. Let's go to at Joe Vanderpool. All righty. How do you decide? I kind of like it when people are on social media and they use their own names or allegedly use their own names.
1: Yeah.
0: Rather than like.
1: Hey, yeah, it might not be his own name.
0: Rather than, Watchaloo or something. I don't know what these people go come up with now. Or like Razor Rick or I don't know what they're, you never know what they feel like. But anyway, it looks like Joe Vanderpool. I mean, probably not, but he could be Joe Vanderpool. So here's what Joe Vanderpool wants to know. How do you decide when to call a timeout? At the end of the first set, when it looked like you were going to call one, but you seemed like you were analyzing the players and decided not to. Does player body language factor into it sometimes?
1: I actually like that question because fans are paying attention, and I was going to call a timeout, and then Harper kind of gave me the no.
0: Don't do it. Not now.
1: But then we did not score that point, so then I had to call a timeout. But I can respect that, and I think that's what's really fun about coaching and what makes transfer portal and every, teams changing all the time kind of a bummer. But I think the team kind of learns your cadence as a coach. You learn theirs. So I don't know. I feel like we're on that level. It's like they know when I'm going to call a timeout. And I think Carver's like, no, let us one more. We can win this. And then no big deal. We didn't win the points. We called a timeout the next play. But I respect players for being like, hey, we got this.
0: How did she let you know? Was it verbal or?
1: No, she just gave me a little, like a tiny little shake of her head that only I would maybe see.
0: So it was like a head shake. But there's a little
1: eye contact with a little. No.
0: Don't do it.
1: Yeah.
0: Not now. Yeah. Not good. Okay. And then even though you lost the point and you called a timeout 1 point later, you didn't let her have it. You're not like, let me have it. No, you're like, we didn't hurt you too much.
1: Yeah.
0: Okay. I mean, that was a deuce game.
1: I know. So if we would have lost that, I would like, yeah. I'll be calling the timeout.
0: Yeah. Let me handle this. But that's only your second deuce game of all the 51 sets you've won this year.
1: It's crazy.
0: That's...
1: Honestly, sometimes this has nothing to do with deuce games, but it's like a inner... competition that I have is like, I'm going to try to go this whole game without a timeout. And then really? I did realize maybe I need to practice timeouts. It's like, so in big moments, like I know what
0: you're out of practice.
1: Yeah.
0: So, I haven't used many this year.
1: No, I have not. Them.
0: You're big on the challenge requests. Maybe the first rally of the entire match. I will challenge that. Hello? We just started the match.
1: Well, I mean, the point is to get the calls right.
0: Good point. And so many of these are reversed.
1: Yes.
0: You wonder how seasons would have been different in the past.
1: Oh, my gosh. It's true. Well, remember that one? This is why we got challenges against Florida, Texas. And it was in by, literally this far.
0: Nightmare. Even the Texas fans sort of felt guilty.
1: Yeah.
0: I didn't say did. I said sort of. Because the ball was totally in. And Florida would have won that match.
1: Well, you could say
0: it was midway through set five, and they had that huge middle. Who's the huge middle?
1: Ramat? Hassan?
0: Yeah. Anyway, once she would cycle to the back, it was a different Florida team.
1: Yeah.
0: I don't even think she stayed in. She was in the middle. She might have served. But when she was in the front, but the point is, by that bad call, then there was a rotation, and then she cycled to the back.
1: Yeah, they probably would have scored another couple points.
0: Good point. And that was, 2015?
1: I don't remember. I just remember we got challenges shortly after that.
0: Yes.
1: And everybody's like, this can't happen.
0: Regional final. You can't have that. Meanwhile... that was Joe Vanderpool. Now we got John_John's 88229. Who knows? I think somewhere in his name is the word John. If Nebraska did not recruit you, where would you have played?
1: That's a good question.
0: I
1: feel like I'm the type of person that I would have really enjoyed many places. I just, pretty happy. Pretty optimistic in general.
0: Yeah.
1: But I used to always give Denise Corlett, who was the associate head coach at Stanford, a hard time because it's like at that, when I was growing up, it was like, of course I want to play in Nebraska. But man, Stanford seems pretty nice. And I never got a letter from Stanford.
0: What a bunch of knuckleheads.
1: Hello.
0: Why not?
1: I mean, here I am, Freeman High, Star. Oh,
0: Freeman. Freeman High to Stanford. That's a pipeline.
1: I mean, exactly. How do they not all know? The extracurricular. I mean, I was in FBLA.
0: Yeah, were you on the debate team? What else you had? You were crushing
1: speech
0: it.
1: Team.
0: Crushing it.
1: And Stanford, I think I won like fastest typer at some event for FBLA.
0: They should have had an assistant coach with a pup tent right there in downtown Adams.
1: Hello.
0: Or, you know, commuting from Princeton. It's, you know, Nebraska, which is not too far away. Anyway, what did she say in response?
1: Well, so I just knew you were going to go to Nebraska anyways.
0: Really?
1: That's like, come on. You could have at least given me a...
0: Made him think. Remember the great... letter. Remember the great libero out of Bellevue West who went to Stanford? Gabby?
1: Tatum. Gabby Ailes, her sister.
0: Gabby Ailes. But it was her sister.
1: Gabby Ailes was the one who
0: went to Stanford. I got it right. Okay. Gabby. All right. So I shouldn't say this, but this is a little bit... self-aggrandizing.
1: Just don't say it.
0: Don't say it?
1: Yeah.
0: Don't want me to say it?
1: No.
0: There's a lot of secrets we're keeping tonight.
1: Well, we got to keep them listening next week.
0: Hey, never know. Next week I'll reveal the Gabby Ailes story. Okay, fine. Boy, I can just see people driving around Grand Island. Can't wait to hear that Bellevue West Gabby Ailes libero story that's only 20 years old. Okay. Next week, honey, like, we're TV dinners. We are focused. We got to listen. Stay right there. We got more Nebraska Volleyball Show after you hear this.
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0: 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Might be an opportunity, you think, Thursday night to play a bunch of players?
1: Well, again, you know, we're not going to take anybody lightly, but I like to make subs and make sure that players that aren't starting are ready for big moments. So it could be a good opportunity, but we'll have to see how it's going.
0: Is it also important to physically and mentally rest your starters? Or you think they're fine? There's only two matches a week.
1: I think we're okay.
0: How about this? Only 11 more matches regular season.
1: Wild.
0: Yeah.
1: And I mean, only like 6 home games. 5?
0: Yes. One or the other. I need to count them up. So, and then you got the Big Ten tournament. You fired up about the Big Ten tournament?
1: I am. It is going to be a long trip. I'm not fired up for the long trip. It's going to be like 4 days. But I am fired up for the tournament.
0: Yes.
1: If that makes sense. I think those two things can exist together.
0: Two things can be true. I've heard that phrase before. 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The top five is fairly unchanged. Nebraska 1, Pittsburgh 2, Louisville 3 for the second straight week, Kentucky 4, SMU leaps from 6 to 5, Wisconsin leaps from 7 to 6, Florida drops from 5 down to 7 after they lost to Vanderbilt. Vanderbilt, your good friend Anders, the head coach, has got them rolling. They might be hosting the first weekend.
1: Crazy. I mean, hats off to him. Only second year of the program. Good job, Anders.
0: And Arizona State 8. If the Pittsburgh coaches don't listen, hopefully the Vanderbilt coaches are tuning into this show. Arizona State 8, they beat TCU this weekend, crushed them. Tennessee 9, and then TCU drops to 10 from 8. The Big Ten, 8 Big Ten teams, but only 2 in the top 10. Big Ten up or down this year?
1: Up from last year, for sure.
0: And is Purdue your, on paper, most competitive opponent?
1: Michigan State's looked really good. Illinois, watch them a little bit because they just played Wisconsin, got some firepower. So I don't know yet. I'd say Purdue's up there, but I think those teams provide some challenges. USC's got a really physical team, great middles. So I do think the remaining of the Big Ten is pretty strong.
0: Michigan State's on the road, and that could be our first green out.
1: And it's back-to-back, so we play Michigan Friday, Michigan State Saturday. On Halloween, could be a lot of distractions. You know, the costumes, who doesn't?
0: Yeah. Are you going to be dressed up? Is the team going?
1: Maybe. Should I dress up?
0: Could be zany. 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All right, Coach, we're under a minute. Keys for Nebraska this week.
1: Stay healthy.
0: Hydrate.
1: Stay aggressive when we're playing and train really hard.
0: One thing Kelly Sheffield said as well, the Wisconsin head coach, serving this year much better, much stronger for Nebraska, becoming a strength.
1: Yes.
0: And we're not necessarily against Wisconsin, just one ace from Harper. Harper was, she was your co-player of the week.
1: I didn't even know she got co. I thought she was,
0: I'm ticked off about it.
1: Who was the other player?
0: For Oregon, the great sophomore lefty. He was a freshman of the conference last year.
1: Okay.
0: Exactly. We'll reveal that next week as well. A lot we're going to reveal next week. Thanks, Coach.
1: Thanks.
0: That's your Nebraska Volleyball Show. We'll talk to you from Chicago Thursday night, 7 o'clock start, 6 p.m. pregame. 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
19: Here's your Hastings weather forecast on KHAS. Lows dip down to about 46 tonight under partly cloudy skies. Northerly winds 8 to 15 miles per hour. Overcast skies tomorrow. Chance of rain showers. Daytime highs approaching 56. Thunderstorms likely tomorrow night. Lows level off around 49. Cloudy skies. Get the extended forecast along with local news, sports, and more anytime at KHASradio.com. I'm staff meteorologist Laura Lockwood.
20: ABC News, I'm Dave Packer. During surgery to remove a nodule today, the Vatican says Pope Leo was found to have lung cancer, and doctors removed the lower lobe of his right lung. ABC News medical contributor Dr. Darian Sutton.
21: The reassuring news is that if this lobe was removed and it was found that there was no other signs of spread, this may be a curative procedure. But of course, we need to wait for the further formal pathology reports. That includes genetic testing, as well as making sure that what was removed was the complete mass and that there was nothing left.
20: The man killed while riding a roller coaster at Six Flags Over Georgia has now been identified as 42-year-old Hassan Kareem. Witnesses tell ABC News that one of the restraints unlatched. Similar rides at Six Flags parks have been temporarily closed. Elections offices in both Oklahoma and Louisiana today receiving unknown powder in the mail. An envelope in Oklahoma and a package in Louisiana. No one harmed in either place. No evidence that the incidents are connected. This is ABC News. The Justice Department says CVS has agreed to pay $315 million to resolve allegations that the company broke the law in filling opioid prescriptions. The only thing possibly standing between researchers and Amelia Earhart's plane might be meat-eating crabs.
22: This week, researchers from Purdue University have landed on the remote island of Nicomoraro, where Apple Maps first showed a grainy outline of what may be a plane covered in sediment, the nearest inhabited land 230 miles away. The island teeming with giant coconut crabs, which can grow up to 3 feet tall and weigh up to 10 pounds. Their pincher is so strong, the researchers have been forced to sleep on their boat. Amelia Earhart and her flight engineer Fred Noonan disappeared somewhere over the Pacific 89 years ago. Sherry Preston, ABC News.
20: Israel has returned 22 ancient Greek artifacts that were illegally removed, marking the first such repatriation between the countries. Dave Packer, ABC News.
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0: 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You've got to say it exactly like that, and then you're listening to KHAS. 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
2: Here's your Hastings weather forecast on KHAS. Partly cloudy skies tonight with a low of 45. Winds out of the north, 8 to 15 miles per hour. Chance of rain showers tomorrow. Highs level off around 56. Overcast skies. Get the extended forecast along with local news, sports, and more anytime at khasradio.com. I'm staff meteorologist Jennifer Wojcicki. Currently 55.
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1: Here's your Hastings weather forecast on KHAS. Partly cloudy skies tonight with a low of 45. Winds out of the north, 8 to 15 miles per hour. Chance of rain showers tomorrow. Highs level off around 56. Overcast skies. Get the extended forecast along with local news, sports, and more anytime at khasradio.com. I'm staff meteorologist Jennifer Wojcicki. Currently 55.
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1: ABC News, I'm Dave Packer. Pope Leo says the Vatican, says the Vatican with lung cancer. Surgeons today removed the lower lobe of the Pope's right lung.
2: The Vatican saying the Pope was in the operating room for 3 hours, with the surgery itself lasting 90 minutes, adding the surgery was successful and there were no complications.
3: Given the advancements in the treatment of lung cancer, medical experts say patients can have great outcomes if doctors caught the cancer early and removed it all during the procedure.
1: ABC's Tom Sophie Burridge. An investigation underway at Six Flags over Georgia after Monday's deadly roller coaster accident. A rider was flung from his seat when a restraint on the Goliath roller coaster unlatched. Violent protests in Paris. French students taking to the streets for another day of demonstrations over poor high school and university conditions. Florida Governor Ron DeSantis says power has been restored to 95% of all customers in the area impacted by Hurricane Isaias. This is ABC News. Health officials are reporting an increased interest in measles, mumps, rubella vaccine as cases of the measles rise past 4,000 nationwide. AI-related layoffs hitting a grocery chain.
4: Kroger has announced 3,000 people are going to be let go over the course of the next 3 years. CEO Greg Foran says the grocery store company must adapt and take advantage of technology. Last month, he released a new AI strategy for Kroger, which included a plan to have AI agents handle planning, shopping, and purchasing decisions for customers. Kroger is coming off a failed merger with Albertsons, which was at the center of antitrust lawsuits from the SEC and the states of Colorado and Washington. Mike Dubusky, ABC News.
1: The truth is out there. Hulu says Ryan Coogler's series reboot of The X-Files has been picked up. They say it follows two highly decorated FBI agents who are assigned to a long-shutter division devoted to cases involving unexplained phenomena. Dave Packer, ABC News.
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1: Here's your Hastings weather forecast on KHAS. Lows dip down to about 45 tonight under mainly cloudy skies, north winds 8 to 15 miles per hour. Chance of rain showers tomorrow. Daytime highs approaching 56, cloudy skies expected. Get the extended forecast along with local news, sports, and more anytime at khasradio.com. I'm staff meteorologist Jennifer Wojcicki. Currently 53.

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1: Here's your Hastings weather forecast on KHAS. Lows dip down to about 45 tonight under mainly cloudy skies, north winds 8 to 15 miles per hour. Chance of rain showers tomorrow, daytime highs approaching 56, cloudy skies expected. Get the extended forecast along with local news, sports, and more anytime at khasradio.com. I'm staff meteorologist Jennifer Wojcicki. Currently 53.

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1: ABC News, I'm Dave Packer. Pope Leo has been diagnosed with lung cancer. ABC's Tom Sophie Borridge in Rome.
2: The Vatican saying the Pope was in the operating room for 3 hours, with the surgery itself lasting 90 minutes, adding the surgery was successful and there were no complications.
3: Given the advancements in the treatment of lung cancer, medical experts say patients can have great outcomes if doctors caught the cancer early and removed it all during the procedure.
1: Elections offices in both Oklahoma and Louisiana today receiving unknown powder in the mail, and envelope in Oklahoma, package in Louisiana. No one harmed in either place and no evidence that the incidents are connected. We've now learned that one of the restraints unlatched on a roller coaster at Six Flags over Georgia this weekend when police say 42-year-old father and educator Hassan Kareem was flung off, fell to his death. Dwayne Keefe D. Davis sentenced to 40 years to life for orchestrating the 1996 drive-by shooting of rap icon Tupac Shakur near the L.A. Strip. This is ABC News. If artificial intelligence machines start to go rogue, we can just unplug them, right?
4: I'm sorry, Dave. I'm afraid I can't do that.
1: To quote 2001 A Space Odyssey. What's the problem?
5: As it is, artificial intelligence is made possible by the computing power of massive data centers. But one of the major AI companies, Anthropic, says that within months, its agents may be able to self-replicate by tapping into web-enabled TV sets, smart ovens, and robotic vacuum cleaners. The company adds that without a central shutoff switch, it would be difficult to stop a Roomba gone rogue.
1: ABC's Jim Ryan. Next week, the New York City Council will vote on a bill to essentially phase out the Central Park horse-drawn carriages. A decade after its finale, HBO says Girls will return for a limited 5-episode run. Production will begin in 2027 with creator and star Lena Dunham and its key cast members. Dave Packer, ABC News.
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1: Here's your Hastings weather forecast on KHAS. Partly cloudy skies tonight with lows around 45. Northeasterly winds 8 to 15 miles per hour. Chance of rain showers tomorrow. Daytime highs approaching 56. Cloudy skies expected. Get the extended forecast along with local news, sports, and more anytime at khasradio.com. I'm staff meteorologist Jennifer Wojcicki. Right now, 54.

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1: Here's your Hastings weather forecast on KHAS. Partly cloudy skies tonight with lows around 45. Northeasterly winds 8 to 15 miles per hour. Chance of rain showers tomorrow. Daytime highs approaching 56. Cloudy skies expected. Get the extended forecast along with local news, sports, and more anytime at khasradio.com. I'm staff meteorologist Jennifer Wojcicki. Right now, 54.

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1: ABC News, I'm Dave Packer. The faithful are hopeful after it was announced by the Vatican today that Pope Leo was diagnosed with the most common form of non-small cell lung cancer. Outside New York City, St. Patrick's Cathedral, Maria Titus.
2: I believe all things happen for a reason, and that the Pope is probably offering his atrocities, caring. He's offering it for the world and for the people that he wants intercession for. So I think this is all within God's plan.
1: Six Flags now announcing they've decided to close a roller coaster similar to Goliath at other parks after a man fell to his death at Six Flags over Georgia. Sources tell ABC News President Trump and his advisors are mulling over whether they're no longer live stream Adel Hassan's execution. The concern that broadcasting the Fort Hood shooter's death by firing squad could supercharge anti-American propaganda. Kimberly Guilfoyle, the Trump administration's ambassador to Greece, resigned following allegations of misconduct by a political donor. This is ABC News. What is Anthropic's technology capable of?
3: Anthropic predicts that its Claude AI technology could soon be capable of replicating itself on internet-connected devices, everything from smart TVs to smart ovens. This supposed model would be challenging to shut down, the company says, because there's no centralized place to shut it off. The concern is speculative, but it comes after Anthropic revealed some actual unintended model actions it's discovered, including one instance where Claude submitted an erroneous tip to Philadelphia police about an ongoing murder case. Mike Dubosky, ABC News.
1: Utah's MOB 240 ultra marathon race has been called off due to bad weather. Over the weekend, about 70 runners and volunteers got stranded. Ohio Governor Mike DeWine has signed an order giving the state's colleges the option of allowing athletes who graduated from high school in 2022 to play for a fifth year. It's at odds with the NCAA's new eligibility rule. I'm Dave Packer, ABC News.
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6: Here's your Hastings weather forecast on KHAS. Partly cloudy skies tonight with lows around 45. Northeasterly winds 8 to 15 miles per hour. Chance of rain showers tomorrow. Daytime highs approaching 56. Cloudy skies expected. Get the extended forecast along with local news, sports, and more anytime at khasradio.com. I'm staff meteorologist Jennifer Wojcicki. Right now, 54.

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1: Here's your Hastings weather forecast on KHAS. Partly cloudy skies tonight with lows around 45. Northeasterly winds 8 to 15 miles per hour. Chance of rain showers tomorrow. Daytime highs approaching 56. Cloudy skies expected. Get the extended forecast along with local news, sports, and more anytime at khasradio.com. I'm staff meteorologist Jennifer Wojcicki. Right now, 54.

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1: ABC News, I'm Dave Packer. The Vatican confirming Pope Leo has lung cancer. Earlier on Tuesday, the pontiff underwent surgery to remove the lower lobe of his right lung. ABC's Tom Sophie Borges is in Rome.
2: The Vatican is saying the surgery was successful. So, you know, we'll have to wait and see. We know now that Pope Leo is not going to be carrying out official meetings for the next week. He is expected to remain in Gemelli Hospital to recover from that surgery for about a week.
1: Cornell University now banning all fraternity parties for the rest of the year. This amid public outcry over an alleged rape inside a fraternity house in 2024. Kimberly Guilfoyle, the Trump administration's ambassador to Greece, has resigned. The news comes following allegations of misconduct by a Trump political donor. Federal judge Tuesday extending an order blocking the Trump administration from banning reporters for CNN, MS Now, and Politico from the White House. This is ABC News. The Treasury Department says it's imposing $1.2 billion in fines on Bank of America for allegedly violating anti-money laundering and sanctions laws. Bank of America says in a statement that financial crime compliance is serious and they're responsible for getting it right. A new round of layoffs for a popular grocery store.
3: Kroger has announced 3,000 people are going to be let go over the course of the next 3 years. CEO Greg Foran says the grocery store company must adapt and take advantage of technology. Last month, he released a new AI strategy for Kroger, which included a plan to have AI agents handle planning, shopping, and purchasing decisions for customers. Kroger is coming off a failed merger with Albertsons, which was at the center of antitrust lawsuits from the SEC and the states of Colorado and Washington. Mike Dubusky, ABC News.
1: The Justice Department says CVS has agreed to pay $315 million to resolve allegations that the company broke the law in filling opioid prescriptions. Dave Packer, ABC News.
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Here's your Hastings weather forecast on KHAS. Partly cloudy overnight with lows around 45. Northeast winds 8 to 15 miles per hour. Chance of rain showers Wednesday. High temperatures reach up to 56, cloudy. Get the extended forecast along with local news, sports, and more anytime at khasradio.com. I'm staff meteorologist Jennifer Wojcicki. Right now, it's 52 degrees.

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1: Here's your Hastings weather forecast on KHAS. Partly cloudy overnight with lows around 45. Northeast winds 8 to 15 miles per hour. Chance of rain showers Wednesday. High temperatures reach up to 56, cloudy. Get the extended forecast along with local news, sports, and more anytime at khasradio.com. I'm staff meteorologist Jennifer Wojcicki. Right now, it's 52 degrees.

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1: ABC News, I'm Dave Packer. The man killed while riding a roller coaster at Six Flags over Georgia has now been identified as 42-year-old Hassan Kareem. ABC's Faith Abube.
2: Witnesses tell ABC News that one of the restraints unlatched. While it's unclear what led to the deadly incident, Six Flags now saying they will temporarily close 9 other similar roller coasters across the U.S. and Canada out of an abundance of caution.
1: The Vatican confirming Pope Leo has lung cancer. The pontiff underwent surgery to remove the lower lobe of his right lung. They say the surgery was successful. The faithful are hopeful. Mercedes Soulib outside New York City's St. Patrick's Cathedral.
3: I think it's going to be fine.
4: Huh?
3: It's going to be fine.
1: Dwayne Keefe Davis, sentenced in Las Vegas Tuesday to 40 to life for his part in orchestrating the 1996 killing of rap icon Tupac Shakur. This is ABC News. Chicago police say DNA evidence ties one of their former homicide detectives to the decades-old murder of an 8-year-old girl who was abducted as she was walking to church more than 65 years ago. The WNBA says the Atlanta Dream's finals games at home will be played in a bigger venue, State Farm Arena.
5: That's the home of the NBA's Atlanta Hawks and seats 17,000, more than 3 times the 5,000-seat Gateway Center Arena, the original Dream home court, now feeling the squeeze of fandomonia. The Dream alone says it's seen a 400% increase in season ticket members in the past 4 years. The WNBA also seen an uptick at the league's All-Star game in July. Nearly 20,000 fans packed the United Center in Chicago. Michelle Franzen, ABC News.
1: The Justice Department says it arrested 28 people in Nigeria and Ghana, allegedly responsible for scamming hundreds of Americans. Dave Packer, ABC News.
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1: Here's your Hastings weather forecast on KHAS. Partly cloudy overnight with lows around 45. Northeast winds 8 to 15 miles per hour. Chance of rain showers Wednesday. High temperatures reach up to 56, cloudy. Get the extended forecast along with local news, sports, and more anytime at khasradio.com. I'm staff meteorologist Jennifer Wojcicki.

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1: Here's your Hastings weather forecast on KHAS. Partly cloudy overnight with lows around 45. Northeast winds 8 to 15 miles per hour. Chance of rain showers Wednesday. High temperatures reach up to 56, cloudy. Get the extended forecast along with local news, sports, and more anytime at khasradio.com. I'm staff meteorologist Jennifer Wojcicki. Currently, it's 51 degrees.

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1: ABC News, I'm Dave Packer. The Vatican confirming Pope Leo has lung cancer. Earlier on Tuesday, the pontiff underwent surgery to remove the lower lobe of his right lung. ABC's Tom Sophie Borridge is in Rome.
2: The Vatican is saying the surgery was successful. So, you know, we'll have to wait and see. We know now that Pope Leo is not going to be carrying out official meetings for the next week. He is expected to remain in Gemelli Hospital to recover from that surgery for about a week.
1: Cornell University now banning all fraternity parties for the rest of the year. This amid public outcry over an alleged rape inside a fraternity house in 2024. Kimberly Guilfoyle, the Trump administration's ambassador to Greece, has resigned. The news comes following allegations of misconduct by a Trump political donor. Federal judge Tuesday extending an order blocking the Trump administration from banning reporters for CNN, MS Now, and Politico from the White House. This is ABC News. The Treasury Department says it's imposing $1.2 billion in fines on Bank of America for allegedly violating anti-money laundering and sanctions laws. Bank of America says in a statement that financial crime compliance is serious and they're responsible for getting it right. A new round of layoffs for a popular grocery store.
3: Kroger has announced 3,000 people are going to be let go over the course of the next 3 years. CEO Greg Foran says the grocery store company must adapt and take advantage of technology. Last month, he released a new AI strategy for Kroger, which included a plan to have AI agents handle planning, shopping, and purchasing decisions for customers. Kroger is coming off a failed merger with Albertsons, which was at the center of antitrust lawsuits from the SEC and the states of Colorado and Washington. Mike Dubusky, ABC News.
1: The Justice Department says CVS has agreed to pay $315 million to resolve allegations that the company broke the law in filling opioid prescriptions. Dave Packer, ABC News.
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1: Here's your Hastings weather forecast on KHAS.
2: Lows of aloft around 46. Overnight, under partly cloudy skies, winds out of the north, 8 to 15 miles per hour. Chance of rain showers Wednesday. Highs around 56, cloudy skies.
1: 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I'm staff meteorologist Jennifer Wojcicki. 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
1: Here's your Hastings weather forecast on KHAS. Lows level off around 46 overnight under partly cloudy skies, winds out of the north, 8 to 15 miles per hour. Chance of rain showers Wednesday, highs around 56, cloudy skies. Get the extended forecast along with local news, sports, and more anytime at khasradio.com. I'm staff meteorologist Jennifer Wojcicki. Currently 50.

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1: ABC News, I'm Dave Packer. The man killed while riding a roller coaster at Six Flags over Georgia has now been identified as 42-year-old Hassan Kareem. ABC's Faith Abube.
2: Witnesses tell ABC News that one of the restraints unlatched. While it's unclear what led to the deadly incident, Six Flags now saying they will temporarily close 9 other similar roller coasters across the U.S. and Canada out of an abundance of caution.
1: The Vatican confirming Pope Leo has lung cancer. The pontiff underwent surgery to remove the lower lobe of his right lung. They say the surgery was successful. The faithful are hopeful. Mercedes Soulib outside New York City's St. Patrick's Cathedral.
3: I think it's going to be fine.
4: Huh?
3: It's going to be fine.
1: Dwayne Keavy Davis sentenced in Las Vegas Tuesday to 40 to life for his part in orchestrating the 1996 killing of rap icon Tupac Shakur. This is ABC News. Chicago police say DNA evidence ties one of their former homicide detectives to the decades-old murder of an 8-year-old girl who was abducted as she was walking to church more than 65 years ago. The WNBA says the Atlanta Dream's finals games at home will be played in a bigger venue, State Farm Arena.
5: That's the home of the NBA's Atlanta Hawks and seats 17,000, more than 3 times the 5,000-seat Gateway Center Arena, the original Dream home court, now feeling the squeeze of fandomonia. The Dream alone says it's seen a 400% increase in season ticket members in the past 4 years. The WNBA also seen an uptick at the league's All-Star game in July. Nearly 20,000 fans packed the United Center in Chicago. Michelle Franzen, ABC News.
1: The Justice Department says it arrested 28 people in Nigeria and Ghana, allegedly responsible for scamming hundreds of Americans. Dave Packer, ABC News.
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1: Here's your Hastings weather forecast on KHAS.
2: Lows dip down to about 46 overnight under partly cloudy skies, winds out of the north, 8 to 15 miles per hour.
1: Cloudy skies expected Wednesday, chance of thunderstorms.
2: High temperatures reach up to 57.
1: 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I'm staff meteorologist Jennifer Wojcicki.
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1: Here's your Hastings weather forecast on KHAS. Lows dip down to about 46 overnight under partly cloudy skies, winds out of the north, 8 to 15 miles per hour. Cloudy skies expected Wednesday. Chance of thunderstorms. High temperatures reach up to 57. Get the extended forecast along with local news, sports, and more anytime at khasradio.com. I'm staff meteorologist Jennifer Wojcicki. Currently 49.

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1: ABC News, I'm Dave Packer. The Vatican confirming Pope Leo has lung cancer. Earlier on Tuesday, the pontiff underwent surgery to remove the lower lobe of his right lung. ABC's Tom Sophie Borges is in Rome.
2: The Vatican is saying the surgery was successful. So, you know, we'll have to wait and see. We know now that Pope Leo is not going to be carrying out official meetings for the next week. He is expected to remain in Gemelli Hospital to recover from that surgery for about a week.
1: Cornell University now banning all fraternity parties for the rest of the year. This amid public outcry over an alleged rape inside a fraternity house in 2024. Kimberly Guilfoyle, the Trump administration's ambassador to Greece, has resigned. The news comes following allegations of misconduct by a Trump political donor. Federal judge Tuesday extending an order blocking the Trump administration from banning reporters for CNN, MS Now, and Politico from the White House. This is ABC News. The Treasury Department says it's imposing $1.2 billion in fines on Bank of America for allegedly violating anti-money laundering and sanctions laws. Bank of America says in a statement that financial crime compliance is serious and they're responsible for getting it right. A new round of layoffs for a popular grocery store.
3: Kroger has announced 3,000 people are going to be let go over the course of the next 3 years. CEO Greg Foran says the grocery store company must adapt and take advantage of technology. Last month, he released a new AI strategy for Kroger, which included a plan to have AI agents handle planning, shopping, and purchasing decisions for customers. Kroger is coming off a failed merger with Albertsons, which was at the center of antitrust lawsuits from the SEC and the states of Colorado and Washington. Mike Dubusky, ABC News.
1: The Justice Department says CVS has agreed to pay $315 million to resolve allegations that the company broke the law in filling opioid prescriptions. Dave Packer, ABC News.
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Here's your Hastings weather forecast on KHAS. Lows dip down to about 46 overnight under partly cloudy skies, winds out of the north, 8 to 15 miles per hour. Cloudy skies expected Wednesday, chance of thunderstorms, high temperatures reach up to 57. Get the extended forecast along with local news, sports, and more anytime at khasradio.com. I'm staff meteorologist Jennifer Wojcicki. Currently, it's 48 degrees.

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1: Here's your Hastings weather forecast on KHAS. Lows dip down to about 46 overnight under partly cloudy skies, winds out of the north, 8 to 15 miles per hour. Cloudy skies expected Wednesday, chance of thunderstorms, high temperatures reach up to 57. Get the extended forecast along with local news, sports, and more anytime at khasradio.com. I'm staff meteorologist Jennifer Wojcicki. Currently, it's 48 degrees.

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1: ABC News, I'm Sherry Preston. Overnight, a federal judge has extended an order blocking President Trump's ban on reporters from three news outlets at the White House. It makes its way through the court system. The judge ruling that CNN, MS Now, and Politico are likely to succeed in their constitutional free speech and due process claims in court. Pope Leo has lung cancer. The Vatican confirming that news after a nodule was removed from his lung Tuesday. ABC's Tom Sophie Burridge is at the Vatican.
2: The Vatican saying the Pope was in the operating room for 3 hours, with the surgery itself lasting 90 minutes, adding the surgery was successful and there were no complications.
3: Given the advancements in the treatment of lung cancer, medical experts say patients can have great outcomes if doctors caught the cancer early and removed it all during the procedure.
1: Ukrainian President Volodymyr Zelensky will be in London for talks today. Overnight strikes in and around the country, including in the capital of Kyiv, have left more than 500,000 people without power. This is ABC News. Changes are coming to Cornell in the wake of the lawsuit from that woman who says she was raped at a frat 2 years ago.
4: The Ivy League school is suspending all fraternity parties for the rest of the year and considering whether fraternities can exist there at all. For weeks, students and faculty have demanded change. All seven fraternity brothers named in Jane Doe's lawsuit have denied wrongdoing and are questioning her claim of being incapacitated by drugs and alcohol.
5: Cornell handled Jane Doe's allegations internally. Going forward, the university said it would call on the New York State Police to investigate claims of sexual assault on campus independent of the school.
1: That's ABC's Aaron Katursky. New concerns about the Pacific Coast Highway in California after some recent strong storms. A crack has appeared on a cliff just feet from the highway near Laguna Beach. And officials in New York City now say there is a deal in place to get horse-drawn carriages out of Central Park for good. The city council is expected to pass a measure next week that will ban them. I'm Sherry Preston, ABC News.
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1: Here's your Hastings weather forecast on KHAS. Cloudy skies today with a chance of thunderstorms. Highs level off around 57, northeasterly winds 8 to 15 miles per hour. Cloudy skies expected tonight, storms likely, lows level off around 49. Get the extended forecast along with local news, sports, and more anytime at khasradio.com. I'm staff meteorologist Jennifer Wojcicki.

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2: 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I'm Kyle Crooks, the voice of the Huskers. 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
1: Here's your Hastings weather forecast on KHAS. Cloudy skies today with a chance of thunderstorms. Highs level off around 57. Northeasterly winds 8 to 15 miles per hour. Cloudy skies expected tonight. Storms likely. Lows level off around 49. Get the extended forecast along with local news, sports, and more anytime at khasradio.com. I'm staff meteorologist Jennifer Wojcicki. Currently, it's 46 degrees.

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1: ABC News, I'm Sherry Preston. Prayers for the Pope after his diagnosis of lung cancer.
2: Well, we're all supposed to pray for each other, and he does carry the cross, and we all carry the cross for each other. So we pray and we continue to pray.
1: Hannah Titus at St. Patrick's Cathedral in New York City. The Pope resting at a hospital in Rome after surgery to remove part of his right lung. A federal judge extending the order that blocks President Trump's White House ban on three news organizations. The president continuing his campaign swing with stops in Arizona and Montana today. New numbers this morning expect to show that inflation is running at 3.6%. Family and friends of Hassan Kareem, the man killed when he fell from a Georgia roller coaster, remembering him today.
3: He was such a good person. He was one that always smiled and laughed. Make you laugh and keep that smile that he always had on his face.
1: Alicia Day says just a few weeks ago, Kareem survived a car fire. This is ABC News. This is day two for the new White House press secretary, Katie Zachariah. She only took three questions in the briefing room on Tuesday, all from conservative news outlets. It's fall, which means it should be getting cooler. Guess what? It's not. But it will be soon, says ABC senior meteorologist Melissa Griffin in New York.
4: We are talking about record warmth, Raleigh and Atlanta. That's 3 days in a row of record highs still to come this week, with temperatures climbing to about 91 into the upper 80s across Atlanta, even a record high possible there in D.C. 87 degrees on Wednesday, but that all changes. The system bringing all the rain to the Central Plains, that makes it east as we head into Friday and Saturday. We're going to get some big wind, some rain here in the Northeast, and look at these temperature drops. We're talking, what was that, 87 on Wednesday? 57 on Saturday, 30-degree temperature drop.
1: The rape and sex assault case against actor and comedian Russell Brand beginning in London. Six women are making the accusations. Prosecutors say none of them know each other. I'm Sherry Preston, ABC News.
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8: For KHAS Radio, I'm Brandon Shanahan. The inaugural Little Blue Film Festival will bring filmmakers, audiences, and film lovers together in downtown Hastings later this week. The two-day independent film festival will feature a special event, showing, and community celebration at the Lark downtown. More than 2,000 films were submitted from around the world, while just 50 were selected. Presented by the Hastings Community Arts Council, the festival will showcase selected short films, student films, animations, documentaries, and feature films while bringing filmmakers and audiences together. The festivities kick off Friday evening with a welcome reception, with festival programming continuing through Saturday at the Lark in downtown Hastings. A Grand Island Middle School student is heading to Washington, D.C. to represent Nebraska in a national civics competition. Maya Vernal, a student at Barr Middle School, is one of 52 finalists competing in the third annual National Civic Speed Championship later today. Finalists from all 50 states, Washington, D.C., and America Samoa will compete for the national championship and a grand prize of a $100,000 contribution to a 529 education plan. The championship, organized by the U.S. Chamber of Commerce Foundation, will air live on C-SPAN at 7 o'clock later today. Actor and game show host Jerry O'Connell will host the event. Harvest season is keeping Nebraska farmers busy, and a local organization is showing its appreciation with free meals for those working in the fields. The Hall County Agricultural Committee hosted its annual Feed the Farmers event earlier this week at the Aurora Cooperative Grand Island Terminal, handing out box lunches to farmers hauling grain. The committee also provided extra meals for producers to take back to family members and employees working. Now in its sixth year, Feed the Farmers is one of several events the committee organizes to connect agriculture with the greater Grand Island community. Other efforts include Hall County Ag Day for area youth and events at the Hall County Fair. A second Feed the Farmers event is scheduled for tomorrow at the Green Plains Ethanol Plant in Wood River from 11:30 a.m. to 1:30 p.m. A Nebraska leader is raising red flags over President Donald Trump's newly announced deal with Russian President Vladimir Putin to import millions of tons of Russian diesel to curb rising U.S. fuel costs. The agreement comes despite recent federal sanctions designed to choke off Moscow's energy revenue funding its war in Ukraine. U.S. Senator Pete Ricketts remains skeptical of the plan, questioning whether Russia will deliver and say the U.S. should stand firm with Ukraine.
9: I don't believe Russia's going to be actually deliver on what they said they're going to do, and I'm skeptical if this is the right answer. We need to continue to support Ukraine in Russia's aggressive war towards them, and so that's why I'm skeptical about Putin actually being able to deliver this and whether this is really a good idea at all.
8: Currently, a bipartisan group of senators is urging the White House to scrap the deal. Ricketts says concerns over buying Russian energy extends beyond Washington. He said that European allies must also reduce their reliance on Moscow's energy as the U.S. evaluates its next steps. The November 3rd general election will be here before you know it, and News Channel Nebraska is helping voters get ready with a one-hour election preview special airing today at 7 o'clock. The program will feature candidate interviews, expert analysis, and highlights from the U.S. Senate debates. It will also break down the three ballot measures addressing online sports betting, legislative term limits, and Fairness for Girls initiative. Other topics include Nebraska's legislative and statewide races, along with elections for the State Board of Education and University of Nebraska Board of Regents. The special will also air periodically on weekends leading up to Election Day, as well as Monday, November 2nd, the night before the election. That's a look at today's news. You can find more online at newschannelnebraska.com. For KHAS Radio, I'm Brandon Shanahan.
10: Here's your Hastings weather forecast on KHAS. Cloudy skies today with a chance of thunderstorms. Highs level off around 57. Northeasterly winds 8 to 15 miles per hour. Cloudy skies expected tonight. Storms likely. Lows level off around 49. Get the extended forecast along with local news, sports, and more anytime at khasradio.com. I'm staff meteorologist Jennifer Wojcicki. Currently, it's 46 degrees.

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1: I pledge allegiance to the flag of the United States of America and to the republic for which it stands, one nation, under God, indivisible, with liberty and justice for all.
0: And that was Miss Kramer's kindergarten class.

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0: Paul and Oates out of touch. KHAS Radio, 104.1, 1230 AM. Her peaches and herb before that. We're not out of touch. We're certainly not out of time this morning. Much more to happen this morning. We got plenty of time for it. Local sports and a look at weather straight ahead.
1: In times like these, Nebraskans need a fighter in their corner. That's our Attorney General Mike Hilgers, protecting the American dream. 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Hilgers went to court to put the brakes on hidden fees that drive up costs. And Hilgers has taken the fight to the scammers and fraudsters who prey on our neighbors. As a father of four, Mike Hilgers is holding big tech accountable for misleading parents, and Hilgers defended parental rights in the classroom. And when Biden tried to force Nebraska schools to let boys play girls' sports, Hilgers said, no way. Now Mike Hilgers is fighting to defend Nebraska's water rights. And Hilgers is protecting Nebraska farmers and ranchers from crippling regulations that raise food prices. Fighting for what matters most, protecting the American dream. Our Attorney General, Mike Hilgers.
2: Paid for by friends of Mike Hilgers.
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7: Here's your Hastings weather forecast on KHAS. Cloudy skies today with a chance of thunderstorms. Highs level off around 57. Northeasterly winds 8 to 15 miles per hour. Cloudy skies expected tonight. Storms likely. Lows level off around 49. Get the extended forecast along with local news, sports, and more anytime at khasradio.com. I'm staff meteorologist Jennifer Wojcicki. Currently, it's 46 degrees.

0: I got a feeling. 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We got Chaka Khan coming up. 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
2: I'm Mark Dorenkamp with Agribusiness News on Brownfield. The EPA plans to reallocate all the renewable fuel lost to small refinery exemptions under Set 2 of the Renewable Fuel Standard. Administrator Lee Zeldin.
3: We pledged in August a 100% reallocation proposal before the end of October.
2: EPA is proposing two options for reallocating the difference between projected and actual exempted volumes for 2025 SREs, which the agency estimates is about 770 million renewable identification numbers worth of biofuels. As of Sunday, 33% of U.S. corn is harvested, compared to the five-year average of 39%. 46% of soybeans are harvested nationwide, compared to 50% normally. And the USDA is reporting another solid week for corn and soybean export inspections. Mexico was the top destination for corn, and China led the way on soybeans. Mark Dorenkamp, Brownfield.
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1: ABC News, I'm Sherry Preston. Pope Leo resting in a Roman hospital a day after surgery on a nodule spotted on his lung. Doctors say it is cancerous. Surgeons removed one of the lobes in his right lung. President Trump campaigning in Alaska, talking about the economy.
2: Everything went up. You know, they blame me. They caused the highest prices in history, and then they start screaming, affordability, you know? In other words, every time they want to try and get me, they say, affordability, sir.
1: Later today, he'll hit the campaign trail in Arizona and then Montana. Before that, the Labor Department releases new numbers on inflation in September. The report is widely expected to show prices 3.6% higher than a year ago. Overnight, a federal judge extended the order blocking the president's White House ban on three news outlets, CNN, MS Now, and Politico. New explosions rocking Saudi Arabia, the targets of apparent Houthi attacks reportedly in the headquarters of the Saudi oil giant Aramco. This is ABC News. There's so much excitement surrounding the finals that the Atlanta Dream's games at home for the rest of the season are being moved to State Farm Arena.
3: That's the home of the NBA's Atlanta Hawks and seats 17,000, more than three times the 5,000-seat Gateway Center Arena, the original Dream home court, now feeling the squeeze of fandemonia. The Dream alone says it's seen a 400% increase in season ticket members in the past 4 years. The WNBA also seen an uptick at the league's All-Star Game in July. Nearly 20,000 fans packed the United Center in Chicago. Michelle Franzen, ABC News.
1: Dwayne Keefe Davis sentenced to 40 years to life for his part in orchestrating the 1996 murder of rapper Tupac Shakur.
4: Tupac Shakur's spirit would like everybody to know this is not over.
1: Former Digital Underground member Derek Lee Stanton, who says there were several people with Davis that night, the night that Tupac was killed, who thinks they should all be put on trial. Sherry Preston, ABC News.
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9: For KHAS Radio, I'm Brandon Shanahan. The inaugural Little Blue Film Festival will bring filmmakers, audiences, and film lovers together in downtown Hastings later this week. The two-day independent film festival will feature special events, showing, and community celebration at the Lark downtown. More than 2,000 films were submitted from around the world, while just 50 were selected. Presented by the Hastings Community Arts Council, the festival will showcase selected short films, student films, animations, documentaries, and feature films while bringing filmmakers and audiences together. The festivities kick off Friday evening with a welcome reception, with festival programming continuing through Saturday at the Lark in downtown Hastings. A Grand Island Middle School student is heading to Washington, D.C. to represent Nebraska in a national civics competition. Maya Vernal, a student at Barr Middle School, is one of 52 finalists competing in the third annual National Civics Bee Championship later today. Finalists from all 50 states, Washington, D.C., and America Samoa will compete for the national championship and a grand prize of a $100,000 contribution to a 529 education plan. The championship, organized by the U.S. Chamber of Commerce Foundation, will air live on C-SPAN at 7 o'clock later today. Actor and game show host Jerry O'Connell will host the event. Harvest season is keeping Nebraska farmers busy, and a local organization is showing its appreciation with free meals for those working in the fields. The Hall County Agricultural Committee hosted its annual Feed the Farmers event earlier this week at the Aurora Cooperative Grand Island Terminal, handing out box lunches to farmers hauling grain. The committee also provided extra meals for producers to take back to family members and employees working. Now in its sixth year, Feed the Farmers is one of several events the committee organizes to connect agriculture with the greater Grand Island community. Other efforts include Hall County Ag Day for area youth and events at the Hall County Fair. A second Feed the Farmers event is scheduled for tomorrow at the Green Plains Ethanol Plant in Wood River from 11:30 a.m. to 1:30 p.m. A Nebraska leader is raising red flags over President Donald Trump's newly announced deal with Russian President Vladimir Putin to import millions of tons of Russian diesel to curb rising U.S. fuel costs. The agreement comes despite recent federal sanctions designed to choke off Moscow's energy revenue funding its war in Ukraine. U.S. Senator Pete Ricketts remains skeptical of the plan, questioning whether Russia will deliver and say the U.S. should stand firm with Ukraine.
5: I don't believe Russia is going to be actually deliver on what they said they're going to do, and I'm skeptical if this is the right answer. We need to continue to support Ukraine in Russia's aggressive war towards them, and so that's why I'm skeptical about Putin actually being able to deliver this and whether this is really a good idea at all.
9: Currently, a bipartisan group of senators is urging the White House to scrap the deal. Ricketts says concerns over buying Russian energy extends beyond Washington. He said that European allies must also reduce their reliance on Moscow's energy as the U.S. evaluates its next steps. The November 3rd general election will be here before you know it. Dan News Channel Nebraska is helping voters get ready with a one-hour election preview special airing today at 7 o'clock. The program will feature candidate interviews, expert analysis, and highlights from the U.S. Senate debates. It will also break down the three ballot measures addressing online sports betting, legislative term limits, and Fairness for Girls initiative. Other topics include Nebraska's legislative and statewide races, along with elections for the State Board of Education and University of Nebraska Board of Regents. The special will also air periodically on weekends leading up to Election Day, as well as Monday, November 2nd, the night before the election. That's a look at today's news. You can find more online at newschannelnebraska.com. 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

0: Here's your Hastings weather forecast on KHAS. Cloudy skies today with a chance of thunderstorms. Highs level off around 57. Northeasterly winds 8 to 15 miles per hour. Cloudy skies expected tonight. Storms likely. Lows level off around 49. Get the extended forecast along with local news, sports, and more anytime at khasradio.com. I'm staff meteorologist Jennifer Wojcicki. Currently 45.
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Kitchen door.

0: The Werewolves of London, Warren Zevon. And his hair was perfect. KHAS. We got to look at weather and sports. Of course, weather just happened. Sports is next. That's right after The Boss. Bruce Springsteen and Born in the USA on KHAS Radio.
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1: For KHAS Radio, I'm Brandon Shanahan. Hastings High has a new state champion. Sophomore Kate Kruger comes from behind to win the Class B girls state golf title at 10 over par for the tournament. Kruger capped off her state title run with a 1-under par on the back nine yesterday at Monument Shadows Golf Club and is the Tigers' first state champion in 20 years. KHAS Radio is your home for state softball coverage for the Hastings area schools in Class C. Today we'll start our coverage shortly before 11:30 a.m. in time for first pitch as St. Cecilia tries to defend their Class C crown against D.C. West. The Hawkettes come into the tournament as the fourth seed, finishing this season with an 18-7 record. The Hawkettes have been dominant defensively, pitching four consecutive shutouts in the postseason to push their ticket back to the state tournament, including a 12-0 and 9-0 win against Central City in the district final last week. After finishing runner-ups in the state tournament three times since 2020, Hastings High has their eyes set on a state championship. They're the two seed in Class B. Their first game is against Wahoo today at 4:30 p.m. Hastings comes in 26-4 after dominating Lincoln Pius in their district final last week as well. On the same side as Hastings and Wahoo is Gretna and Scott Catholic. The winners will play tomorrow at 11:30 a.m. and the losers will face off for elimination Thursday afternoon. You can find coverage all week long right here on KHAS 104.1 FM, 12:30 a.m., and always online at khasradio.com. The Hastings College football team is 3-2 after a last-second comeback victory against Mount Marty in Hastings Saturday night. Mount Marty took the lead with a 3-yard touchdown with just 98 seconds left before Hastings used a long kickoff return and a couple downfield throws to set up a Cade Merriman 8-yard touchdown run. To regain the lead with 26 seconds left, head football coach Matt Franzen was on the Doug and Daddy show earlier this week and talked about the comeback.
2: We did not run the ball well. I think our total was under 100 yards for the game, which was, I think, the first time since week one that has happened. And at the end, the last couple drives, we pretty well finally said, okay, let's abandon the run game because it's just not going, and let's go to the air. And there were a lot of things that we were able to do.
1: The Broncos remain at home Saturday, welcoming in Dakota Wesleyan. Creighton volleyball player Aiden Ames has been named the Big East Offensive Player of the Week after helping Creighton volleyball to a pair of wins last week. It's the second time this season Ames has been recognized individually, as she became the first player in league history to earn Offensive and Defensive Player of the Week honors at the same time on August 31st. Creighton is sitting at 10-8 on the season, including a 5-1 start in conference play. They're back to work this weekend, taking on Villanova and Georgetown. The Nebraska football team is turning the page after suffering their first loss of the season to Indiana this past weekend. The Huskers take on Oregon Saturday night. Offensive coordinator Dana Holgerson said the team has responded well coming off of the loss.
3: Yeah, you know, kids are resilient, man. I mean, they're better at it than coaches are, I can promise you that. You know, and so, you know, guys were, I know coach called a meeting and kind of buried the game and gave him a little bit of time off to heal up and get ready.
1: Up next for the Big Red is a showdown with Oregon Saturday nights before a much-needed bye week. You can find more of today's sports online at newschannelnebraska.com. 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
7: It's now time for the Funeral Report on KHAS Radio. Gloria Parr, age 67 of Grand Island, passed away October 4th. A private family burial will be held at a later date. Shirley Sue Campbell, age 73, passed away on October 1st. A celebration of life is scheduled for 2 p.m. Wednesday, October 14th at Good Sam. The DeWitt Funeral Home and Cremation Services is assisting her family. Gerhard Leonard Niehans passed away on September 8th. A private family burial will be held near the farm of Mount Hope Cemetery in Webster County. Memorial contributions may be made to the LureFuneralHome.com. Hastings, Nebraska resident Carol J. Kilbasa, age 92, passed away on October 10th. Services are currently pending. The Livingston Butler Vaughan Chapel and Funeral Home is serving the family. Cassandra Sandy Jean Curry Bostick, age 82, of Ayr, passed away on Saturday, October 10th. Funeral services will be held Wednesday, October 14th at 10:30 at St. Paul's Lutheran Church in Blue Hill. Burial will take place at the Blue Valley Cemetery in Ayr. Rosalia Hansen, age 83, passed away on Friday, October 9th. Services are scheduled for 10:30 a.m. Tuesday at the Bladen's United Methodist Church in Bladen. Sutton, Nebraska resident Charles Charlie Ray Johnson, age 79, passed away Sunday, October 11th. Memorial services will be conducted at 11 a.m. Thursday, October 15th at the Federated Church in Sutton. Graveside services will be at 2 p.m. Thursday at Stockham Cemetery in Stockham. And that was a look at the funeral report on KHAS Radio. For more information on any of these funerals, you can go to our website, khasradio.com.
8: Here's your Hastings weather forecast on KHAS. Cloudy skies today with a chance of thunderstorms. Highs level off around 57, northeasterly winds 8 to 15 miles per hour. Cloudy skies expected tonight, storms likely, lows level off around 49. Get the extended forecast along with local news, sports, and more anytime at khasradio.com. I'm staff meteorologist Jennifer Wojcicki. Currently 45.

0: It's the sweetest thing, and you too, taking you back 25 years. Can you believe that song came out in 2000? My goodness. KHAS Radio. A song that came out 2 years after that, a little Five for Fighting. It's 100 years, and it's next on KHAS.
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3: In times like these, Nebraskans need a fighter in their corner. That's our Attorney General Mike Hilgers, protecting the American dream. Mike Hilgers has made bringing down costs for Nebraska families a top priority. That's why Hilgers fought big companies trying to raise our electrical bills and won. Hilgers went to court to put the brakes on hidden fees that drive up costs. And Hilgers has taken the fight to the scammers and fraudsters who prey on our neighbors. As a father of four, Mike Hilgers is holding big tech accountable for misleading parents, and Hilgers defended parental rights in the classroom. And when Biden tried to force Nebraska schools to let boys play girls' sports, Hilgers said, no way. Now Mike Hilgers is fighting to defend Nebraska's water rights, and Hilgers is protecting Nebraska farmers and ranchers from crippling regulations that raise food prices, fighting for what matters most, protecting the American dream. Our Attorney General, Mike Hilgers.
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0: 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Cheap Trick and Steely Dan straight ahead. Before we get there, Brownfield managing for profit. And then Party Line at 8 o'clock. 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
3: The thing that stood out the most to me about my care at Mary Lanning was the thoughtfulness of the nurses and Dr. Gordon. I had a terrible headache. The nurse had come in and she was very quick to offer a hand. What can I do? Can I rub your head? Mary Lanning never made me feel like, all right, hurry, get in and get out. It was, we're here to figure out what's going on. The care at Mary Lanning was incredible.
0: Politicians talk. Republican Tim Anderson delivers. As a mayor and volunteer firefighter, Tim Anderson balanced the budget, lowered taxes, and served with distinction. Now, Tim is running for the legislature to solve the property tax crisis, grow rural Nebraska, and fight for our conservative values. Republican Tim Anderson, a leader who will fight for us because he's one of us. Husband, father, farmer.
4: Hi, this is Tim Anderson, and I'd be honored to have your vote on November 3rd.
0: Paid for by Tim Anderson for legislature.
5: An ag economist warns red dye diesel policy could raise the cost for farmers. I'm Erin Anderson, and this is Managing for Profit on Brown Fields. An ag economist is sounding the alarm over the widespread suspension of restrictions on red dye diesel. Gabriel Lade with Ohio State University says while the move would lower costs in the short term, it could have long-term consequences for producers.
6: You know, we've seen them happen before. This isn't something uncommon to see policymakers reach to as a potential tool whenever we see gas and diesel prices go up. In the past, you know, what we've generally seen is, you know, certainly as you'd expect, prices go down at the pump, though how much they go down really depends on kind of supply and demand conditions and within whatever state's implementing it or the country that's implementing it. And so one of the kind of big take-home messages from the consumer side of this is that, you know, you wouldn't expect consumers to see the full savings of the tax cut at the pump. Typically, prices for just the actual gasoline and diesel itself do go up as you kind of spur more demand for this, and you end up having to bring in some more fuel into the state that typically comes at a higher cost. And so not all of the savings are likely to go to consumers. You know, whenever you're thinking about policy, you need to think about what your goal is. And it's not really clear to me what the goal of this policy is. But if it is to save consumers money, then there's much more effective ways to do it, and ways that would benefit consumers much more would just be to write them checks rather than kind of work through this supply chain and just have them kind of facing lower taxes on their fuel. Farmers don't pay highway fuel taxes on any fuel that they're using and equipment that's on their fields. You know, it's about 2% of their fuel savings or what you'd expect them to save because, you know, nearly all, you know, 75-80%, depending on which crop you're talking about, nearly all their diesel use is on the farm, which is already untaxed.
5: He tells Brownfield, suspending fuel taxes doesn't address the factors pushing prices higher.
6: If these gas tax holidays become more popular across the region, and especially if we start to see diesel and tax holidays across the country, we are in a supply constrained environment. The problem, or the reason that gas prices are so high, is because we have less oil in the world right now, and the refineries are at capacity right now. By cutting taxes, we lower the price of fuel, we don't change the supply conditions. And so you could get people buying more fuel, which whenever demand goes up, prices also typically go up. There is a world where it would not take much of a movement. So if we cut the diesel tax, let's say across the Midwest or across the US, US diesel consumption starts to go up as a result of that. And the off diesel price starts to go up as a result of that, just because there's induced demand from the fact that we've cut a bunch of taxes. Then all of a sudden, farmers are in a worse position. We've cut the taxes on their on-road diesel use, but we've increased the price of their off-highway diesel use. And all of a sudden, they're in a worse situation. And so this is exactly the kind of interdependencies that we need to think through whenever we have policy.
5: Lade says the increased diesel demand could increase the cost of off-road diesel by an average of $391. I'm Erin Anderson, and this is Managing for Profit on Brownfield.

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1: ABC News, I'm Sherry Preston. A peaceful night in Rome for Pope Leo after surgery to remove a nodule from his lung. ABC's Tom Sophie Burge is at the Vatican.
2: People around the world are praying for Pope Leo after new details from the Vatican about the first American pontiff's battle with lung cancer. The Vatican says the 71-year-old Pope successfully underwent surgery Tuesday, doctors removing the lower lobe of his right lung. Officials saying the procedure was conducted as it had been planned, and whatever may present a future issue was removed, adding that further tests will be conducted to decide what treatment was needed, if any.
1: A judge overnight extending his order that blocks President Trump's attempt to bar three media organizations from the White House. Iran now says a cargo ship has gone down after it hit a mine in the Strait of Hormuz. After a string of accidents involving horse-drawn carriages, officials in New York City says there is a deal in place to ban them in the city by 2028. I'm Sherry Preston, ABC News. The investigation goes on into the death of 42-year-old Hassan Kareem, the man who fell from a roller coaster at Six Flags over Georgia this week. He was there with his family, but there's still no clue as to what caused his fall.
3: The restraint on this man became unlatched, according to these witnesses, and he was ejected out of his seat and tumbled all the way down. And in fact, according to investigators, his body hit multiple parts of the ride before he made it all the way to the ground. And in fact, according to investigators as well, as that was happening, because he hit multiple parts of the ride, people were injured as well.
1: That's ABC's Faith Abube at the park. Sotheby's is auctioning off a complete dinosaur species named Jody. It's nearly 20 feet long and 6.5 feet tall. It was once thought to be a young T-Rex, but further research using DNA showed it wasn't a T-Rex at all, but an entirely new species, all 191 fossil bone elements up for sale. Sherry Preston, ABC News.
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9: For KHAS Radio, I'm Brandon Shanahan. The inaugural Little Blue Film Festival will bring filmmakers, audiences, and film lovers together in downtown Hastings later this week. The two-day independent film festival will feature special events, showing, and community celebration at the Lark downtown. More than 2,000 films were submitted from around the world, while just 50 were selected. Presented by the Hastings Community Arts Council, the festival will showcase selected short films, student films, animations, documentaries, and feature films while bringing filmmakers and audiences together. The festivities kick off Friday evening with a welcome reception, with festival programming continuing through Saturday at the Lark in downtown Hastings. A Grand Island Middle School student is heading to Washington, D.C. to represent Nebraska in a national civics competition. Maya Vernal, a student at Barr Middle School, is one of 52 finalists competing in the third annual National Civic Speed Championship later today. Finalists from all 50 states, Washington, D.C., and America Samoa will compete for the national championship and a grand prize of a $100,000 contribution to a 529 education plan. The championship, organized by the U.S. Chamber of Commerce Foundation, will air live on C-SPAN at 7 o'clock later today. Actor and game show host Jerry O'Connell will host the event. Harvest season is keeping Nebraska farmers busy, and a local organization is showing its appreciation with free meals for those working in the fields. The Hall County Agricultural Committee hosted its annual Feed the Farmers event earlier this week at the Aurora Cooperative Grand Island Terminal, handing out box lunches to farmers hauling grain. The committee also provided extra meals for producers to take back to family members and employees working. Now in its sixth year, Feed the Farmers is one of several events the committee organizes to connect agriculture with the greater Grand Island community. Other efforts include Hall County Ag Day for area youth and events at the Hall County Fair. A second Feed the Farmers event is scheduled for tomorrow at the Green Plains Ethanol Plant in Wood River from 11:30 a.m. to 1:30 p.m. A Nebraska leader is raising red flags over President Donald Trump's newly announced deal with Russian President Vladimir Putin to import millions of tons of Russian diesel to curb rising U.S. fuel costs. The agreement comes despite recent federal sanctions designed to choke off Moscow's energy revenue funding its war in Ukraine. U.S. Senator Pete Ricketts remains skeptical of the plan, questioning whether Russia will deliver and say the U.S. should stand firm with Ukraine.
10: I don't believe Russia is going to be actually deliver on what they said they're going to do, and I'm skeptical if this is the right answer. We need to continue to support Ukraine in Russia's aggressive war towards them, and so that's why I'm skeptical about Putin actually being able to deliver this and whether this is really a good idea at all.
9: Currently, a bipartisan group of senators is urging the White House to scrap the deal. Ricketts says concerns over buying Russian energy extends beyond Washington. He said that European allies must also reduce their reliance on Moscow's energy as the U.S. evaluates its next steps. The November 3rd general election will be here before you know it. Dan News Channel Nebraska is helping voters get ready with a one-hour election preview special airing today at 7 o'clock. The program will feature candidate interviews, expert analysis, and highlights from the U.S. Senate debates. It will also break down the three ballot measures addressing online sports betting, legislative term limits, and Fairness for Girls initiative. Other topics include Nebraska's legislative and statewide races, along with elections for the State Board of Education and University of Nebraska Board of Regents. The special will also air periodically on weekends leading up to Election Day, as well as Monday, November 2nd, the night before the election. That's a look at today's news. You can find more online at newschannelnebraska.com. 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
8: 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A look at weather here in Hastings. Outside the KHAS studios, currently 42 degrees. Fair skies, feels like 37 with a north wind at about 9 miles per hour. Barometer at 30.15 inches and that dew point at 39 degrees. For today, partly sunny, a slight chance of showers this afternoon. 57 will be the high. Overnight tonight, about a 90% chance of rain. You could see about between a quarter and half an inch possible overnight tonight here in Hastings. Thursday calls for another slight chance of rain. I shouldn't say slight. It's a pretty big chance of rain. 60% chance of rain. Again, between a quarter and a tenth, or excuse me, a quarter and a half an inch possible on Thursday. And on Friday, should be sunny and 54. Saturday, sunny, frost in the morning. 33 will be the lows Friday night into Saturday morning. 61 the high Saturday. 66 on Sunday. Then we got pop back up to the lower 70s by Tuesday next week. Right now, 42 in fair skies. North wind at 9 miles per hour and 89% humidity. Feels like temperature 37 degrees. That's a look at weather on this Wednesday morning. 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
8: 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It's a little crisp this morning, and always time for a nice cold one. It's soda, don't worry. 104.1, 1230 AM. Lots
16: to get to today. Kevin Kubo from the City of Hastings will be here, Development Services Director. A couple things happening around town folks probably should know about. We got an election coming up, which means signs are popping up everywhere. There's also been a change in how the city handles junk and nuance complaints. Kevin's going to have more for us this morning, and we will have him on the show in about 45 minutes. So stick around for that. Fact or bullcrap comes up in about 15 to 14 minutes, if we're being exact. And listen, yesterday, if I remember correctly, we did some presidential.

0: ahead of Omaha Duchenne's Lucille McDevitt. Kruger entered the final round trailing by one shot after the opening round 78. She followed that with a 76 on Tuesday to take home the championship for the Tigers. Congratulations to sophomore. You hear that? Sophomore Kate Kruger. See what she does next year and beyond. 104.1, 1230 AM, KHAS Radio. 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As we continue on, a cardboard television ought to come with somebody walking beside you explaining that you're a television. Maybe I'm just taking you back to my childhood. Otherwise, you're just a kid in a box with candy. Halloween. 1988. Probably 92, actually, if we're being accurate. We're talking cheap costume Hall of Fame. I remember when I was a young kid. Now, I wasn't a TV, but I basically, that's what everybody thought I was. We didn't have money. I was in kindergarten, Pinewood Elementary, 1992. And my mother, knowing I needed to go to do the Halloween parade they had at Pinewood, where they were paraded all the kids around, showing their costumes, and they got candy from, you know, the different classrooms and stuff like that. My mom made me into a robot. How did she do that? She took a big cardboard box. She cut out a head. She cut out arms. And she put the box on top of me. And I take it back. It was a haunted house is what it was. She cut out windows, drew ghosts on it with a permanent marker, had the door there. And my head popped out the front. My arms popped out the sides. And every kid who was dressed up as a witch or Dracula or a ninja or whatever else, they didn't care about what I wore, but I didn't care about what they wore. I was the coolest kid in town, or so I thought, in my cardboard box, Bethany. Halloween costume as a kid.
1: Yeah, you were a
0: I've told that story
1: haunted,
0: before.
1: Haunted house.
0: A haunted house, yes.
1: I think that's really cute.
0: She tried. So, there you go. But I want to hear from you guys. What's the cheap costume that you had? What did your parents send you out wearing? Especially something homemade that you were a lot prouder of than you would be today, looking back. You got knobs drawn on the front, little antenna on the side. Mom spent two evenings on this thing. First, oh, it's a robot. Nope, you're a haunted house. Oh, I'm a haunted house, Mom? What? I don't like this.
1: I wasn't ever a homemade costume kid, but I was a wear the same costume 3 years in a row kid.
0: Nothing wrong with that. You still get new candy.
1: It's very true.
2: Hey, didn't you wear that costume last year? I'm not giving you any candy.
1: And
0: nobody
1: if you're
0: says that.
1: Anything like me, you don't really grow. So, Mom and Dad saved a buck or two with me.
0: Jeez. All right. 104.1, 1230 AM. Hey, it was free, right? That was the selling point. We already had everything else in the house. Old clothes, cardboard, tape, maybe a bed sheet, although you needed approval before cutting the eyes out. Apparently, some ghosts have better sheets than others. Where did the whole ghosts with sheets thing come from, by the way? Was it like, ooh, they look spectral, like they're, ooh, floating around?
1: Yeah, I wonder if it's like people seeing apparitions. And they're like, oh, how do you put this in the physical realm? You put a white bed sheet on yourself.
0: That's weird. All right.
1: Oh, can I tell you?
0: Yeah.
1: I Dream a Genie for like 3 years in a row. That was one of my costumes.
0: How old were you when you did that? You don't mind me asking.
1: Probably like 7 to like...
0: Dude.
1: 8?
0: You had like,
1: or was it 6 to 8?
0: I bet your teachers didn't even know who you were. Some of them, because they were probably too young for the show.
1: Maybe, yeah.
0: Because you're talking 2000s.
1: Yeah, like 08.
0: Yeah, some of those teachers were not around in the 60s.
1: Man, I wore that costume until it didn't fit anymore.
0: That's how it goes.
1: Yep.
0: That's how it goes. Hey, now, when you went trick-or-treating, at what age did your parents let you go by yourself? Because you had older brothers, so you probably went with them.
1: I don't think my mom ever let me go trick-or-treating by myself. It was either you go with your friends whose mom is with you.
0: Sure, sure.
1: Or I go with you and your friend's mom.
0: For the record, good mom. Good mom, for sure. We weren't till like 13, 14 till we
1: were. When I was a kid, it was, why are you letting me go by myself?
0: Right.
1: You suck.
0: Well, you know how that goes.
1: Yes.
0: But.

0: Mom knows best most of the time.
1: Yes.
0: A toothbrush in a trick-or-treat bag. Pretty aggressive review for somebody else's candy. Kid hasn't even eaten yet. You're already assigned homework. I want to hear some of the worst things you've gotten. Because I've got some stories for you, Bethany.
1: What did you get?
0: I've literally gotten toothbrush and toothpaste from dentists in Omaha when I was a kid. We had somebody
1: like
0: handing out...
1: from their house?
0: From their house. They were handing out like little packets. I'm like, here you go. You're getting candy.
1: Throw it back at them.
0: Threw it in their bushes. I didn't. One other time, this lady gave us packs of ramen.
1: Hey, I'd take that.
0: As my age, I'd be like, oh, that's awesome. Back then, I wasn't so fun, wasn't so happy about that. Have you noticed parents and neighbors these days are doing things for the parents even, too? They're,
1: oh, really?
0: Hey, dad, mom, you come on over, get a beer. Kind of a thing. Having a cooler out front. For
1: I don't know if you should be giving them beers that they're supervising their kids on Halloween night. You, lose one of them.
0: Listen. If you... I get where you're coming from, but if you had any idea how much alcohol these people consume on their own at their houses.
1: I know. We don't want to encourage it, though. If they took it home and cracked it open after the kids went to sleep, that's something different.
0: We wouldn't want to encourage it. We would be the NFL. 104.1, 1230 a.m., KHAS.
1: I like giving out on Halloween.
0: What's that?
1: Although, where I used to live, there wasn't any trick-or-treaters, but I would try. I would give out, like, Capri Sun, fruit roll-ups, and, Gushers, and I'd tell them, take as much as you want, because none of them would ever come to the house.
0: Yeah, I got an apple once. An apple. Mrs. Johnson, bro. I'm never coming back to this house again. You gave me an apple? Seriously? A box of raisins.
1: You know where we would go? Now, we were teenagers. We probably shouldn't have been. We were a little too old to be trick-or-treating because we had cars. But we would go out.
0: Spring Ranch?
1: No. Either Lachland or the big houses out towards, on your way up to Junietta.
0: Okay.
1: Yeah. Some of them would give away, 6-inch Eileen's cookies.
0: I was going to say, were there houses known as the full candy bar houses? Because we had those in
1: Omaha. Yes, but in Hastings, Nebraska, they were the full-size Eileen's cookies. Houses.
0: That's a step up from candy bar, I would say. Yeah. 104.1, 1230 a.m., KHAS radio. Also got mad when you'd get those little, yellow or orange butterscotch candies.
1: Ugh.
0: Somebody would, hand those hard candies.
1: Circus peanuts.
0: Yes. Oh, circus peanuts are the worst.
1: I don't know anybody that actually eats those.
0: I'm telling you. I have to tell you the time I was a reporter. I'm not going to name who it was, but I was a reporter, and I was covering a political event. This is more than, this was 2012. I am so old. This was 2012, and I was covering an event.
1: That's not that long ago.
0: I was covering a campaign event on the night of the election, and it was the presidential election, but that wasn't the campaign I was covering. Clearly, I'm in Nebraska. And the campaign guy he had won the office, and usually at campaign events when you do that, you're there with all your party folks that have not sponsored you, but basically given you money. They've donated to your campaign. They're boosters, basically. And so you give them a big thank you. His opponent, because I went to his event that night, had served all Nebraska foods. I mean, you're talking there was cheeses and meats and sauces and mustards and you name it from Nebraska. It was on this big spread on this table. It was amazing. This guy just lost. The winner, he served Easter candy. This was November. He served Easter candy and popcorn.
1: Really?
0: And that's probably why he won, because he wasn't spending his money so stupidly.
1: I guess technically chocolate doesn't expire. If it was Easter chocolate.
0: Brother, it's after Halloween, and you're feeding me Easter chocolate egg balls? I'll eat them happily, but...
1: I mean,
0: I'm going to remember that for 15 years.
1: Technically, they're not expired yet. So
0: true.
1: It's not like you're going to get a tummy ache.
0: Have you ever had the chocolate that, turns colors?
1: What? I've had a mood ring that changes colors.
0: Like green, but it'll turn like a whitish color. Not full white, but it
1: like when
0: it
1: you
0: loses
1: put heat
0: its,
1: up to it or no, something?
0: No, no, no. It loses its brown. Yeah,
1: no.
0: All right, I'll have to look it up.
1: What kind of radioactive candy were you eating? Mood ring candy?
0: Mood ring candy?
1: Yeah.
0: Did you guys have those as a kid?
1: Yep.
0: Okay. That's...
1: They probably weren't... I mean, listen. Y'all had mood rings in the late 90s. We were, mid-2000s kids.
0: Did you ever try to
1: too far apart.
0: Did you ever try to wear one and change it?
1: Yes.
0: You'd wear it?
1: That was the whole... fun of it.
0: Listen to your favorite song and then all of a sudden you get an argument and then see if it was red or
1: brown. Or no, I would try and breathe on it because I was I think it has to do with heat.
0: It's called chocolate bloom, Bethany. Chocolate bloom. It's when chocolate starts losing its rich brown color, develops a white, grayish, or chalky coating.
1: Oh.
0: There are two types. Fat bloom from cocoa butter, which separates and rises to the surface because of temperature changes, and sugar bloom. The moisture dissolves some of the sugar, which recrystallizes on the surface as it dries.
1: Oh, you're talking old candy that changes.
0: It's not bad chocolate.
1: I thought was like chocolate that changes color with your mood or something.
0: Did you see the new candy? The chocolate that changed.
1: It's like, you guys had that kind of technology back then.
0: No. We were still on, did you guys have the not the mood rings, but the ring pops?
1: Yes. They weren't as big like with you guys, but like, we still ate those.
0: Yeah, it was fun. All right. We were going to go to break, Bethany, but we're just going to ride this through Factor Bullcrap. What do you say?
1: Yeah, it's almost time.
0: Let's do that. 104.1, 12:30 a.m. I do got to warn you guys, we got state high school softball for you today. We got coverage starting. St. Cecilia taking on D.C. West. That's at 11:30. Hastings High taking on Wahoo this afternoon at 4:30. We will cover all of those games for you live here on KHAS Radio. Again, St. Cecilia taking on Douglas County West at 11:30 this morning, and Hastings High taking on Wahoo at 4:30 this afternoon. Now, here is the deal you need to think of. Because if St. Cecilia wins today, and we, fingers crossed, if they win today, they're going to play tomorrow at 9 o'clock, which means we're going to have a very truncated, shortened version of Party Line that will end probably about 8:45 tomorrow morning.
1: Oh, wow.
0: Yeah. So keep that in mind. They play this morning at 11:30, and if they win, we will not have a full party line tomorrow. It'll be cut off.
1: It'll be you saying, hi, bye.
0: If they lose, they play, let's see here. If they lose, they play to, hold on a second. This doesn't make sense. It says.
1: A little typo?
0: Yeah, I think there's a typo. But I think they play tomorrow at 11:30, I believe. Maybe today at 11:30. We'll have to check with our sports team. 104.1, 12:30 a.m. But again, the coverage today, St. Cecilia, D.C. 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And Hastings High at Wahoo at 4:30. 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Of course, high school football. Holdridge at Adams Central at 7 o'clock on Friday. We'll have that on KHAS Radio. Minden at Kearney Catholic on 98.9 The Vibe. Pleasanton at Cambridge at ESPN Tri-Cities at 3 p.m. Friday. And then let's see here. Hastings High will be on Kicks this weekend, 7 p.m. on Friday, taking on Northwest.
1: There you go.
0: 104.1, 12:30 a.m. I'm going to start this list, and we're going to have to finish it after Factor Bullcrap. But I've got, and I want your input here, because you're the expert.
1: Am I?
0: The
1: on what?
0: 20 horror movies for people who don't like being scared.
1: Okay.
0: So this is not a Chucky, Bride of Chucky, Exorcist type list.
1: Bride of Chucky is so not scary.
0: Oh, none of it's scary.
1: I was going to say.
0: But when you're a kid, let's just say there was a time period in my life after watching Chucky.
1: Yeah.
0: Where I would walk through the dark like this.
1: Kicking things
0: because I wasn't about to have Chucky bite my ankles or jump up and grab my neck. You know?
1: That's fair enough. I was very into dolls as a kid, so I refused to watch Chucky for a long time.
0: That one scene of the Chucky doll, the mom, and she's like,
1: oh, and the first one?
0: So good.
1: Those are silly.
0: That was the mom from Seventh Heaven. You don't even know what that means, but she was it was a TV show on WB.
1: I think my mom used to watch that.
0: Such a terrible show.
1: Really?
0: I've got a scene from it. I got to show you.
1: I'm not gonna be if I ever watched Seventh Heaven, I would not be able to watch the original Chucky.
0: Okay, did you watch? Did you watch? No, WB. Did you watch Buffy the Vampire Slayer?
1: Yes.
0: Buffy and Seventh Heaven were on the same TV station.
1: Okay.
0: Different shows, completely different creators, different writing, whatever.
1: For sure.
0: But, like, they were kind of the same vein. They weren't quite as good as CBS, ABC, NBC, even Fox. You were on the
1: take
0: W.
1: Take that back. Buffy you were the Vampire Slayer was.
0: Hey, no. I grew up with Buffy, Hercules, and Xena the Warrior Princess. I grew up with it all. We didn't have cable. Hey, I get it.
1: Buffy is the only one out of those three that I know of.
0: The other two were good, too. But they were very cheesy, terrible 90s.
1: They weren't Buffy.
0: It was awful. No, Buffy was great. 104.1, 12:30 a.m. Hey, it is time, Bethany. What do you say?
1: Let's get to it.
0: Fact or bullcrap. 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Good morning, who do we got?
2: You have Dave.
0: Dave, how you doing, buddy? Haven't talked to you in a while.
2: No, it's been a while. Haven't played for a while.
0: Doing all right?
2: Yeah.
0: Good to hear it.
2: Yeah.
0: Now, I've got three facts for you. You just got to tell me which of these three is not a fact, which is not true, and you win. Are you ready?
2: Ready.
0: All right. Fact number one, Dave. A U.S. president used an electric horse to exercise inside the White House. That's the fact. Fact number two. The White House's first bowling alley was installed during the Great Depression to entertain visiting officials. Or fact number three. One president was afraid to touch the White House light switches. Which of those three is bullcrap?
2: I'm going to go with number two.
0: Number two. You feeling pretty confident today, Dave?
2: I know, about as like normal.
0: Well, you got it right, my friend. Congratulations.
2: Thank you.
0: Hey,
2: thank
0: you. You got it right. You win. $20 gift card to Big G Ace. You can pick it up, as always, from KHAS Radio. What's your favorite radio station?
2: KHAS.
0: You'll love to hear it. Dave, be good, buddy. We'll talk to you later. 104.1, 1230 a.m. Bethany back. He said number two, and he was right. The White House's first bowling alley was installed during the Great Depression to entertain visiting officials. It opened in 1947 during Harry Truman's presidency. That was years after the Depression.
1: Oh, there you go.
0: Yes. A U.S. president used an electric horse to exercise inside the White House. That is true. Calvin Coolidge, old Silent Cal, rolled a mechanical horse with trot and gallop settings when he couldn't get out for a ride. What did Mrs. Coolidge ride? The one president was afraid to touch the White House light switches. True. After electricity was installed in 1891, Benjamin Harrison and his wife feared getting shocked, so they left the switches to the staff. Henrietta, you go turn that on.
1: Oh, my goodness.
0: Is that the equivalent of taste testing food, too?
1: Pretty much.
0: There was a lot of fear of electricity when it first hit, for obvious reasons. Fires that started in houses. I watched a documentary on that, about early electricity and how nuts it was.
1: I was going to say, I would be scared, too, because we haven't figured this thing out fully yet. You know?
0: There was a lot. It was
1: like those new touchscreen flip phones. Mm-hmm. I want one, but there's a lot of problems with it.
0: Electricity was amazing. It was amazing. Now, yeah. No, I have Brad in here. He probably explain a little more, but basically, you turn these things into tinder boxes. And people weren't installed. The houses started right up, burned right away. All right. We'll take a break. We'll be back. We've got your 20 movies that you can watch for Halloween if you're not liking scary stuff.
1: Oh.
0: We got them for you.
1: Can I? I feel like Monster House is going to be on that list.
0: Monster House is not on the list.
1: Oh,
0: Bethany.
1: Okay.
0: You'll have to tell us what that's about. Cool. That's next. It's on KHAS.
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7: The Federal Reserve's latest survey of consumer finances presents a mixed picture of household finances. American families recorded gains in income and wealth between 2022 and 2025, but a growing share devoted a substantial portion of their income to paying off debt. Johns Hopkins researchers say they found that GLP-1 drugs promote weight loss across a broad range of patients, with women losing more weight on average than men. The medications may offer benefits beyond weight loss, but evidence varies depending on condition and drug. You may use a fitness tracker, but Rutgers University engineers are exploring another way to monitor movement, putting the technology directly into a shoe. The prototype sneaker analyzes how people walk. It uses energy generated by footsteps to power the electronics. I'm Mark Huffman. 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

0: 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And we're having some fun with horror movies on KHAS.
1: Yes, extra pronunciation on the horror.
0: Hey, what's your favorite horror movie? I'm sorry, what? I got a lot. I got a whole list right here.
1: Right.
0: You have a friend from the South, like our good buddy Dustin from Virginia. And sometimes you have to be like, what'd you say, bud? You got to say it again.
1: You say it a little slower.
0: Sometimes he says like that, but he'll say it like you, like that.
1: Oh.
0: Like that.
1: I thought it was like
0: so,
1: that.
0: And so he'll say like that, and you don't even like pick up on it. It's like his like A. It's pretty good gravy, A. You know, like South Dakota, North Dakota, Minnesota, that kind of A.
1: Oh, my. I was thinking Canadian.
0: Canadian does. They do it, too. It changes. Because I told you, I had a buddy from South Dakota who says, hey, this is some good gravy, hey, versus A, which is more of a Minnesota thing.
1: Huh.
0: Stupid.
1: So
0: I love
1: Minnesotans
0: language.
1: Minnesotans are just like Canadians.
0: Yes, they're Scandinavian.
1: Chill out.
0: Very much.
1: What you yelling for?
0: Now, I do have to say this. If we're talking scary movies, I don't think we can use that music. What do you think?
1: This music's much better.
0: All right.
1: Much better.
0: Top 20 horror movies that people can watch if you don't like to be scared. Number 20, Tremors.
1: Tremors is, oh my goodness.
0: Fantastic movie.
1: I forgot about Tremors. That used to be like one of my favorite movies as a kid.
0: It's a great movie.
1: Kevin Bacon.
0: The Sixth Sense.
1: I never watched that one.
0: Oh, you got to. It's M. Night Shyamalan. You got to. Now, you know the ending, so it's not going to be as good.
1: I know.
0: That's probably the worst
1: Everybody's
0: part.
1: Everybody's ruined it for me.
0: It's like, still a good watch. It's still a good movie. Seriously. Like, sincerely.
1: I've never been a huge M. Night Shyamalan.
0: Because it's not a horror movie, like, what's behind this door? I'm going to be scared. It's more of a like, oh my God, there could be people like this out there that are real in our life. That's the scary part of it.
1: Okay.
0: That's the scary part.
1: It's a fun movie.
0: Mm-hmm. It's like Get Out. If you liked Get Out.
1: Yes. Yeah.
0: Now, when I say it's like Get Out, please understand. I know. It's not Get Out.
1: Genre, kind
0: of. Speaking of which, that may be on the list, too.
1: Okay.
0: Signs. Now, a lot of people that
1: have been told to watch Signs, and I never did.
0: There's that one scene where the alien, like, in the distance, creeps off, and you can see him pause for a second, and then run off.
1: Okay. That's another reason why I can't watch it, is because Scary Movie made fun of that.
0: Yep.
1: So now. Okay. I don't know if I can watch it without laughing.
0: It reminds me of the conversation of if you have a horror movie and you show the bad guy, do you give away too much?
1: Yes.
0: You do, right? You do. I agree.
1: I believe so. Unless it's like something really scary like The Nun.
0: Okay.
1: That you can show the villain and it's still pretty creepy.
0: No, 100%. I understand that. I watched the TV show Lost. You probably never saw it. Probably heard of it maybe.
1: Heard of it.
0: They had this scary bad guy in it. I can't remember what it's called, the smoke monster, the smoke, whatever it was.
1: Okay.
0: And it ended up being, they ended up like revealing what it was. And it was like, why did you tell it? Why did you give away? It gave away the juice. It gave away the secret. It's not as fun anymore.
1: I mean, that's why Scooby-Doo is fun, because we don't unmask the villain until the end of the episode.
0: Number 16, Shaun of the Dead.
1: Shaun of the Dead is awesome.
0: I know you loved that movie. It was a good one. It was good.
1: Yeah.
0: It was almost like a stoner zombie movie, wasn't it?
1: Yeah, it's like, I like Zombieland better than Shaun of the Dead, but they're still great movies.
0: I like Shaun of the Dead just because it came out when I was like 18 years old. So it was like that time period.
1: Oh, okay.
0: Rosemary.
1: It did kind of give me Superbad.
0: Yeah.
1: A little bit.
0: Rosemary's Baby.
1: That one's actually scary. I don't know why that made it on the list.
0: Right.
1: That actually freaked me out.
0: Indeed. Rocky Horror Picture Show.
1: Rocky Horror Picture Show actually used to scare me.
0: Me too. Picnic at Hanging Rock. Never saw this one. 1975.
1: No, I've never heard of it.
0: Another one from 74. Phantom of the Paradise. Never saw that one either.
1: Never even heard of it.
0: Personal Shopper, 2016. Never saw that one. The Others, 2001. Seen bits of that. Pieces of that one.
1: No.
0: Bits and pieces.
1: Now you're losing me here. I haven't heard of these.
0: How about The Menu, The Love Witch, Jennifer's Baby?
1: The Menu and the... Okay, The Love Witch... That one's, you can't watch that. That's actually kind of freaky.
0: Okay.
1: Like, there's some elements in there that are scary. You can't watch that with your family. But The Love Witch is great.
0: Okay, good.
1: In my opinion.
0: I think
1: they filmed it on film.
0: I was worried my daughters were going to get scared of The Wizard of Oz when we watched it. And they didn't. They loved it, so.
1: Yeah.
0: That's as scary as I'll show them right now.
1: The Love Witch, they filmed it on like vintage film. And the style is very 60s. So if you didn't know that it came out in 2016, you definitely would have thought it came out in the, like, 70s, 60s.
0: Here's one for our older folks. The Invasion of the Body Snatchers. That was 1956. That's going way back.
1: Way back.
0: All right, top five. House on Haunted Hill, 1959.
1: That's a good one.
0: Get Out, 2017.
1: Yes.
0: Death Becomes Her, 1992. Very good.
1: I almost went to watch that because they were playing it at the Hastings Museum.
0: Death Becomes Her?
1: Yes.
0: You would have liked it.
1: Really?
0: You, if you get a Got chance it? To see it, it's good.
1: Okay.
0: It's good. There's some comedy in there, too. Crimson Peak, 2015. And this one I saw as a freshman in high school. Benson High School, 2000. The Birds, 1963.
1: Alfred Hitchcock.
0: It's a weird one. It's a weird one.
1: I've never seen it, but I've seen all the scary clips of it because people are making fun of it.
0: Yeah. Yeah. Well, and then listen, we find out birds aren't real now. I mean, like, what? Kidding, of course.
1: They're spies.
0: They're spies. All right, we're going to take a break. Today's National Frump Day. F-R-M-U-M-P.
1: So I can dress frumpy?
0: No, it's not that kind of frumpy. Not like, oh, did you see his wife? She's frumpy. No, it's frugal, responsible, unpretentious, mature person.
1: So boring.
0: Frump. We'll talk more about it right after this on KHAS Radio.
2: 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With more practical tips and useful advice, this is the Old Farmer's Almanac Radio Report for Wednesday, October 14th, the 287th day of the year. 34th President Dwight D. Eisenhower was born on this day in 1890, and A.A. Milne's classic Winnie the Pooh was first published in 1926. We've talked previously about the benefits of a daily nap. It improves mental capacity and alertness, and it reduces the dangers of sleep deprivation. But those aren't excuses for snoozing the day away. One French sleep expert has said there is an ideal length for a daytime nap, and that length is 20 minutes. At some point, after about a third of an hour, many of us enter slow wave sleep. 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So draw the shades, fluff the pillows, set the alarm for 20 minutes, and don't hit the snooze button. 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

0: To hear more, visit Dan.Democrat. 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

0: Back on Party Line, KHAS Radio 104.1, 1230 AM. And we talked about National Frump Day. Frump standing for frugal, responsible, unpretentious, mature persons. Those are four nice things to call somebody, I suppose, Bethany. But put them together, suddenly you're describing their appearance at a grocery store on a Sunday after church.
1: Listen, yeah. Or just me on a Monday.
0: You know, this is a Party Line holiday. These are our people, Bethany. The folks who you can tell that they paid for a freezer back in 1994, and whether the guy who sold it to them was asking too much, you don't know. Whether he's still around, you don't know either.
1: Goodness.
0: We have to have a banquet here in Hastings for this. Recognize these folks properly. Except $25 won't work. They'll want to know what we're serving. Chicken? Well, they've got chicken at home. Okay, free admission? Potluck. Now we're getting somewhere. Although nobody's leaving until they get their dish back. You could evacuate the building and somebody would still be standing against traffic for a 9x13 dish.
1: My goodness.
2: You didn't clean it? Oh, Susan.
0: Anyway, 1041, 1230 a.m. Bless you.
1: Thanks.
0: You getting sick too, huh?
1: No.
0: Oh, you can't. If you just deny it, it doesn't make it go away.
1: Yeah, if I deny it, then I won't get sick. I'm fine.
0: All right. How would you like to spend all eternity with the slogan, once you pop, you can't stop, bouncing around in your head?
1: No. I don't want anything bouncing around in my head.
0: I'm telling you, if you're a diehard Pringles fan, could be possible. Pringles just announced a spooky contest called Once You Drop, and it offers the chance to win an urn shaped like a Pringles can.
1: So I can be like the creator of Pringles?
0: Yes. To enter, hit up onceyoudrop.com. Make sure you get it spelled right. And sign up for their will and tastament. Instead of will and testament.
1: Yeah.
0: Where you commit to wanting to be buried in a Pringles can of some sort. It says of some sort. It doesn't tell you what kind. The deadline's October 22nd. So you've got just about a little over a week. If somebody's wondering what a will and tastament is legally binding, it's not. I mean, come on. In the terms, they do add the documents for entertainment purposes only. What are you going to do?
1: Right.
0: One grand prize winner is going to receive after lifetime supply of Pringles. Which is two lifetime supplies. That's one can of Pringles every week for a year for the next 200 years.
1: Well.
0: If you're wondering if they'll be mailing you a can of Pringles every 2 weeks or every week for every month for two centuries, they won't. Think about it. Come on. They did the math. It adds up to about $28,000, ignoring inflation. They award this amount upfront in cash.
1: Okay.
0: So if you win, they're going to give it to you in cash. So you buy your own weekly Pringles, basically. The grand prize also includes bespoke Pringles can urn with metal, which personalized engraving is worth $500. I don't know. You know what we used to do with Pringles can when I was a kid, Bethany? And I'm not lying.
1: What?
0: We used to pass wind and catch it in there and put the lid on and go.
1: That's crazy.
0: Go make our sisters.
1: Does that actually work?
0: Science says yes. Yes,
1: okay.
0: It does. Test it at home. Send us videos.
1: No, thank you. No. We are not.
0: It definitely does work.
1: That is like.
0: Chemical warfare is what it
1: was. We are not Sydney Sweeney.
0: Oh my goodness.
1: We're not going to cup it and send it to you.
0: Jeez, that's wild. Speaking of which. People are wild these days. You're not wrong. If there's one thing that your generation knows and loves, it's giving new things new names. Or old things new names, that is.
1: Yeah.
0: And I honestly, I'm not as mad as a lot of folks have been. Because I think Glizzy, I think, is a great name. I think it's a fantastic name. Hot dog is just so boring. We've had it for 120 years. We got to get rid of it now, right?
1: Do people still say Glizzy, though?
0: No, they don't. But I'm never going to let it die, Bethany. I was the one they were like, you're too old to say it. Now they're like, they're not saying it anymore. I don't care. I like saying it. I'm enjoying it.
1: Right.
0: All right. Some of the best alternatives we could find online were, listen to this. The latest example, the lower back tattoo.
1: Oh!
0: Tramp stamp's what it's known as.
1: I was going to say.
0: We know it as tramp stamp.
1: It's called a tramp stamp.
0: What have I heard it being called from Gen Z? Different things?
1: What are we calling it?
0: Booty mark? Discount tag?
1: Okay.
0: Bumper sticker?
1: Discount tag.
0: Jersey plate? All very descriptive.
1: That's
0: and
1: crazy.
0: May not be the nicest. So Gen Z would like to officially change the name from tramp stamp to cake topper.
1: Cake topper?
0: I don't know if I hate it.
1: Oh, that took me a minute.
0: Mm-hmm.
1: I was like, what is that?
0: Cake is cake, right?
1: That's what they say.
0: That is what they say. How do you feel about the rebranding? As you expect, the internet had thoughts. Some people love that it's less offensive than the original. Because the original, listen, you can't say that in church.
1: Yeah, I mean, you could.
0: Rebecca, you're cake topper. Pull your shirt down. It's a little easier to.
1: I mean, you could say tramp stamp in church. You just ask the Lord for forgiveness.
0: I'm telling you. We'll take a break. Get to local sports. Try to get another fan in here. It's 97 degrees in this building. 104.1, 1230 AM. We'll be back in just a minute. Stay with us. Time for all the happenings going on the court and the field. It's a look at local sports with Brandon Shanahan on KHAS Radio.
3: For KHAS Radio, I'm Brandon Shanahan. Hastings High has a new state champion. Sophomore Kate Kruger comes from behind to win the Class B girls state golf title at 10 over par for the tournament. Kruger capped off her state title run with a 1-under par on the back nine yesterday at Monument Shadows Golf Club and is the Tigers' first state champion in 20 years. KHAS Radio is your home for state softball coverage for the Hastings area schools in Class C. Today we'll start our coverage shortly before 11:30 a.m. in time for first pitch as St. Cecilia tries to defend their Class C crown against DC West. The Hawkettes come into the tournament as the 4 seed, finishing this season with an 18-7 record. The Hawkettes have been dominant defensively, pitching 4 consecutive shutouts in the postseason to push their ticket back to the state tournament, including a 12-0 and 9-0 win against Central City in the district final last week. After finishing runner-ups in the state tournament 3 times since 2020, Hastings High has their eyes set on a state championship. They're the 2 seed in Class B. Their first game is against Wahoo today at 4:30 p.m. Hastings comes in 26-4 after dominating Lincoln Pius in their district final last week as well. On the same side as Hastings and Wahoo is Gretna and Scott Catholic. The winners will play tomorrow at 11:30 a.m. and the losers will face off for elimination Thursday afternoon. You can find coverage all week long right here on KHAS 104.1 FM 12:30 a.m. and always online at khasradio.com. The Hastings College football team is 3-2 after a last-second comeback victory against Mount Marty. In Hastings Saturday night, Mount Marty took the lead with a 3-yard touchdown with just 98 seconds left before Hastings used a long kickoff return and a couple downfield throws to set up a Cade Merriman 8-yard touchdown run to regain the lead with 26 seconds left. Head football coach Matt Franzen was on the Doug and Daddy show earlier this week and talked about the comeback.
4: We did not run the ball well. I think our total was under 100 yards for the game, which was, I think, the first time since week one that has happened. And at the end, the last couple drives, we pretty well finally said, okay, let's abandon the run game because it's just not going, and let's go to the air. And there were a lot of things that we were able to do.
3: The Broncos remain at home Saturday, welcoming in Dakota Wesleyan. Creighton volleyball player Aiden Ames has been named the Big East Offensive Player of the Week after helping Creighton volleyball to a pair of wins last week. It's the second time this season Ames has been recognized individually, as she became the first player in league history to earn Offensive and Defensive Player of the Week honors at the same time on August 31st. Creighton is sitting at 10-8 on the season, including a 5-1 start in conference play. They're back to work this weekend, taking on Villanova and Georgetown. The Nebraska football team is turning the page after suffering their first loss of the season to Indiana this past weekend. The Huskers take on Oregon Saturday night. Offensive coordinator Dana Holgorsen said the team has responded well coming off of the loss.
5: Yeah, you know, kids are resilient, man. I mean, they're better at it than coaches are, I can promise you that. You know, and so, you know, guys were, I know coach called a meeting and kind of buried the game and gave him a little bit of time off to heal up and get ready.
3: Up next for the Big Red is a showdown with Oregon Saturday nights before a much-needed bye week. You can find more of today's sports online at newschannelnebraska.com. 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

0: 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Back on the show, but 8:55 Central, we'll have Kevin Kubo from the City of Hastings, the Development Services Director here in studio, coming up momentarily after, of course, Brownfield, Nebraska Ag Headline News, and the Big Red Report with Sean Callahan. But first, Bethany.
1: What's up?
0: I got a horror movie outcome situation for you.
1: Okay.
0: Okay. This almost sounds like a horror movie. A woman in New Hampshire went to urgent care recently after suffering an asthma attack. She had been exposed to a cat and is allergic to them. Everything was fine at first. They gave her a shot, said to hang tight. They'd be back in a bit. But no one ever returned to the exam room. About a half hour later, she started getting restless, especially since it seemed quiet outside the room. She popped her head out of the door and realized they had forgotten about her. And they locked up the entire building and they left. As soon as she stepped outside of the room, the alarm went off. She called 911. The police responded and rescued her. Thankfully, she's fine. She did not suffer another attack when no one was there, but naturally, she says she probably won't be going back to that office. The company has apologized, saying the rooms are supposed to be cleared and checked before closing. Clearly, employees dropped the ball, and somebody's now looking for a new job.
1: Well,
0: I'm guessing.
1: Yeah. I would rather have them forget about me than, like, switch the clipboards around, you know what I mean?
0: So I've not had, yeah, I definitely agree with that. I've not had, that's scary stuff right there. But I've not had the experience of having to wait in a waiting room for the doctor's office like other people's have very often. But this last time I went to the doctor, it was a specialist doctor, so it wasn't a normal doctor.
1: Yeah.
0: And the nurse came in, checked my blah, blah, blah, asked my blah, blah, blah. Okay, doctor, I'll be right with you, blah, blah, blah. 45-minute wait.
1: Yep.
0: 45-minute wait. And I'm like, dude, at this point, I'm like, dude, I'm going to go home. I mean, like, we can do this telehealth, right? You're charging me this much and you're making me wait this long.
1: Yeah.
0: Like, I know you're busy, but I've got stuff to do too. 45 minutes is a lot of time.
1: I always just assume that they're going to take forever to come get back to me. So when they do walk in and I'm playing on my phone, I like get jump scared.
0: You feel like the principal just walked in? Yeah.
1: Yeah.
0: You go, I'm sorry, I'm on my phone. Well, it's your phone and you're free to do what you want.
1: I just always assume that they're going to take a lot of my time. So I feel like that's why my doctor's visits always feel like they're going faster.
0: Okay.
1: Because I just assume I'm going to be there for a while.
0: Have you ever had a favorite movie or a cult classic movie that you're a fan of that some folks didn't like? That
1: yes.
0: Completely like flopped at the movie theaters, never did well, but afterwards like a lot of people are fans of it?
1: Oh yeah, for sure. Jennifer's Body.
0: I've got a list of that. Really? I've seen that
1: yeah.
0: One. I've got a list of 20 great films that flopped at the box office.
1: Okay.
0: I'm going to give you 10 of them. If you don't mind.
1: Sure.
0: How about the Rocky Horror Picture Show? We talked about that one.
1: That one flopped?
0: $1.2 million budget. And after it flopped at the movie theater, it $120 million.
1: Huh.
0: So there you go. Mother 2017.
1: I have not seen that one, but I've heard that one's kind of traumatic.
0: Willy Wonka and the Chocolate Factory.
1: The remake?
0: The first one. $3 million budget. The
1: with Johnny Depp?
0: No, the first one. 1971. We're talking... Gosh, I can see his face.
1: I know the actor.
0: Why can't I say his name?
1: Young
0: Frankenstein. And
1: yes.
0: Oh my goodness. Blazing Saddles. Gene Wilder.
1: Yes. Yeah.
0: $3 million budget, $2.7 million it made at the gross worldwide. Yes. The Thing. 1982. The Thing.
1: I kind of see why that one flopped.
0: Dune, 1984. That's a tough one because it's a book that you like. I couldn't. It's so dense. I have to read it like six times.
1: It makes me wonder why the new one didn't flop, because I saw
0: the first one?
1: I saw previews for the remakes of Dune, and I'm laughing in the theater.
0: It
1: looks so cheesy.
0: Lindsay, if you're listening in at home, I know you are. Give us a call, because I know you had opinions about Dune, the book versus the movie and versus the remake. Would love to hear that. Princess Bride, 1997.
1: What?
0: $16 million.
1: Wait.
0: Only made 30.
1: Princess Bride, I thought that was like 1987.
0: It's 1987, not 1997, sorry. Shawshank Redemption, 94. That's a good one. You ever saw that one, did you?
1: I heard about it, never saw it.
0: That's another mystery type, oh my goodness, this is a horror movie because this is real life. These people can exist and probably have. That's the scary part of it. That's why it's a good movie and a good show and a good book. The Fight Club, 1999.
1: That one flopped?
0: It flopped.
1: Really?
0: Donnie Darko, 2001. These are movies that had huge followings afterwards. Cult classics afterwards, but just not.
1: So I'm surprised.
0: Number one, 2009. Jennifer's Body.
1: Yeah, it was on the list.
0: It was number one.
1: Called it.
0: 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It's 9 o'clock, and it's time to get to Brownfield, Nebraska Ag Headline News, the Big Red Report with Sean Callahan, and we've got Kevin Kubo from the City of Hastings Development Services talking about election signs in town. There's some rules there. 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
6: SRE Redemption. Hello everyone, I'm Mark Dorenkamp with Agribusiness News on Brownfield. With a 3.4 bushel per acre yield advantage over all Enlist E3 competitors, Pioneer brand Z-Series soybeans are the ones you trust to lead. Plant Pioneer. The EPA plans to reallocate all the renewable fuel lost to small refinery exemptions under Set 2 of the Renewable Fuel Standard. EPA Administrator Lee Zeldin.
7: We pledged in August a 100% reallocation proposal before the end of October.
6: EPA is proposing two options for reallocating the difference between projected and actual exempted volumes for all 2025 SREs. Renewable Fuels Association CEO Jeff Cooper says if finalized, the plan will help offset the demand loss for ethanol producers and farmers. As of Sunday, 33% of U.S. corn is harvested, compared to the five-year average of 39%. 46% of soybeans are harvested nationwide, compared to 50% most recent years. A new breakthrough in the battle against soybean cyst nematode. Brownfield's Kellen Havikin has more.
8: Northwest Iowa farmer Michael Gallagher says the industry's first seed trait provides a much-needed tool to help manage the pest.
9: We know we can't control it super well, and so it's also very hard to test for. So because of those reasons, it's a yield-robbing, number one yield-robbing piece that none of us have had to really do a lot to try and fix, and we couldn't fix.
8: He tells Brownfield early harvest results show promise, and he says he's optimistic crop performance will eventually improve.
9: It takes time for that, obviously, to get yields up.
8: Mike McCarville with BASF says this trait was discovered nearly 20 years ago, and future innovation will be critical because pests can adapt.
10: Traits are really important because they give us really big hammers to manage our largest issues.
8: From Northwest Iowa, I'm Kellen Havikin for Brownfield.
6: The president of the National Farmers Union says a federal request for information on the agricultural equipment sector gives producers an opportunity to voice concerns about anti-competitive behavior. Rob LaRue tells Brownfield,
11: we've lost tons of farmers through these anti-competitive behaviors, and we are really hopeful now that the attention has been put on the markets. We're beginning to see small incremental changes. We hope Congress will also get involved. What we are experiencing out on the ground and in these markets can translate into real change.
6: And the USDA is reporting another solid week for corn and soybean export inspections. Just over a month into the current marketing year, corn and beans topped year-ago levels as competitive prices continue to support global demand for both commodities. Mexico was the top destination for corn, and China led the way on soybeans. I'm Mark Dorenkamp with Brownfield Ag News.
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16: 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Well, we heard from both of Nebraska's coordinators as the Huskers get ready to play at Oregon on Saturday. An offensive coordinator, Dana Holgerson, said this is a loaded duck defense.
17: They're really good. I mean, they have a lot of guys back from last year. That front four is as good of a front four as I've ever seen. You know, great pass rush. You know, again, another team that sells out to stop the run.
16: Meanwhile, for defensive coordinator Rob Orich, he's excited to make the trip to Eugene for the first time in his coaching career.
18: Yeah, I've never played there. Tremendous respect for that program, though. Excited to compete against them as a young coach. Dan Lanning was like a defensive guy, just watching him come through the ranks from what he did at Bama and now at Oregon. So really excited to compete against him.
16: We'll get the official first Big Ten injury reports today, which should give us a better idea for what Oregon's quarterback situation will look like on Saturday. Reporting with the Nebraska football team in Lincoln, I'm Sean Callahan of HuskerOnline.com.
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0: We're back on Party Line, KHAS Radio, 104.1, 1230 AM. We've got Kevin Kubo with us this morning from the city of Hastings. He's the Development Services Director, and they've got a couple things happening around town I think folks ought to know about. They've got an election coming up, which means signs are popping up everywhere, and there's also been a change to how the city handles junk and nuance complaints. Kevin, good morning, and thanks for joining us this morning.
1: Good morning. Thank you for having me.
0: Let's start with something that we're seeing a lot more of as Election Day gets closer, campaign signs. The city recently put out a reminder about temporary sign regulations. What are the basic rules that people need to know?
1: Basically, for most districts or residential districts where we see a majority of them, anything under 5 square feet is an allowed temporary sign, but it has to be placed on the property. It cannot be placed between the sidewalk and the back of the curb, so like in the right-of-way, or on street corners or anything like that. So it creates a vision hazard, and it's just an area that we don't allow signs to be placed, period.
0: So, I mean, that caught my attention. Signs have to stay on private property, cannot be in the public right-of-way. I think a lot of folks probably don't realize where their property ends and where the city's begins. How can somebody tell where they're allowed to put a sign?
1: Most generally, it's from the outside edge of your sidewalk to the back of the curb. Now, some places don't have sidewalks. Then we don't generally enforce that because there is no clear delineation between the private property and the roadway. Like along 7th Street where we have a large grass expanse, that large grass expanse is part of the roadway.
0: Okay.
1: Okay. And we don't like signs in that because it becomes clutter.
0: Yeah.
1: Okay. So we're trying to encourage people not to place those signs so close to the street. Keep them closer to your house.
0: What happens if somebody gets it wrong? Say I place a campaign sign somewhere it shouldn't be. Does somebody from the city come to my door? Do I get a warning? Does the sign disappear?
1: No, we try to go around at least once a week because we have a lot of yard sale signs that are being placed on light poles and stuff like that. We go around and we remove the sign from the right of way. If it's in a safe location, then we can do that. There's a lot of places we can't just stop and take out a sign because of the amount of traffic that's going down that road. But we'll just remove the sign, put it in the back of the thing, and we'll dispose of it.
0: Okay. Hey, we're listening, and you're on Party Line right now. People talking about political signs. It's election season, obviously big news. But this applies to other types of temporary signs, garage sales, community events, that sort of thing. Yep. Are there any differences folks should be aware of between the political and the non-political?
1: No, we don't delineate between what is on the sign. All we care about is that the sign is placed in the wrong location. We encourage people, if you have a question, please call Development Services, and we will look your property up and kind of give you a general location where your property line starts.
0: Does the city get do they receive a lot of complaints about political signs?
1: No, we don't. Maybe a handful every season. We try to stay on top of that. Like I said, we've had an election season where we've had hundreds and hundreds of signs placed on properties. We care, but we don't care enough to go get all those signs.
0: Right.
1: As long as they're on private property, that's our trying to work with the public.
0: Do you ever have any knuckleheads out there? And what I mean by that is that you got a guy that we've been here for 6 days straight, have to remove the sign. At that point, what do you do? At what point do you?
1: They'll get a letter. Okay. They'll get a letter from the city.
0: Okay. Hey, let's turn gears here. Switch gears, because there's another change to the city, probably affects quite a few neighborhoods. As of October 1st, your department has taken over handling junk and nuisance complaints, that is.
1: Yes.
0: Sometimes those nuisance complaints can be nuances.
1: There are nuances,
0: yes. There is. Something police department previously dealt with. Why the change?
1: Some of the police department duties are changing also.
0: Okay.
1: So we're just picking up some of that slack to better equip them to do other duties as assigned. So our department already handles property maintenance code issues.
0: Yeah.
1: So we're just picking up the junk and the trash and stuff that's in the yard. We'll follow the same process as we do with the other complaints. And we send them letters, give them a chance to clean it up and move forward after that.
0: I mean, the junk stuff, I mean, that kind of makes sense. But nuisance, what falls under nuisance? What can fall under that?
1: There's a lot of things that fall under the nuisance. If you're allowing a junk vehicle, that falls under the police department because we have to run the VIN number and stuff like that.
0: Sure.
1: There's a lot of things that fall under nuisance. Our code says if you don't stack your firewood a certain way, that becomes a nuisance. If it becomes a distractant to your property values, that is considered a nuisance.
0: Let's define what we're talking about here. One person's junk might be another person's project car or something they're going to fix someday.
1: That's the wonderful thing about code enforcement. We try to work with the people, and if it's their hobby car that they're working on a regular basis, great. We'll let them have that.
0: Mm-hmm.
1: But if it's a car that's been sitting there for 10 years, hasn't moved, won't start, has flat tires, that is a nuisance.
0: Say I got a neighbor that's got a property that's become a real problem. I don't, for the record, but I'm hypothetical here. I want to file a complaint. Walk me through what happens next. Does somebody come and inspect it? What's going on?
1: Yeah. First step would be you to go to the cityofhastings.org website, and whatever type of complaint it is, it can be delineated between the police department handling it or development services. Once that gets to us, we investigate the complaint. If it's worthy of going further, then we take pictures and we send a letter and tell them what violation they are in. They receive a letter, certified letter. We have to send it certified. And then we work with the nuisance to abate that nuisance to get them to.
0: Folks want to find out how to do this. The best way, simply go to cityofhastings.org, the website, and you can search there. Search the words code enforcement, and it'll find take you right to where you need to be.
1: Take you right there. Yep. All right.
0: And let me ask you this as we continue on here. If I want to make sure that folks know where to go, your department handles junk and nuance, this website, code enforcement place to go to, should they call you? I mean, is this website?
1: We'll do anything. I mean, all we want is contact with a person that has a question. That's the most important thing here. If you have a question, either do it through the website or call us directly.
0: What are some of the more nuisance complaints you're getting?
1: Right now, Taylor was handling abandoned houses or houses that need demolished. So he was working on that list of houses. We only have a limited amount of money to demolish a house. So we go as far as we can with it, and then we switch gears and trying other ways to get that nuisance to go away.
0: Kevin Kubo, Development Services Director for the City of Hastings. Kevin, anything else you want to talk about when it comes to the junk and nuisance enforcement?
1: No, like I said, the police will still do abandoned vehicles and pets and tall grass. So any of those complaints can go to the police department. Anything else comes to Development Services.
0: Kevin Kubo, Development Services Director, City of Hastings. Appreciate you taking the time to be with us this morning.
1: Yep, and come to Senior Fest this afternoon from 1 to 3 at the City Auditorium.
0: City Auditorium Senior Fest today, 1 to 3 p.m. Make sure you stop by. It's going to be some fun.
1: Yes, it is.
0: 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It's all next.

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0: Today, probably the best day since summer has passed that we can have soup, Bethany. What would you say?
1: Yes, I believe so.
0: I believe so, too.
1: For now.
0: What now?
1: For now.
0: For now, yes.
1: It might warm back up.
0: That's Nebraska. 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One more time, 123 East Paul Street, Thursday and Friday 4 to 7, Saturday 8 to 12, Sunday 9 to 1. 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Did they have it yesterday too, and we just fixed it to today?
1: Yes.
0: It's all good. Appreciate you doing that. It's running all week. It started yesterday, but you got to stop by. 738 South Chicago Avenue, 9 until 5. Give a call to make sure she's there. 469-5638. 469-5638 is the number to call. Picked a terrible day to wear pants in the studio. It is 98 degrees.
1: No, it is not.
0: Dude, it is hot in here, I'm telling you.
1: It's warm.
0: It's like,
1: for sure,
0: 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It plays music, $10. 831-0148. 831-0148. When Cece was a baby, we didn't do it with Aggie or with Dean. But when Cece was a baby, we had this swing from our my brother-in-law.
1: Yeah.
0: He gave us his baby swing. You push a button, you wind it up, whatever. It swings and it plays music. The problem is that a lot of folks say don't keep your baby in there for long periods of time because there's a suffocation hazard and things like that. Right.
1: Oh.
0: Like, you shouldn't keep your baby in a baby car seat for long periods of time,
1: bassinet. Too.
0: Bassinet. Yeah, yeah. But, man, that thing was magic. You could put Cece in there crying her eyes out. Put her in there 10 seconds.

0: music playing. She's rocking, and she is out like gout. Well,
1: you got a good baby then, because some babies don't care.
0: But I just remember, I'm like, we didn't have that for Aggie or Dean. I don't know if they needed it as much. Dean, man, kid cries so much.
1: Is that like a common theme? Because apparently, like, my mom had the most trouble with my oldest brother. It's always the first kid.
0: First kid, yeah. So Cece wasn't the biggest crier. It's just that we had a solution for her crying. It seems like the baby boy for us is the biggest mama's baby.
1: Oh, really?
0: I can't even go up to Lindsay and be like, is that mama? He'll hug her and be like, it's my mama. You know, like, yeah.
1: Jeez. Well, I mean, he does spend all day with her, right?
0: It's true. It's true. And it's kind of cute to see, too, to be honest with you. So.
1: Aww.
0: 104.1, 1230 AM. Somebody selling a chair, a twin bed, and few dressers. My fat butt read that as desserts.
1: Desserts sound good, too.
0: A chair, a twin bed, and a few dressers. $20 each for each of those items. 705-1529. Speaking of which, Juanita, who's selling those.
1: Yes.
0: She gave us quite a few desserts over the last month or so. Donuts and ice cream bars. And I think we still got some of those.
1: Yes.
0: Megan, I can see your hand if you put your hand up. Do we still have ice cream bars?
1: I believe.
0: We do. She's saying yes.
1: I believe we do.
0: We got ice cream bars.
1: Even though we don't really have a place to put them.
0: Well, we got a freezer. That's the best place.
1: We don't have a freezer.
0: Well, we're using somebody else's. But that's okay.
1: But
0: we're paying them in ice cream sandwiches.
1: Oh, my goodness.
0: So goofy.
1: It's not like we can keep packing that freezer, though.
0: Listen, if you're brave enough. Freshly picked large tomatoes, 4 for $1. Small tomatoes, 5 for $1 for the small ones. That's 469-7116. Located at 118 West 4th. Is that 118 West 4th?
1: That's what I have.
0: Okay, 118 West 4th. Okay. I feel like that's wrong, incorrect. But it's okay. It's all right. Give a call, 469-7116.
1: I was going to say, you should probably call before you show up.
0: 469-7116. What do you mean? Can Billy come out and play? Brandon, he's 55 years old. All right, so let's see here. Huge aloe vera plants, $10. It takes a big man to carry it, though, she said. And smaller aloe vera plants for $1. Also, amaryllis bulbs for $1. 845-4437. 845-4437 is the number to call.
1: We got a Steel Pro 036 chainsaw. 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Someone else has remains of an ice and water shield and a house wrap also. Asking $40 for that. $40. 402-469-8903. 402-469-8903.
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0: 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I was going for the painting like your French girls thing, but it didn't work.
1: Oh.
0: We got our first call. Good morning. You are on Party Line.
2: Oh, good morning. 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
0: We'll take it off for you, buddy.
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0: Appreciate you calling in. 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
0: Do you feel like folks that live in Superior feel superior?
1: Do they feel superior? Because they're in the superior part of Nebraska?
0: So goofy.
1: Maybe.
0: If I was from Harvard, I would tell folks that I went to Harvard.
1: My goodness.
0: Where'd you go to school, Harvard?
1: I remember the first day of like enrollment at CCC, there was a bunch of kids going around the room like introducing themselves what part of Nebraska they're from. And these kids were saying Hershey, and I was like, you're from Hershey? Stupid.
0: Small little town, I think, just past North Platte on the I-80. The only reason I remember it is
1: I didn't know that was even a thing.
0: It's not a big town. Very tiny. Yeah. Very tiny. Fun time.
1: Of course, I was 18, and I started snickering. I'm like, Hershey.
0: Stupid kids.
1: Stupid. You come from a chocolate factory?
0: Nebraska's chocolate factory, Hershey. So goofy. Well, where'd you leave off? Because I didn't see that number on here. I'm on page 2.
1: You jumped around, man.
0: Did I really?
1: You can stay jumping around.
0: No, because I felt like I went from... We didn't do the... Okay.
1: I didn't do the
0: kitchen stand mixer. I didn't do the upright piano.
1: I'm at the sturdy twin size black captain's bed.
0: The hell is
1: that? That's on the first page. Did I double side print that?
0: Oh, dear Lord.
1: So what's your excuse?
0: I'm on page 3. Yeah. Oh, man.
1: Yeah, I knew you jumped ahead. I didn't realize it was that far.
0: Dear Lord. So you just finished the 30.
1: Slow down.
0: All right. Rocker glider.
1: It's only 9:29.
0: Hey, listen. It's Wednesday. I'm trying to get over the hump. Good morning. You're on Party Line. Good morning. You're live.
3: Hey, Brandon. This is Dan.
0: Dan, how you doing, buddy? Good time. Good to hear from you. Long time no talk.
3: Yeah. Do you know if they're still having the lighting of the lights? We looked in that brochure that came in the mail, and we didn't see it.
0: They are. We are still doing the lighting of the lights, yes. The details, I believe the Hastings City Chamber of Commerce is heading that again.
3: Okay.
0: So, yes, they are. They're doing it. It's going to happen the Thursday, I believe, before Thanksgiving. Same night as the Hastings Variety Show.
3: Yep. I want to do a shout-out. About a week and a half ago, I fell in my buddy's garage. Well, I couldn't get up because I'm just a little big. So I called 911. They came over. I go, well, how much is this going to charge me? They go, nothing. We're just picking you up. We're not putting you in the ambulance. I go, you guys are okay. So I wanted to give them a shout out. They did such a great job.
0: Are you doing all right, buddy?
3: Yeah. Oh, I got a sore on my leg. I got to go to the doc. But other than that, I'm still kicking.
0: Good. Good to hear it, buddy. And good to hear you're doing all right.
3: Yeah, I'll probably see you lighting of the lights, I hope.
0: Yeah. Now, how's Beth doing?
3: Huh?
0: Is her name Beth? Am I wrong?
3: Ruth.
0: Ruth. Goodness gracious. Four letter, ends with TH. I was wrong.
3: God,
0: you take a swing, you throw a dart, you hope you hit the target. I missed.
3: Yeah. Yeah, she's doing fine.
0: Beth is never going to forgive me. Hopefully Ruth does, though.
3: Yeah, that's right. All right, buddy, you take care and have a great day.
0: You too, buddy. Good to hear from you. Ruth, I am so sorry. As soon as I said Beth, I'm like, why does that sound wrong? Haven't heard from him forever. When we moved to town, I don't think you were here, but I did a video. Maybe you were. I don't remember. We did a video at Russ's Market where we gave away $2 bills. Was that you with me?
1: No, I was
0: not
1: there.
0: Wasn't you? So we gave away $2 bills, and Ruth and her husband Dan stopped up. They were one of the first people that came and said hi to me. Now, when I came here to Hastings, it was a little bit of a warm-up period to Brandon. Mm-hmm. But Ruth and Dan warmed up to me as soon as they heard the show. So shout-out to them, and I appreciate them listening in. And I'm so sorry I called you Beth, Ruth. Golly, please forgive me.
1: I don't know anybody named Beth, really.
0: Yeah, I don't trust people anybody. I don't trust anybody with the word Beth in their name. It's just not. Gosh.
1: People try to nickname me Beth.
0: Oh, Beth. And me. Oh, I didn't even put the two together. I actually didn't until I said the words. Man, I don't like Beth. people named Beth. And I was like, she's Bethany.
4: Yeah, that's funny.
1: Well, that's why when people are like, can I call you Beth? I'm like, no, you can't.
0: No.
1: I don't.
0: No, you mean my brother was.
1: I met one person named Beth that's a great person.
0: Nice. My brother was the same way. His name was Beth. No, I'm joking. His name was Robbie.
1: Yeah.
0: And it was. His name is Robbie. But his name was not Bob. His name was not Rob. His name was not Robert. He was born Robbie. With a Y. Don't you dare put an IE on it.
1: I mean, I get that, though, because people always want to give you a little nickname. And it's like, no, that's my name.
0: Right.
1: Can't.
0: I get it. You got your identity and you want people to recognize you. Yeah. I feel that.
1: And then you meet people who you tell them, can I call you Beth? And I say, no. And then they come up to me and say, hey, Beth. I'm like, who's Beth?
0: I have people still call me Brad, so don't feel bad. It's good. Jason DeWitt, if you're around there right now listening in, you were in second grade with me at Pinewood Elementary, and you called me Brandon McDonut, and I've never forgotten
1: McDonut.
0: It.
1: McDonut.
0: Because I went home and I told my dad, he called me Brandon McDonut. And he goes,
1: what'd he say? Spit in his milk.
0: No, he said, what's his name? And I go, DeWitt. And he goes, call him Jason D. blank. I was second grade. I thought it was the coolest thing ever. I'm going to go say it, too. I didn't, but we're going to take a break. 104.1, 1230 a.m. We got much more coming up. We're going to list a Honda Tiller and some coveralls. It's all on Party Line on KHAS.
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1: I know where I left off. I don't know where you left off. We got to... Hey, I'm not the one who's skipping 2 pages.
0: Whatever.
1: We got a rocker recliner for $25 and a quad stroller for $50. 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
0: We were talking about Dune.
1: Yeah.
0: And I asked Bethany, or Lindsay, to call into the show. She said, I've completely blanked on the differences between the movie and the book, so I'm not going to call. But what I remember is that the movie and the storyline from the book are a little different, very dense. And the storyline from the book is even more dense. It's one of those that you have to make a commitment to read. And I don't think I made the commitment, and I stopped.
1: Oh.
0: And my thought was this, was Lindsay is the reader in my family. Like, mm-hmm. She is. If she hasn't read it, that's saying something. Because I'm always like, hey, Lindsay, in high school I read Lord of the Flies. And she's like, oh, that's nice. I read, you know, Charles Dickens and this and this and this. And I'm like, dang, they really taught you at Millard Public Schools, didn't they?
1: Dang.
0: At Omaha Public Schools, they were like, all right, kids, we're going to read the ABCs, but this is eighth grade.
1: I have a feeling some kids are going through the same thing right now, though.
0: Yes,
1: but for completely different reasons.
0: It's true. It's true. 104.1, 1230 AM. 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HP Nelson Grand concert upright piano. And chandeliers from a former sirloin stockade restaurant. 469-8703, 469-8703 is the number to call.
1: Now we are at, let's see, I'm going to skip through that. We got 2 propane bottles, $40 each, and they've also got a solid core interior door that measures 78 by 24 inches. Give them a call, 308-627-8003, 308-627-8003. Someone else has men's jeans size 38 by 30, $2 each. And also Western shirts, size large for $2 as well. 402-902-2183. 402-902-2183.
0: Is
1: the number to call.
0: The number to call. And I am not going to lie. I've completely... Oh, no, I found you.
1: Golf cart.
0: Yes. 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White Mountain Helmet, $20, 531-361, 5321, 531-361, 5321. Is there another listing in there for that white helmet? Because I feel like I've read that number off again. But I could be wrong.
1: I think you're right.
0: Mater's. Oh, look, and that next one, too, can be taken off because he listed off another one earlier. So we can take that one off. Brand new coveralls, 44 by 32, $40. And a coffee table, real wood, 40 high. That's inches. Excuse me. 20 inches high, 40 inches wide. Again, 20 inches tall or high, 40 inches wide. $40 there for that coffee table, 303-9940. 303-9940. Honda Tiller for $50. 631-9173. 631-9173. 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
2: Oh, would you look at this. Oh, would you look at that, a flip phone. 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
2: Okay, good. 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
0: 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And somebody looking for a Thing 1 or Thing 2 and a Minion Halloween costume. These are for Halloween. 530-828-7782. 530-828-7732 is the number to call. 7782.
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0: 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Somebody looking for a 1 to 2 bedroom house or apartment. 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And they were asking for no steps as well. 303-9538. 303-9538. 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Somebody else looking for... one could be taken off. 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I think that's a second listing, too, from the landscape blocks. Four-bedroom house or apartment. 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How about a shoe stretcher? 519-0906. 519-0906. Somebody else looking for wrestling shoes for men, size 8.5. 745-0588. 745-0588. That next one can be taken off, too.
1: That, too. Let's see. Someone else looking for large cucumbers to make cinnamon pickles.
0: Cinnamon pickles?
1: Yeah, whatever those are.
0: Quit lying. People aren't actually... Is cinnamon pickles a thing? Are we joking?
1: I think it's a thing.
0: Let us know. 462-2511.
1: Well, their number to call is 402-469-4545.
0: If you actually want the things, yes. Or you want to help out, yeah.
1: Yeah. Someone else looking for a Mr. Coffee iced tea maker or just the pitcher and the lid. If you can find one of those or you have one, 402-984-5980. 402-984-5980. Someone else, they're still looking for a club car golf cart cover. I feel like that's a double, too. 402-469-0739. 402-469-0739. And we got someone else still in search of that old-fashioned square light bulb cover. 402-460-8081. 402-460-8081.
0: Is the number to call. 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
1: Oh.
0: 6137. 6137. 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
1: Someone else is looking for pint canning jars. 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And someone else, they're looking for help. Harvest help. South of Pauline. CDL not required, but you will be driving a semi and maybe other farm equipment, so depending on experience, depends on what you'll do. 402-461-1485. 402-461-1485. And I think that's the end of what people are looking for.
0: That's the end on Party Line on KHAS Radio, 104.1, 1230 AM, as we continue on. All right, Bethany, my daughter, as I was saying goodbye to her this morning, you know what she did? She handed me her blanket, her blankie.
1: Yeah.
0: She carries around everywhere. And I was like, what are you doing? She's like, today I get to take my blankie to school. Do you want to take it to work? I was like, no, I don't want to take it to work. And I was like, what the hell are you talking about? And then I realized what she was talking about. But apparently a 40-year gap on a resume, Bethany, is going to take some explaining.
1: 40-year gap?
0: Mm-hmm.
1: What?
0: It's National Bring Your Teddy Bear to Work or School Day today. So if you've still got that bear from when you were little, apparently today we're getting to take him back into the workplace. He's been in a closet since 1987. No references, one eye, and last responsibility was keeping monsters away. And you eventually hired a nightlight. But bring him in. We'll find something for him to do. I do wonder how many people around Hastings still have their childhood bear. Or a doll. Or a little metal tractor with three wheels. Or something you never put in a garage sale, even though you haven't touched it since you were 5 years old, 6 years old, or the last time you moved. I remember my doll, my thing from when I was a kid, was a Grover doll. Grover from Sesame Street.
1: Oh, okay.
0: And I made the mistake, or the childhood decision, to pour an entire bottle of cologne on him at one point.
1: Oh.
0: And he smelled like cologne for years. Oh. No, he didn't stink. It was just whatever. We washed him, and it still smelled like cologne for years and years. Oh. Like, you could put your face in there, and you could still get the whiff of it.
1: Yeah.
0: So, but did you have a blankie? Did you have a dolly or my little new stuffed bear?
1: I've actually got an entire collection of Monster High dolls that I still put on display everywhere I go.
0: Are those
1: everywhere that I move?
0: Are those stuffy or are those like action figures?
1: They're like, think of like Barbie, but they're like a vampire and like a little Frankenstein.
0: I know what Monster High is, but I mean, like, are they like the, what are those little?
1: They're plastic.
0: Those little tall little, the millennial heads that people have. They have the little big heads, the characters.
1: No, they're not bobbleheads.
0: Bobblehead.
1: That's why I said they're like built like a Barbie.
0: But you know what I'm talking about?
1: They're more articulate.
0: The specific bobblehead. Not a bobblehead, but they're...
1: No, they're built like a Barbie.
0: Yeah.
1: And they have like clothes on and everything. They're not bobbleheads. Just look up, you have to look up the G1 though, because they remade them.
0: Okay. I'll have to look that up. Yes, yeah. I've never heard of Funko Pop was what I was thinking of.
1: No, they're not. They're tall like a Barbie.
0: Okay. I was thinking Funko Pops, but okay, tall like Barbie. Okay.
1: Yeah. Funko Pops are really tiny.
0: My middle daughter, Agnes, she loves her little Barbie.
1: Yeah.
0: That's her little thing. She doesn't have like a dolly or anything. She has her little Barbie. But Cece, she used to have a blankie, and she had a doll named Sammy, and she had another doll named Dabu. How do we name him Dabu? We were like, what are we going to name him? She was like, Dabu. And I was like, all right, that's what we're going to go with. He was a little otter.
1: That's cute.
0: It was cute.
1: Aw.
0: And then they end up in a corner of your house somewhere, and you're like, she used to be so memorable, we couldn't leave her anywhere, and now she's just trash in the corner.
1: Like Jesse. Toy Story.
0: Oh, like Jesse. That's a hard story right there.
1: Yeah.
0: That one hurts.
1: I used to have this stuffed animal that would do that prayer. It was like, now you lay me down to sleep.
0: Yeah.
1: That one, that prayer is kind of scary. I don't like that.
0: Okay.
1: I don't know what happened to that thing.
0: Just imagine, though, today... Of course, National Bring Your Teddy Bear to Work or School Day. You're driving down Burlington with a teddy bear in your passenger seat. Buckle up. Better make sure he's buckled in. Got to keep him safe. Don't want him to hit his head when you hit the brakes. Send a family heirloom into the defroster. But somebody you know pulls up beside you. You give him a little wave. Then they look down and they see the bear. You point straight ahead like you both got somewhere important to be. Then you get to work. You sit him on the desk and everybody stops by. They want his name. They want to know how old he is. Somebody says he ought to come in every day. Careful. He spent 40 years sitting quietly without bothering anybody. One morning at work, and we're already talking about making it permanent. That bear's about to learn why you need comforting in the first place. Because you got to pay taxes, son. because you got to pay taxes. I've never met this Uncle Sam guy, but he sure likes a lot of money.
1: He sure likes to take money out of my paycheck every time.
0: Oh, man. 104.1, 1230. And we'll get to our final break. What do you say?
1: Let's go.
0: It's also National Be Bald and Be Free Day.
1: Bald and be free.
0: I've got a top list of the bald Mount Rushmore. The folks who belong on Mount Rushmore for bald people. Famous.
1: Mr. Clean?
0: No Mr. Clean. And no Captain Jason Hazy from the Hastings Fire Department either. 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

0: 1041, 1230 AM, KHAS. We are on the show. Back on Party Line, Bethany and Brandon here on KHAS Radio. Rocking and rolling. You know, Bethany, Hulk Hogan is one of the reasons why we need rules. Why, you say?
1: What?
0: October 14th is Be Bald and Be Free Day, and I still think that we ought to pick a Mount Rushmore of bald guys. Bruce Willis, Samuel L. Jackson, Patrick Stewart, Michael Jordan.
1: Michael B. Jordan.
0: Do you know any of those folks? Not Michael B. Jordan. Michael Jordan. Michael Jordan.
1: Okay.
0: The
1: yes, I know. I know okay. The Michael Jordan.
0: Samuel L. Jackson. You know that guy.
1: Yes.
0: Okay. You know Bruce Willis, the guy from...
1: Yes.
0: Okay.
1: You know Die Hard.
0: Yep. Patrick Stewart.
1: No.
0: Bald British guy who played the French guy on The Next Generation Star Wars. Or Star Trek. Oh my God, I can't believe I said Star Wars. Star Trek.
1: No.
0: Okay. Okay, you'd know him if you saw him. It doesn't matter.
1: Would I?
0: No, you wouldn't. But if we were creating a Mount Rushmore for bald guys, it would be a strong mountain. You'd behave yourself around that mountain. You wouldn't want to make Samuel L. Jackson or Bruce Willis mad, would you? Michael Jordan would dunk on you. But then somebody nominates Hulk Hogan. And now we're arguing about the size because we kept quite a bit of this operation running. Closed down the location. Does that count? Danny DeVito's got the same issue. I want Danny DeVito in there. He's not strong. He's not good looking, but he's Danny DeDarn Vito. Your generation loves Danny DeVito.
1: Yeah.
0: He's like a in a weird way.
1: He's a character.
0: There's some weird ways, yes. The Rock deserves consideration. I don't like The Rock, certainly.
1: Yeah, me neither.
0: Although carving The Rock into a rock feels like more like we're giving him credit for showing up. But then there's the problem with picking bald guys around Hastings. The hat. You know, a man for 20 years, you know his pickup. You know what he orders for breakfast. He's going to Sunflower Kitchen. He gets the same thing. Hash browns, 2 over easy eggs, and some sausage links. But you don't know what's under that hat. He's never taken it off. Could be a whole head of hair. Could be a bald head. So we'd have to verify. Get everybody together. Take the hats off. Make it a fair competition. But you can't do that inside. Somebody is going to say that the lighting isn't fair. We need daylight. Out in the KHAS parking lot. October. Little Nebraska breeze. And there it is. I've taken Being Bald and Free Day and I made a bunch of men stand outside without their hats on until I approve their heads. What do you think of that, Bethany?
1: Let them be bald. Let them be partially bald.
0: Listen, I'm going bald, and I have been for many years, but I'm one of the lucky ones. I made it to 40 with somewhat of a head of hair. I had a cousin named Tommy. God bless you, Tommy, if you're listening in, who was starting to lose his hair at 20. Like, you could tell.
1: He was
0: starting to go at 20. By 23, 24 years old, he was starting to get the opening hole on the top of the head.
1: I would just shave my head at that point if I were him.
0: You got to commit to it. Then you go hat. You're a hat man. Right?
1: Yeah. Is that why you're wearing hats?
0: I just like hats. When I was a content creator, I loved wearing hats because I could wear different hats every time.
1: Yeah.
0: And somebody would comment, you went to Marshall? You went to Savannah State? You went to Auburn?
1: No.
0: No, I just got a lot of hats. Just like wearing hats.
1: You're a hat guy.
0: I love when they show Nebraska, or when they're like, you're from Nebraska? You bet your butt I'm from Nebraska.
1: Hats give me acne. My hairline.
0: Yeah. I guess that happens too. My glasses do that too.
1: Really?
0: Yeah.
1: Then again, just breathing the wrong way gives me acne.
0: But I'm a man though. Like, we don't care, generally speaking, men, about our face care. I'm not like, oh my God, I've gotta get my scrub on tonight for my cucumber.
1: You mean to exfoliate?
0: Yeah. Dude, I'm lucky if my face sees the soap from the shower.
1: Oh my goodness.
0: Like, and if it is, it's usually hitting that same wash rag or loofah that just saw my nether regions.
1: Right.
0: Wait, you gotta scrub your face off.
1: No.
0: Doesn't hit you till afterwards that you're like, oh my God, what was that?
1: No, you use...
0: What's that smell?
1: You use your hands. Don't
0: Your hands don't have scrubby things, though, Bethany.
1: Well, it's more gentle on your face skin.
0: I'm not taking this face skin with me, Bethany. I'm leaving it here.
1: Oh, my goodness. Teach their own.
0: Yes, that's right. Teach their own. Being goofy. Feels like a Friday, doesn't it?
1: In a way, yes.
0: In a way. All right. You want to run through some of the free stuff?
1: Sure.
0: I think I lost the list, but we can try.
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0: Brad on Facebook, not our Brad, a different Brad, says, Tiger, my beloved stuffed tiger, is still in my basement.
1: Oh,
0: that's cute. Yeah, that's cute.
1: I always feel so gluttonous when people are like, what was your childhood toy? And I'm like, I feel like I had a whole tub of them. I still have a couple of them. Like, a lot. Yeah. Like, I've got action figures and Monster High dolls and all that crap.
0: Wild. I don't have any of it. It's all gone. It's all good. It doesn't matter.
1: But to be fair, it gets overwhelming because it's like, I can't throw this stuff out. I have to keep it.
0: It's wild how attached we are to things.
1: Yeah.
0: Because, I mean, I'm attached to, and I know, I'm sure you are too, and I think all folks are attached to things in certain ways, and maybe some more than others. Maybe trauma has something to do with that too. But the things that I do have from my childhood, I've got a cup that my grandpa gave me. It's a Broncos cup, and it's a little mug. I've never drank anything out of it, but I put stuff in it. And I open it up, and I've got, when my grandpa died, I went through all of his clothes that my grandma was going to throw away. I went through all of his pockets, and I found old toothpicks and old change and old rubber bands and old aspirin tablets and old, you know, tablets and things like that. And I put all of that in there. And I've got one of his World War II pins from his days in the Army, from serving over in World War II before Pearl Harbor. Mm-hmm. He was one of the advisors over there, North Africa. And I've got that stuff in there, and it means so much to me. I open it up sometimes, and I like want to show my sister. I'm like, look at this. Or my daughter. I'm like, look at this. This is so cool. This was your great-grandpa's, you know. What's this? Oh, well, see, this is, you know, I've got other stuff in there saved, too. That stuff, I don't know why we get so attached to things that literally have no meaning other than our own experiences with them.
1: Yeah, but then I get overwhelmed. Mm-hmm. Like, I have attachment to so many things that I kept from my childhood, and I'm like, I don't want this, but I don't want to throw it away.
0: You start realizing that it's not...
1: You leave it at mom's.
0: Now, listen, I'm not telling folks to throw stuff away by any means, because I'm not going to throw my stuff away, but you start realizing those things don't actually matter. It was the memories.
1: Yep.
0: It was the moment with them. It was the people that are no longer there with you, right? That's the stuff. So, anyway, I didn't mean to end on a sad note by any means. KHAS Radio, 104.1, 1230. And we do have some thank yous to get to, by the way.
1: We do. 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
0: Bringing you Party Line on a Wednesday. And Bethany, we've gotten over the hump. Tomorrow's Thursday, and we're on the downslide to the weekend.
1: That's right.
0: It's Thursday Eve. It's Friday Eve.
1: Let's just stick with it's Wednesday.
0: Okay, we'll do that. 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St. Cecilia State Softball at 11:30. Hastings High Softball this afternoon. We'll have all the coverage for you. Now, remember, Hastings or St. Cecilia, if they win today at 11:30, they play tomorrow at 9 a.m. at the state tournament. We will cover it for you live here, and you will have a shortened, truncated version of Party Line. If St. Cecilia, the Hawkettes, win, we will keep you covered. 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
3: AV ABC News, I'm Sherry. Preston Pobleo is said to be eating regularly, has been walking, and is doing respiratory exercises. His post-preoperative tests are also described as normal, following surgery to remove a cancerous mass from his lung. The Social Security Administration projecting the annual cost of living adjustments for older adults and those with disabilities will go up by 3.6% beginning next year. That, as we found out today, the year-over-year inflation has once again come in hotter than expected.
4: As has been the case since the start of the U.S.-Iran war, energy prices were a major driver of the 3.7% surge in the year-over-year consumer price index last month. Coupled with higher prices for goods and services, average hourly earnings fell in August for a sixth straight month.
3: ABC's Jim Ryan. Houthi rebels striking the headquarters of Saudi oil giant Aramco. The rebels claiming the latest attacks were in retaliation for Saudi military actions in Yemen. This is ABC News. Ukraine is accusing Russia of hitting an energy plant, despite President Trump calling for a ceasefire to help ease gas and diesel prices. Here's ABC Chief Foreign Correspondent Ian Pannell.
5: More than 500,000 people are now without power in Ukraine this morning after this Russian attack. Remember, President Trump claiming there was an agreement not to hit energy sites as he lifted sanctions on Russia, allowing it to export much-needed diesel fuel, which, of course, is a center of much debate. President Zelensky writing on X, Russia does not consider the American president's statement strong. We ask President Trump to impose strong sanctions on Russia.
3: Grocery store chain Kroger says it'll lay off 3,000 corporate employees over the next 3 years as it ramps up its use of artificial intelligence to streamline operations. A new report in JAMA Pediatrics from the Journal of the American Medical Association says one in six teenagers report experiencing moderate to severe anxiety. Nearly half say they're not getting help. Sherry Preston, ABC News.
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0: KHAS Radio, your home for state softball from the town where state softball is happening. We've got two teams in it, Hastings St. Cecilia and Hastings High, playing today. St. Cecilia takes the field in just a little over an hour, 11:30 pregame for Hastings, or 11:30 first pitch. Pregame will be a few minutes before that with Brandon Shanahan. He's traveling out to the St. Cecilia dugout to talk with coach and get the lowdown before the game. So if you know any St. Cecilia fans, let them know now to turn on KHAS Radio for first pitch at 11:30. Hastings High fans, we've got you covered as well. Hey, Hastings High Tigers have also qualified for the state tournament. 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If you know any Hastings High fans, let them know that Hastings High state softball action coming your way later on today here on KHAS. 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
5: In times like these, Nebraskans need a fighter in their corner. 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Mike Hilgers has made bringing down costs for Nebraska families a top priority. 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Hilgers went to court to put the brakes on hidden fees that drive up costs. And Hilgers has taken the fight to the scammers and fraudsters who prey on our neighbors. As a father of four, Mike Hilgers is holding big tech accountable for misleading parents, and Hilgers defended parental rights in the classroom. And when Biden tried to force Nebraska schools to let boys play girls' sports, Hilgers said, no way. Now Mike Hilgers is fighting to defend Nebraska's water rights. And Hilgers is protecting Nebraska farmers and ranchers from crippling regulations that raise food prices. Fighting for what matters most, protecting the American dream. Our Attorney General, Mike Hilgers.
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6: Here's your Hastings weather forecast on KHAS. Cloudy today with a chance for storms. Daytime highs approaching 57. Winds out of the northeast, 8 to 15 miles per hour. Cloudy skies expected tonight. Thunderstorms likely. Lows level off around 49. Get the extended forecast along with local news, sports, and more anytime at khasradio.com. I'm staff meteorologist Laura Lockwood.

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0: It's Bonnie Raitt in the nick of time. Hey, I'm Brad Beam with you on KHAS this morning. Fact or bullcrap, another opportunity for you to win a gift certificate to Big G Ace at 8:30. Today, tomorrow, Friday, every weekday morning here on KHAS. Brandon plays fact or bullcrap. He reads off three facts. Only two of them are really true. One of them is bull. You figure out which one is bull, you tell us, and then you win. 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It's easy as that, although surprisingly difficult. 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

0: Michael Jackson, Beat It, KHAS Radio. Well, we hope that St. Cecilia and Hastings High beat their teams in the state softball tournament today here on KHAS. Hastings, St. Cecilia. In just a little bit, they're already getting warmed up out at the Smith Softball Complex. Pregame at about 11:20-ish, 11:30. First pitch for Hastings, St. Cecilia, and Douglas County West in a Class C matchup. Hastings versus Wahoo this afternoon, 4:30 here on KHAS Radio. 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
1: Soybeans, corn, cattle, and hogs are lower. I'm John Perkins with a Brownfield Market Update. 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Stein has yield. Soybeans and corn are lower, continuing their recent trajectory, watching harvest activity. November beans down 8.25 at 1275 and a half. January's 9.5 lower at 1290 and a half. December corn's 4 lower at 478 and 3 quarters. March is down 4 at 492 and a half. Live and feeder cattle are waiting for direct business to get underway. December live's down 92 at 225.45. February's 90 lower at 227.67. November feeders are down $2 at 339.02. And with concerns about pork demand, December hogs are $1.30 lower at 66.72. And February's down 115 at 68.45. John Perkins, Brownfield.
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0: To hear more, visit dan.democrat. 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
1: Today may be as good a day for any for an afternoon nap, and a good time to share some eye-opening facts about that siesta from the Old Farmer's Almanac. With more practical tips and useful advice, this is the Old Farmer's Almanac Radio Report for Wednesday, October 14th, the 287th day of the year. 34th President Dwight D. Eisenhower was born on this day in 1890, and A.A. Milne's classic Winnie the Pooh was first published in 1926. We've talked previously about the benefits of a daily nap. It improves mental capacity and alertness, and it reduces the dangers of sleep deprivation. But those aren't excuses for snoozing the day away. One French sleep expert has said there is an ideal length for a daytime nap, and that length is 20 minutes. At some point, after about a third of an hour, many of us enter slow-wave sleep. Rather than feeling rejuvenated, we'll awake in a state of sleep inertia. So draw the shades, fluff the pillows, set the alarm for 20 minutes, and don't hit the snooze button. That's the Old Farmer's Almanac Radio Report. 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
2: Here's your Hastings weather forecast on KHAS. Cloudy today with a chance for storms. Daytime highs approaching 57. Winds out of the northeast, 8 to 15 miles per hour. Cloudy skies expected tonight. Thunderstorms likely. Lows level off around 49. Get the extended forecast along with local news, sports, and more anytime at KHASradio.com. I'm staff meteorologist Laura Lockwood.

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1: ABC News, I'm Sherry Preston. Prices for nearly everything continued their constant rise in September. The Labor Department's Consumer Price Index released today.
2: Jackson almost immediately entered the race to replace Plattner. He just gave his official...
1: The all-items column in the Consumer Price Index for September finds prices rising 0.6% from August and 3.7% compared to the same month last year. That's well above the Federal Reserve's inflation target of 2%. Former NFL quarterback and broadcaster Mark Sanchez has reached an agreement with a truck driver in a civil case over an altercation in Indianapolis last year that landed Sanchez in the hospital with stab wounds. Netflix today announcing it plans to lay off 1,000 employees, one-sixth of its workforce, many of them coming from the production and HR departments. Pope Leo said to be up, walking around, and eating normally following his surgery to remove a cancerous nodule in his lung. This is ABC News. Students and staff at an Atlanta charter school are mourning the death of a beloved teacher and robotics coach. 42-year-old Hassan Kareem is the man who died after falling from that Six Flags roller coaster on Monday.
3: This is Jim Ryan. Investigators in Georgia are now trying to determine what happened on the Goliath.
4: These are extreme machines.
3: Ride safety specialist Bryant Avery says lots of things can go wrong.
4: And there's a lot of moving parts, a lot of components, and a lot of things have to go right each and every time to provide the best experience possible for the rider.
3: One industry group says 1.7 billion rides are taken on North American thrill rides each year without incident. Jim Ryan, ABC News.
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0: Well, somebody asked, and we said, yes, we are doing state softball here on KHAS Radio. Brandon Shanahan getting set up right now out of the Smith Softball Complex for state softball action. The first rounds of the state softball tournament here in Hastings. Should Hastings High or St. Cecilia advance to the championship game, those would be played on Monday at Boland Stadium in Lincoln, where the Husker softball team plays. But we got to win. We got to get through the first rounds first. St. Cecilia versus D.C. West, 11:30. So coming up in about 15 minutes or so from the softball complex here in town, St. Cecilia, the hometown team on KHAS Radio. Later on this afternoon, it's Hastings High and Wahoo. Pre-game at around 4:20. First pitch, 4:30. Hastings High Tiger softball this afternoon, KHAS Radio. If Hastings St. Cecilia today wins, they would play at 9 a.m. tomorrow. If St. Cecilia loses today, they would play at 11:30 tomorrow. If Hastings High wins tonight, they'd play at 11:30 tomorrow. If they lose, they'd play at 2 o'clock. We hope there's not a situation where we've got overlapping teams. If that happens, we'll figure it out. High school softball, KHAS Radio.
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5: Welcome in and happy Wednesday morning. Brandon Shanahan broadcasting live from the Smith Softball Complex in Hastings, Nebraska. The complex is buzzing. Teams from all over the state are here to watch their local teams make their way towards a state championship. We've already seen a lot of fun action here. The top seeds dominating in Hastings today, but our matchup in front of us, a 4-5 seed St. Cecilia, the 4 seed in Class C, the defending state champions, come in with an 18-7 record overall, 4 consecutive wins, and wait for it, 4 consecutive shutout victories through the arm of Emerson Kissinger, who we'll see in the circle today. Winners 12-0 and 9-0, both in abbreviated outings against Central City. Emerson Kissinger pitched the entire day. That was unbelievable. We'll talk more about her plenty as the day progresses. About 10 minutes away from first pitch, a team standing in front of them and a semifinal appearance, the 5th-seeded DC West Falcons. 29 on the season, a little bit tighter of a district final matchup. They took on Wayne, won 5-4 in extra innings in game one, and then locked it in 8-3 in game two. 29 on the year. I want to give a quick shout out to our softball sponsors, Jerry Spady Chevrolet GMC, CPI, Five Points Bank Hastings, Klein Insurance, the Hastings Area Chamber of Commerce, MNB Bank, Marylanding Healthcare, and Rutz Heating and Air. We have first pitch in about 10 minutes. Let's take a quick break, tell you more about this matchup and what it means moving forward. 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
5: Just a few moments away from our first pitch here from the Smith Softball Complex in Hastings, Nebraska. Class C state championship tournament unfolding right in front of our very eyes this afternoon. Kearney Catholic, the top seed and the favorite in Class C, cruise past UTAN Mead in their opening contest today. This is the second game in Class C today, Hastings St. Cecilia versus DC West. And then the winner will take on Kearney Catholic tomorrow, bright and early, 9 a.m., first game of the day here on field number one. And the loser will take on UTAN Mead. That game gets underway at 11:30 a.m. Then on the other side of the bracket, it's Bishop Newman, the 3C, 24 on the year, versus Fort Calhoun. That game gets underway at 2 o'clock today. Then wrap up our Class C bracket. Ashland Greenwood, the 2C, 19-6, taking on CCV. That game gets underway at 4:30. And speaking of games at 4:30, we'll be right back on the air. Hastings, the 2C in Class B. They take on Wahoo in their opening matchup. They'll see either Gretna or Scott Catholic. Whether they win, they take on the winner. Whether they lose, they take on the loser. You know how it works. And we'll have a full slate of action here today. As we mentioned, our softball sponsors, Jerry Spady, Chevrolet, GMC, CPI, 5 Points Bank, Hastings, Klein Insurance, Hastings Area Chamber of Commerce, M&B Bank, Maryland Healthcare, and Rutz Heating and Air. DC West on the season has been suffocating when it comes to defense. Their pitchers have a combined 1.64 ERA. They will strike out 242 players coming in here. Only 55 walks, 37 runs among the 157 innings pitched. So we've seen the dominance that we've come to expect from Emerson Kissinger and the St. Cecilia defense. Four consecutive shutouts coming into the state tournament. Emerson Kissinger has been outstanding, pitched the entire two-game district final slate. And the defense backed her up. They're playing well at the right time. And they'll need all their horses running in sync to take down DC West, the fifth seed here in Class C. St. Cecilia trying to defend their Class C state championship from 1 year ago. And they already defeated the team that they needed to take down in the state championship game last week, beating Central City in their district final showdown. But we are still just a few minutes away from getting started here. We're at field one of the Smith Softball Complex in Hastings, Nebraska. Short trip for St. Cecilia, a little bit longer of a commute for our friends out in D.C. West. But nonetheless, we're all here. We have teams from all over the state. Papillion La Vista getting underway for Class A. That's the 11:30 a.m. game there. In Class B, it's Grand Island Northwest taking on Crete on field two. So we are locked and loaded here at the Smith Softball Complex. We're going to take a quick break when we return starting lineups. After this, you're listening to St. Cecilia State Softball on KHAS.
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10: And welcome back to the Smith Softball Complex in Hastings, Nebraska, home of the 2026 NSAA State Softball Championships. We'll be in Hastings all week. First round action today. The first round of elimination and the semifinals tomorrow. Then the quarterfinals tomorrow as the elimination bracket continues to play out. Semifinals on Friday. You have a good day Friday. You take a trip to Lincoln, Nebraska to play for a state championship on Monday. Something that St. Cecilia has gotten fairly not used to, I should say, but they had the experience last year making it all the way to the state championship and bringing home the Class C title. We talked with Coach Matt Rosso and some of the St. Cecilia players ahead of the season, just, you know, what is different? What, you know, you hear athletes talk about, try to be stoic more times than not. They're like, oh, it's just another season, just another day at work, you know, business as usual. But there was an intention going into the season for St. Cecilia that, yeah, things are different now. We're the ones with the target on our back. We're the one that teams are going to have circled on their calendar. Everybody wants to be the state championship team, and now we're that team. Now we go from being the hunter, the underdog, the team scrapping and fighting to get that first title, to now we're the defending champions. And they have played like it throughout the season as well. Just a quick trip, as we mentioned, we're in Hastings, Nebraska, so right down the road. One of the shorter trips of all, but they come in with an 18-7 record. And that's not necessarily by design. You don't want to design seven losses on your schedule, but they played a really tough slate. As we look through those losses, Grand Island Northwest playing in Class B here at the state tournament. Across the way, North Platte, a Class A school, Omaha Scott Catholic, a very highly renowned Class B school. Kearney Catholic, the number one seed, they lost there 6-1. They played Norris, lost 14-6. So a really tough schedule and some really good teams that they played, including the defending state runner-ups just a week ago, or less than a week, I should say, 9-0 and 12-0. So they are locked and loaded. Some of the team leaders for Hastings St. Cecilia, Jordan Luther, Joanna Selvage, each with four bombs on the season. Luther bombing our district final broadcast last week that ignited the St. Cecilia offense, which is going to be key for them today. DC West does not did not give up a whole lot of runs. The pitcher that we'll see here today, Lily Zach, a whopping 1.42 ERA, will be in the circle for the Falcons today. DC West 20-9. A lot of similar stuff as well. They play up quite a bit, including early in the season. They picked up wins against Class B Omaha Gross, Class A Omaha Bryan, Class A Omaha Central. Even picked up a 4-2 win against St. Cecilia early this season. So we'll see where they stack up here. Class C sub-district champions. On the base paths for Douglas County West, Whitney Bruckner, their power hitter with three home runs. She's actually, now that I'm looking through it, their leader in just about every hitting category, and batting average and hits, RBI. Yeah, she's got them all. She's got a 3.93 ERA. She's going to be a problem. Erica Murphy tied with her for the team lead in batting average, 3.93. And Elia Weiss at 3.33. Take a look how they're lining up today. Just a few minutes away from first pitch here. St. Cecilia, the designated home team, not because we're in Hastings, but because they are the higher seed. So we'll see the DC West bats first, led off by pitcher Lily Zach, followed up in batting second, shortstop Ella Weiss, third base, batting third, in that power spot, Whitney Bruckner. Number 16, the designated player for the Falcons, number 16, Lily Hunter, batting fifth, playing center field today for the Falcons. Number 7, Maddie Dobbenmeyer, batting 6th and playing catcher today. Peyton White, number 2, and batting 7th, playing first base. Number 15, Talia Walsh, in right field, batting 8th. Number 1, Grace White, in left field. Number 10, Ella Ludlow, rounding out the Falcon lineup. And then for St. Cecilia, their lineup starts with Tatum Hawkinson, who's behind the dish. Had a bit of a rough go defensively in the second game against Central City. Allowed quite a few runners to advance via the stolen base. But we'll see how DC West wants to take advantage of that if they can. Batting second place, shortstop Joanna Selvage, one of the team's super sluggers, Maddie Bauer, the player who hit the game-winning, state championship-winning run a year ago. She's third in the lineup, playing third base. Faith Kuchera playing first base, batting fourth. She hit a home run last Friday as well. In the circle and batting fifth, Emerson Kissinger. A funny day that she had went to start of the day 0-3. Was the only person in the Hawkett lineup without reaching base in game one, and then battled that back with a 3-for-4 outing in game two. So she's back after it. Jordan Luther batting sixth, playing second base for St. Cecilia, wearing number 7. Callie Selvage, the DH today, batting 7th. Trinity Hirschner in left field, batting 8th. And Ella Mushalek in right field, rounding out the lineup for St. Cecilia. As we mentioned, our pitching matchup today. Both team throwing their aces. So we'll see Emerson Kissinger in the circle, a 2.69 ERA, 14-4 record. Pitched 99 innings coming into today. He's given up 81 hits, 38 earned runs, 122 strikeouts to 42 walks. But she is finding her rhythm at the right time. She recorded four postseason wins last week. So every sub-district, every district final game, she picked up the W. 20 scoreless innings, 32 strikeouts, including 15 against Cozad. And by the way, that Cozad game in the sub-district final, that was a 2-0 game. They needed her to keep that number as low as possible. She kept it as low as it could possibly go. 15 strikeouts against Cozad, 11 against Fillmore Central, a 6-inning no-hitter, and the district cleansing win over Central City. Shout out to our lovely statistician. I didn't even realize that she had a no-hitter in that game. That's unbelievable. They had some good stuff going on Friday. And then for DC West, we'll see their ace, number 19, Lily Zach. She comes in with a 1.44 ERA, the sophomore, a 20-8 record, 155 innings pitched. She's given up 32 earned runs, 240 strikeouts, and 51 walks throughout the season. Again, a very successful season for DC West. And one of the, pivotal points in a state tournament team is what can you do in the circle? Who can you count on? And both of these teams have pitchers that they are going to count on to get them where they want to be. Big outing here today. DC West trying to pick up their second win against St. Cecilia this season. The Hawkettes look to defend their Class C crown. National anthem getting queued up here from the Smith Softball Complex. We'll take a quick break when we return. First pitch from the Smith Softball Complex. 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
10: And we're back from the Smith Softball Complex in beautiful Hastings, Nebraska, home of the 2026 NSAA State Softball Championships. The coach is meeting with the home, meeting with all the umpires. I guess they're all involved in that meeting. But at home plate, discussing what's going on here. Very familiar spot for St. Cecilia, not just because they play here regularly and are just down the street, but also a regular here at the state tournament. I believe 6 consecutive appearances for St. Cecilia. So they have been no stranger to the Smith Softball Complex when it comes to postseason softball. D.C. West coming in with a 20-9 record, head coached by Addie Watts. Assistant coaches Megan Garcia, J.D. Ganger, and Molly Zach. St. Cecilia, 18-7, the four seed. They are led by head coach Matt Rosso. Assistant coaches Natalie Kissinger, Josie Bumgarner, and Kayla Conan. And these two teams met earlier in the season, a tough battle for both teams, as you would expect from two state teams. But Douglas County West picked up the win at St. Cecilia, and it was a tough battle for all. Or actually, it was St. Cecilia who picked up the win, 4-2. I read that wrong. It's been a long day. 4-2 win for St. Cecilia. They scored 4 runs on 2 hits. They were tagged with 3 errors. Douglas County West, 2 runs, 4 hits, and 1 error. For St. Cecilia, it was Emerson Kissinger in the mound. She went 6 innings, gave up 4 hits, 2 runs, none of them earned. No strikeouts and a walk along the way for D.C. West. We got to see Lily Zach. So we'll see the same pitching matchup here today. 5 innings pitched, 2 hits, 4 runs, all 4 of them earned, 8 strikeouts, but did give up 2 home runs, which is the difference here. But now the St. Cecilia defense, the designated home team today, has taken the field. They're wearing all blue uniforms, blue jerseys, blue pants, bright white numbers across on the back and the right between the shoulder blades. And St. Cecilia in cursive across the chest, a bottom right-hand number. Douglas County West rocking red and black, red helmets, red jerseys, black pants, red socks, bright white numbers, black trim, and a white stripe along the sleeve. And we are ready to play baseball from Hastings. Leading off pitcher v. pitcher matchup, Emerson Kissinger v. Lily Zach. Lily Zach in the box, first pitch swinging. First pitch missing. Strike one for Kissinger and the defense. Defensively for the Blue Hawks, Kissinger in the circle, as we mentioned. She's pitching to Tatum Hawkinson. Faith Kuchera at first base. Jordan Luther at second. Joanna Selvage at short. Maddie Bauer at third. The next pitch comes in outside. Ball one from Kissinger. Outfield left to right. Trinity Hirschner, Laney Almonds, Ella Moshelek. Rounding out the defense for St. Cecilia, D.C. West. Led off by Lily Zach, Ella Wise, due up in the on-deck circle. Willie Bruckner, the team leader in home runs, due up in the top of the first. Next pitch, fouled back into the fencing, strike two. Lily Huntley, Maddie Dobbenmeyer, Peyton White, Talia Walsh, Grace White, and Ella Ludlow rounding out the Falcon lineup. 1-2 count, no outs, the leadoff hitter, Kissinger. Steps back in the circle, gets the sign from Hawkinson and fires home. Swung on and miss. 1 AB, 1 K in the column for Emerson Kissinger. And the St. Cecilia defense, just what you're looking for. As we mentioned, as great as she was against D.C. West last time, not a strikeout. She's already got one in her cap here. Ella Wise now up for the Falcons. The left-handed batter wearing number 23 steps up to the plate and is ready to take on the St. Cecilia senior. One out, nobody on. First pitch from Kissinger rolls in like a bowling ball. Ball one. For Wise, a 316 batting average. 24 hits, 13 runs batted in. A pair of extra base hits, 7 strikeouts and 5 walks during her season. The pitch from Kissinger fouled back in the netting, evens up the count I want a piece. One ball, one strike, one out. No one on. Kissinger gets the sign and fires home. Swung on, fouled up into the air and out onto the concourse. One ball, two strikes. One out. Kissinger looking for back-to-back strikeouts to start her state tournament run. Kissinger rocking a wristband on her left wrist that I'm assuming has all the defensive information that she could ask for. She misses upstairs to Wines. Two balls, two strikes, one out. Still scoreless in the top of the first. Just getting started here from the Smith Softball Complex. We're already hearing some roars to our left. Two balls, two strikes. Here's the pitch from Kissinger upstairs and through the glove of Tatum Hawkinson. Yeah, looks like it's the Creek game going on, a rowdy bunch. I'll tell you, if you love high school sports, no better place in the state of Nebraska to be than right here at the Smith Softball Complex. Elite volleyball going on all day today, all day tomorrow, and all day Friday. And we're set. Three balls, two strikes, one out. Here's the pitch. Swinging bunt right back to the pitcher. Kissinger tosses it over to Kachera at first for out number two. So now two up, two down for the Falcons to start their postseason. Quick 1-3 put out. Kissinger to Kachera. And that brings up Whitney Bruckner. Right-handed batter playing third base today for the Falcons. Buckner, the sophomore, the power hitter, leads the team in just about every hitting statistic. 25 hits, 24 runs batted in, 6 doubles, 4 home runs, all for the team lead. Comes up with the bases empty, 2 outs in the top of the first. Kissinger comes home. First pitch downstairs. Kissinger struck out Lily Zach to start the inning, then drew a grounder from Ella Wise just a few moments ago for the first 2 outs. 2-0 count to Bruckner. Here's the pitch, fastball upstairs. Bruckner takes no part of it, ball three. Three-oh count. First time that Kissinger's been down in the count so far today. Comes up with 2 outs, nobody on. So I guess if you're gonna pick your spot, this is probably the one to do so. Three-oh count, swung on and missed from Bruckner. A nice breezy day here. It's the softball complex. Wind blowing out into center field, and a little extra breeze there from the whiff from Bruckner. Three balls, one strike, 2 outs. Here's the pitch from Kissinger. Comes home, fouls it back into the netting. Kissinger battling back after falling behind 3-2. Back in the game. Cloudy skies here, a bit cooler of a day from Hastings, 55 degrees. At first pitch, we expect that to climb up near the 60 degree mark by the end of our broadcasts here, but we'll see how it goes. As we mentioned, a pretty strong breeze went out into center field. This pitch lifted up and into the concourse. Nothing too crazy for the outfielders to deal with wind-wise, but certainly some strong gusts that'll help the hitters when they get the ball in play in the air. And the person that you're most worried about is Whitney Bruckner, who stands at the plate now. Three balls, two strikes, 2 outs. Kissinger trying to put up a 1-2-3 inning. Start the state tournament. Comes in over the plate. Gets her looking. Kissinger draws the strikeout. And the Blue Hawks get the top three in order. We're off to the home half of the first. Still scoreless. And Hastings, you're listening to St. Cecilia State Softball on KHAS.
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10: No runs, no hits, no errors, no one left on base. 1-2-3 inning for Emerson Kissinger, picking up two strikeouts to start her day against DC West in the first round of our state tournament coverage. St. Cecilia, Tatum Hawkinson to lead things off, followed by Joanna Selvage, Maddie Bauer to do up in the top of the first. Faith Kuchera, Emerson Kissinger, Jordan Luther, Callie Selvage, Trinity Hirchner, and Ella Mushalek. Rounding out the Hawkette order, and a tough opponent here in Lily Zach. But Tatum, first to see her. First pitch comes in chin high. Ball one. Lily Zach, as we mentioned, the workhorse for DC West all season long, comes with a whopping 1.44 ERA, 20-8 record, Hawkinson fouls this one away. Let me read my stat sheet here. I did not do a good job putting this together. Just 5 earned run. Oh, my gosh. Nope, just kidding. 32 earned run. That's more reasonable. 240 strikeouts, 51 walks throughout her 200-plus innings of work. So more than a strikeout an inning. She's even in the count to Tatum Hawkinson. 1-1 pitch comes home, thinks about it, lays off, ball two. In the field for the Falcons, as we mentioned, Lily Zach in the circle, throwing to Peyton White behind the dish. Talia Walsh at first. Adriana Colby at second. Ella Weiss at short. Whitney Bruckner at third. Ella Ludlow. Maddie Dubbenmeyer and Grace White in the outfield, left to right. 2-1 pitch, misses outside. 3-1, Hawkinson. Doing good work getting ahead in the count. 3-1, the leadoff hitter. Here's the pitch to Hawkinson, swung on, lifted in the air towards left field, bashes against the fence, and Hawkinson on with as long of a single as I think you could have. Here's the Smith Softball Complex, leadoff hit and a spark from the Smith Softball Complex, bashed against the fence in left field, hard hit, single. So that's a spark that you like to see from the offense. Not only, you know, I mean, you look at the gaudy numbers from Tatum Hawkinson, but now you see, all right, we can get hits off her, we can get good contact off her. So now the runner at first, that brings up Rana Selvage, playing shortstop today for the Hawkettes. First pitch from Zach. Over the plate, strike one. Hawkinson now stands at first base. Hawkinson leads the team with 10 stolen bases on the season. Selvage fouls this one back into the fencing, so if we know that, I'm sure DC West has an idea of who they're dealing with. Just a question of how aggressive St. Cecilia wants to be early. Get the leadoff hitter on. What do you do next? Selvage down 0-2 in the count. Catch the pitch from Zach. Skips it on the dirt. Easy green light for Hawkinson. In. Didn't have as much time as you would think, but did get in there safely. And now the Hawkins with a runner in scoring position. Pitch skipped over home plate into the dirt. Easy green light for Hawkinson to take off. Selvage now earns another pitch. 1-2 count. One ball, two strikes, no out, and a runner at second. Here's the pitch from Zach. Comes in, swung on, lifted into the air and out of play. So she earns another pitch. Maddie Bauer in the on-deck circle. So we'll do it again in 1-2. Zach and the Falcon defense still looking for their first out of the game. But particularly the inning. One ball, two strikes. And the pitch from Zach up and away. Tries to get her to chase, but Selvage says no thank you. Two balls, two strikes. The runner at base number two. Pitch from Zach again, up and away. Fills up the count, 3-2. Zach has only given up 51 walks in the 155 innings that she's pitched. Certainly not something she's known for. This ball lifted into right field along the fence. It's foul, but is it going to stay in play? Yes, but out of the reach of Grace White out there in right field. So the Hawkettes earn another pitch. The ninth pitch of the at-bat coming up for Joanna Selvage. Tatum Hawkinson stands at second after a leadoff single. Three balls, two strikes. The pitch comes in, swung on, and missed. Zach gets her first strikeout of the day. Likely won't be her last, but a big one. And wins the battle against Joanna Selvage, who goes down after 10 pitches. Maddie Bauer now up for the Hawkettes. We're number six and playing third base in our opener today. She'll also do some catching here throughout the early parts of the tournament. First pitch comes in upstairs. Tatum Hawkinson playing some cat and mouse with the Falcon defense. Didn't initially go back to second after the pitch, like you typically see. Just hung out there for just a little bit longer. Made a little bit uncomfortable. The pitch from Zach, fastball outside. It's got some zip on it, my goodness. It really doesn't take that many pitches to see why she's had such a dominant season. Just a sophomore as well. 2-0 count to Bauer. Swung on, lifted right into the air softly to Ella Weissy at shortstop for a quick second out. So now the Hawkettes, after getting the opening single and stolen base from Tatum Hawkinson, might leave her stranded. And these are the opportunities that you look at throughout the game and think, boy, that was the reason we won the game. Or, boy, if we had just come together in that moment, this game would have been different. This is a critical moment for the Hawkettes. Faith Gutierrez due up. She had a multi-run home run in their district final series on Friday. One ball, no strikes, two outs. Hawkinson remains at second. Pitch from Zach comes in, takes a bit off her, pulls a string. A big swing and a miss. Kujeri evens up the count of one apiece. One ball, one strike, two outs. And the pitch comes in. Fastball outside. Still scoreless, bottom of the first. St. Cecilia with the first scoring opportunity. Getting a runner at second with no outs. Now Zach and the Falcon defense trying to leave her stranded. Pulls the string again on Kuchera. Two balls, two strikes, two outs. And now Lily's anxious to pitch away from getting out of the jam. Gets the sign from White. Umset and comes home. Swung on and missed from Kuchera. Back-to-back strikeouts to get out of the inning. And D.C. West puts up a big, we're scoreless heading into the second inning. You're listening to St. Cecilia Softball on KJS.
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0: To hear more, visit dan.democrat. 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
1: Hi, I'm Jackson Pritchard with the St. Cecilia football team. 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
2: Jackson Pritchard bringing us back from break. Still scoreless heading into the second inning. The St. Cecilia football team in action on Friday, taking on the defending champs in Sandy Creek. Certainly didn't get any favors with the schedule in their first year in Class D1, but they're making the best of it. No runs, one hit, no errors, one left on base for St. Cecilia in the bottom of the first. 4-5-6 due up in the Falcon lineup. First pitch comes in from Kissinger downstairs. Kissinger worked a strikeout against Lily Zach to start off the game. Drew a soft swinging bunt grounder right back to her. Toss over first base for out number two, and then struck out Whitney Bruckner to round out the inning. Two strikeouts already on the day for Kissinger, who continues to battle through. 2-0 count to Lily Huntley, wearing number 16, the designated player today for the Falcons. The pitch comes in a bit low. Oh, no, this one kisses the part of the zone. Two balls, one strike to the leadoff hitter Huntley. Next pitch, this one does come in low. That one I'm pretty certain of. Huntley, the junior, .258 batting average. 22 hits, seven of them doubles. Another one, a home run, nine strikeouts to three walks throughout her junior campaign. Three balls, one strike is the count. Huntley leading off the top of the second. Here's the pitch from Kissinger, lifted up into the concourse. Out of play. Kissinger works the count full after falling behind 3-0. As you might expect, very crowded concourse here at the Smith Softball Complex. Student section filled to the brim, all the tables, the bleachers, extra chairs in the outfield. It is electric here in Hastings. Three balls, two strikes on the ground to the left side. Selvage scoops up barehanded, fires long throw to Kachera. Makes the squeeze for out number one. The Blue Hawks get the first out of the inning. Great play from Joanna Selvage with the backhands and the long throw off her back foot to Kachera at first in plenty of time. Now that brings up Maddie Dobbenmeyer, playing center field today for the Falcons. Maddie Bauer is sneaking in from third. Looking like she wants to play a little bit of a swinging bunt. She'll take the first pitch. We didn't see any attempt to lay down a swinging bunt, but we'll see. We'll see. What do we know? One ball, no strikes. One out, nobody on for the Falcons. Four up, four down for Kissinger. Gets the sign from Hawkinson and delivers. Watch the next pitch go. This one kisses the outer portion of the zone for strike one, evens up the count. Still no attempt at a swinging bunt, so now Maddie Bauer backs off a little bit, retreats back to standard fielding depth. Outfield just left of center. Really not by much, if any. The 1-1 pitch just outside. The umpire, he thought about it. He thought about it. Now a 2-1 count. Dobbenmeyer has not swung the bat so far. Just watched the first three pitches go. Two of them missed the zone. One did not. And the 2-1 count. Up the middle, right into the glove of Kissinger. She scoops and fires out to Kuchera for out number two. Oh, Emerson Kissinger lining up the defensive fielding stats and really not having to do a whole lot of work for it. Two very easy grounders hit to her and two simple throws to Kachera at first for two crucial outs for the Hawkettes. Two down, nobody on. That brings up Peyton White, the catcher for DC West. making her first plate appearance of the day, the right-handed hitter. Standing in the front of the box, the step away from center. First pitch swinging in the air over the glove of Luther at second base, trickles into right center field. Mushalek comes up and brings it back into play, but the Falcons have their first base hit and first base runner with two outs in the top of the second. Well, that brings up Talia Walsh playing first base today. The right-handed hitter comes up with a runner on the base paths.
3: Millard West is leading Papillion La Vista 1-0.
2: Still scoreless on the top of the second.
3: And Douglas County West.
2: And we have a courtesy runner.
3: St. Cecilia are scoreless.
2: Can't quite see the number, so we'll keep an eye, but yeah, courtesy runner for the catcher. The umpire trying to make sure that the score sees it. They have a comm box? What's going on there? What's he doing? They got a phone. They got a phone to the press box. What a world. Welcome to 2026, ladies and gentlemen. We got phones on the softball field. Well, hopefully that announcement's that call will give us an announcement. It's hard to see the numbers from where we're sitting. We'll get there. Nonetheless, courtesy runner in. Still a mystery. We'll get to the bottom of it. Talia Walsh at the plate. That we do know. Emerson Kissinger in the circle. And two outs in the top of the second. Those all things that we know. First pitch lays off for ball one. One out count. Kissinger resets, fires. Pitch misses once again. 2-0 count to Walsh. Grace White, the right fielder, in the on deck circle if we get there. Two balls, no strikes. Two outs and runner at first. Pitch from Kissinger. Misses downstairs. Okay, we got a number. Number 11. The courtesy runner for DC West. Erica Murphy. Look at that, folks. Case closed. Detective Shanahan solves another one. Three balls, no strikes to Talia Walsh. Two outs. And Erica Murphy at first. Kissinger retired the first five she saw. For Erica Murphy, poked a bloop single into right field. Next pitch misses, ball four. So after retiring the first five batters she faced, two consecutive have reached. And that brings us to Grace White. The right fielder comes up in a big spot for the Falcons. Runners at first and second, still scoreless. And the top of the second. Grace White, a .328 batting average, has 20 hits, 10 runs batted in, and a home run to her stat line. Another ball misses out of the zone, five consecutive for Kissinger, as Grace White jumps in the count 1-0. Here's the 1-0 pitch, swung on, and missed. Emerson Kissinger, excuse me, back in battle. One ball, one strike. One runner at second, one runner at first. Here's the pitch. Swung on, fouled back off the face mask of Hawkinson. Where is it? Well, 1-2 count. Two down in the inning. Kissinger got the first two on a couple of grounders. One to salvage a short and one to herself. But a single and a walk could put two on with two outs for the Falcons. Next pitch. Just outside. The crowd here at Hastings. Surprisingly very pro-Hawk yet. Thought that might have caught the outer edge. Nonetheless, two balls, two strikes, two outs, two on. 2-2 pitch from Kissinger. On the ground, right into Kissinger's lap. Tosses it over to Kuchera. And the Hawkettes force the Falcons to strand two. We're still scoreless. Going into the bottom of the second, you're listening to St. Cecilia State Softball on KHAS.
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Nonetheless, stayed in play, and she stayed at second. Next pitch, Kissinger puts it in the fence, 0-2 now. So after that leadoff single, Lily Zach seemed to settle in as we expected her to. Outstanding season and a very fine start. Three outs. Into the 2026 state debut. Next pitch, chin high. Tries to get Kissinger to chase after it. Emerson says no thank you. One ball, two strikes. Nobody on to the leadoff hitter. Emerson Kissinger trying to help her cause. A little pitcher v. pitcher battle. We'll start the top, the bottom of the second. And Lily Zach wins the battle. Blows a fastball past Kissinger. Kissinger can't catch up to it. Now that's the third strikeout for Lily Zach through the first four outs. Now Jordan Luther comes to the plate. Put one over the fence on Friday. In a big spot. Comes up with the bases empty and one out. First pitch from Zach skips in into the dirt. Ball one. One ball, no strikes. One out. First plate appearance of the day for Jordan Luther. Still scoreless, and now the bottom of the second. Here's a 1-0 pitch from Zach, swung on and missed. Pulled the string. Guess a swing and a miss. One ball, one strike, one out. Here's the pitch from Zach, swung on and missed again this time. Turns up the heat. Same result. Swing and a miss. 1-2 count to Jordan Luther. Zach trying to retire the fifth straight batter, third of which via strikeout. Here's a 1-2 pitch from Lily Zach. Fastball stays just under the zone, even if the count is two apiece. Two balls, two strikes. One out, nobody on. For St. Cecilia, bottom of the second. It's been the pitcher's defensive duel that we sure hope for, at least through the first inning and the third. Swung on and missed into the fence, or not missed, but fouled back into the fencing. Strike. I guess it was already strike two, so we'll do it again. Two balls, two strikes, one out once again. Here's the pitch from Lily Zach. And Ander comes home, back into the opposite field. I'll do it again. Lucky number seven. Seventh pitch of the at-bat, up for number seven at the plate. Now the 2-2 pitch way upstairs. Zach held on to that one a bit too long. And now Luther works the count full. Luther steps out of the box momentarily, returns. Three balls, two strikes, one out. Here's the pitch from Zach. Upstairs, ball four. Jordan Luther takes the base. Trot on down to first, one on, one out. And that brings up the very dangerous Kelly Selvidge. Coach Rosso barking out some commands, seeing what they want to do. Kelly Selvidge, the junior, a .333 batting average, 19 hits on the year, 17 runs batted in, seven doubles, a triple, and is tied for the team lead with four. Home runs, first pitch she sees, lays off over the plate, strike one.

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0: And there's no score in the Douglas County West St. Cecilia game.
1: Here's the pitch from Zach upstairs. Ball one, evens up the count of one apiece. Home ball, one strike, one out. One runner at first. Lily Zach gets the sign and fires into Peyton White behind the dish. This one stays at the bottom of the zone. Strike two. One ball, two strikes now. Both teams still looking for that first run of the day. And the next pitch swung on, missed. Throw down to first, not in time. Luther able to get back safely, but Lily Zach picking up her fourth strikeout of the day. Comes up with two outs. Now Trinity Hirchner. Jordan Luther, six stolen bases on the year. Third on the team. See how aggressive they want to be with two outs. Trinity Hirchner now at the plate. First pitch swinging. Comes up empty. Strike one. Trinity Hirchner in her junior year, a .436 batting average. 17 hits, 11 runs batted in. And a pair of home runs as well. So not the typical 8-9 spots. Ella Mushalek will get to her hopefully this inning. Tell you, it's not your typical 9-hole hitter. 0-1 count now with two outs. Jordan Luther at first. Pitch from Zach, fouled back into the fencing. Strike two. Coach Rosso barking out some more signs. Ellie Zach gets set and is ready for the 0-2 pitch. Fires and back into the netting once again. Deja vu. And Bruckner, Wisey, Colby, Walsh in the infield left to right. White, Dobbenmeyer, and Ludlow in the outfield right to left. No balls, two strikes, two outs, and the runner set first. And here's the pitch, swung on. Just got enough of it. Foul it back. It's now pitch number five coming up, still 0-2 for Trinity Hirchner. No balls, two strikes, two outs. And the pitch from Lily Zach swung on. And you can guess it, fouls it away. Hirchner not making anything easy as Lily Zach hunts for her fifth strikeout of the game. Bottom of the second, two down, still scoreless from the opening round of the Class C State Tournament. 0-2 pitch from Zach swung on, fouled away. So if my record keeping is correct, she watched the first strike go by and fouled the second pitch, fouled the third pitch, fouled the fourth pitch, fouled the fifth pitch, and then now fouled the sixth pitch of the at-bat. If my math serves me right, who knows? 0-2 count. Two outs, one on. Pitch from Zach. Fouled up, out of play. This is impressive. Won't go down. 5-6 foul balls in a row. What a world. I don't know if I've ever seen that before. They'll do it again. No balls, two strikes, two outs. The pitch, this one she lays off, and it misses upstairs. 1-2 count. The eighth pitch of the at-bat. The first one, not a strike. One ball and two strikes now. Ninth pitch of the at-bat coming up. And very, very tough eye. Tough take. She takes it. Ball three. Ball two, excuse me. Very impressive. And now the 10th pitch. The at-bat coming up. Two balls, two strikes. Two out the pitch. Lifted in play. In the air into shallow left field. Aloisi, the shortstop, veers back and makes the catch. And now we're scoreless heading into the third inning. You're listening to St. Cecilia's Softball on KHAS.
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1: Maddie Bauer bringing us back from break. The junior catcher slash third base player. We'll see her behind the dish, I'm sure, early this week. But playing third base tonight. Because I shouldn't say tonight, it's 12:30 in the afternoon. Force of habit, I apologize. And it will happen again, I'm sure. Still scoreless, going to the top of the third. No runs, no hits, no errors. One left on base for St. Cecilia in the bottom of the second against Lily Zach. Emerson Kissinger returns for her third inning of work. She'll face the ninth spot before the order turns back over. Ella Ludlow, the final Falcon to see Kissinger for the first time today. Or actually, not Ludlow, maybe not Ludlow, Izzy Lopez. Steps up to the plate. First pitch from Kissinger, over the zone, strike one. Again, defensively for St. Cecilia, Maddie Bauer at third, Joanna Selvage is short, Jordan Luther at second, Faith Kuchera at first, Ella Mushalike at in right field, Lane Yalman in center, and Trinity Hirchner in left, Hawkinson. Catching the pitches from Emerson Kissinger. Kissinger misses upstairs, ball one. Still scoreless. Both teams has looked pretty similar both ways. Both strong pitching. Couple of base runners get on, a couple of base hits sprinkled in. But overall, no damage is done. Two left on base for both teams. Kissinger gets a swing and a miss from Lopez. One ball, two strikes. Kissinger looking for a third strikeout of the early afternoon. Swung on and missed. Kissinger with number three for 33. And a swing and a miss, her first strikeout since the first inning. Gets the first out of the top of the third. Now that brings us back to the top of the order. Lily Zach was the first of those three strikeouts. Went down on four pitches. Checking her wristband and ready to roll. Here's the pitch. Just outside, ball one. Peeking over at the Creek game, 5-0. Not sure who the home team is, but one team's off to a good start. Actually, we can look. It's the lower seed that's the home team. We can get you that information. We have the internet. And I guess they have a phone behind home plate. I learned that for the first time today. Second pitch comes in just in the zone. Strike one. In Class B, it is Crete versus Grand Island Northwest. Northwest up 5-0 early. One ball, one strike, one out. And the pitch from Kissinger on the ground stays fair. Looked like it was going right, but she had enough spin that it veers back in. Kuchera scoops it up, puts her foot on the first base bag, and one down. Now that brings up Ella Weiss. Or excuse me, that's the second out. Two down now. And the first pitch from Kissinger. Takes a bit off. Falls out of the zone. Strike one. Ball one. Excuse me. I'm all out of sorts. I'm still thinking about that phone behind home plate. One ball. No strikes. Two outs. Nobody on. Kissinger so far. Two and a third inning of work. Just one hit allowed. Next pitch. Misses. Ball two. Seen some delayed strikes coming in from the umpire, waiting to see if he throws his hand up. No dice. Two balls, no strikes. Here's a pitch from Kissinger. Swing and a miss. On a 2-1 count. DC West had a couple of base runners on in the second. Had runners at first and second with two outs. Send the inning, but that's where they stood. 2-1, two down, nobody on. And the pitch from Kissinger. Tries to get her to chase outside. Weiss lays off. 3-1 count now, two down. In the top of the third. The pitcher's duel that we were expecting. Winner takes on Kearney Catholic tomorrow. Loser takes on Utan Mead. Weiss fouls this one back. Four strike two. Count maxed out. Three balls, two strikes, two outs. Kissinger looking for a strikeout. Number four of the day. Getting ahead of myself there. She'll get there, I'm sure. And the next pitch upstairs for a two-out walk. And that brings up the power hitter, Whitney Bruckner. Went down on strikes the last time out. Got a message from our local weatherman, Brandon McDermott. And that rain's heading our way between 2 and 4. Hopefully we're done by then. On the ground, right to the glove of Bauer. Pump fakes, fires over to first. Kuchera puts the swing on, and the Falcons leave another one stranded in the top of the third. We're off to the home half of our third inning, still scoreless. From the Smith Softball Complex, you're listening to St. Cecilia State Softball on KHAS.
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1: No runs, no hits, no runs. One left on base for the Falcons in the top of the third. Now Ella Mushlick. Rounding out the St. Cecilia lineup, the last batter to face Lily Zach for the first time today. Zach's gotten through two full innings, one hit and a walk. And a handful of strikeouts along the way as well. First pitch to Ella, misses outside, ball one. We'll see. Mushalek is at the plate now. Tatum Hawkinson in the on-deck circle. And Joanna Selvage behind her. Maddie Bauer and Faith Kuchera do up after that if we get there. Next pitch stays upstairs. Ball two. Ella playing right field today for the Hawkettes. Lily Zach approaching 50 pitches. A lot of those going through Trinity Hirschner at a 10-pitch at-bat. She included five foul balls. This time finds the zone. 2-1 count, three pitches. Ella has not needed to swing the bat so far. 2 balls, 1 strike. Here's the pitch, swung on and missed for strike two. Two balls, 2 strikes. A leadoff hitter in Ella Mushlick. A pitch from Zach swung on. A spinner right up the middle, right to the second baseman. Fires over in time. For out number two, a Adriana Colby fielding the spinner. Off the bat of Ella. Tossed over to Walsh at first for a first out on the bottom of the third. Now that brings up Tayden Hawkinson, who has the only hit for St. Cecilia so far. Blasted. A single that cracked the left field fence. This is the hardest hit single I think I've ever seen. As she steps up. Nobody on, no out, or one out. And the first pitch from Zach misses outside, ball one. Hawkinson steps back into the box. And the 1-0 pitch swung on, lifted into right field, giving chase, leaps for it, and makes the catch. Grace White making the play, and another well-hit ball from Hawkinson, but this time finds the glove of a defender. And that brings up Joanna Selvage. With 2 outs, nobody on in the bottom of the third. Got some 2-out hitting to do. Struck out her first time through. It was a bit of a battle, an 8-pitch at bat. And the first pitch from Zach, fastball outside, ball one. Zach so far, 55 pitches thrown, 33 of them for strikes. One oh count, two down in the inning. Here's the pitch, lays off and stays in the zone. Evens up the count of one apiece. One ball, 1 strike, 2 outs. Here's the pitch from Zach. On the ground to the left side, Bruckner scoops it up at third, long throw. And Walsh able to get back to the bag, was initially pulled off, but was able to get back to the bag in a 1-2-3 inning for the Falcon defense. We're off to the fourth inning, still scoreless from Hastings. 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

0: No runs, no hits, no errors for Emerson Kissinger and the St. Cecilia defense in the bottom of the third. Now we're off to the fourth inning, still scoreless from our opening round matchup. First pitch swinging on the ground to short. Selvage scoops it up, fires over to Kuchera at first for a very quick out number one. A 6-3 put out brings up Maddie Dobbenmeyer. Lily Huntley went down on the first pitch. Dobbenmeyer grounded out to Kissinger. She's had three defensive putouts. Or I guess three defensive assists is the technical verbiage. The three ground balls hit to her, and she's been able to field them all. First pitch over the plate, in and out of the glove of Hawkinson. Sneaks away, but counts as a strike just the same. 0-1 now. One down, one out. Also see Peyton White, who's in the on-deck circle. Talia Walsh and Grace White behind her. If we get there, the pitch from Kissinger. Swung on, chopper up the middle, gets through the infield, then sneaks into center field. Allman scoops it up, gets it back into play, and a one-out single for Maddie Dobbenmeyer and the Falcons offense. This is the second base hit allowed today. Even the first base hit was pretty similar to that, a floater into right field from Peyton White, just over the head of Jordan Luther at second. That snuck into right field. Now she steps up with a runner on and one out. And the pitch from Kissinger. Right over the plate, strike one. White single was the first pitch of the at-bat, so the second pitch that she saw. Next pitch misses for ball one. Hawkinson pumps down to first, make sure Dobbenmeyer doesn't stay comfortable out there. 1-1 count now to Peyton White. He's behind the dish today for D.C. West. Now looks like Creek gets on the board. And the field just to the left of ours as White pushes this one foul. For strike two, 5-2 against Grand Island Northwest on the field next to us in the third inning there. One, two count, one on. And the 1-2 pitch from Kissinger upstairs. Evens up the count at two apiece. Two balls, two strikes, one out, one on. Maddie Dobbenmeyer reached on a one-out single just a few moments ago. Peyton White trying to make it two for two on the day. Here's a 2-2 pitch, swung on, lifted in the air. Lainey Allman giving chase towards the fence, in and out of her glove. Oh, now everybody tries to advance another station. Dobbenmeyer into third, White into second. On the fielding error from Lainey Allman. And now the Falcons with the best scoring opportunity that we've seen to date. Runners at second and third, which is one out in the inning. Now brings up Talia Walsh. And a courtesy runner comes in. It's number 11, I remember that one. Walsh reached on a walker last time up, a four-pitch walk at that. Comes up in an RBI spot and an opportunity to get the first runs of the game for D.C. West. First pitch from Kissinger. Swung on, fouled back into the fencing. Strike one. Oh, one count. Just the first error today by either team. Allman, tough play out there. The wind not doing her any favors with the spin of the softball. Tough play to make. Next pitch misses. Outside, evens up the count of one apiece. One ball, one strike, one out. One runner at third, one runner at second. And the pitch from Kissinger up and away. Ball two. Matty Dobbenmeyer reached on a one-out single into center field. And advanced to third on the Peyton White flying ball into center field. Now White trails her at second. Two balls, one strike. One out, two on. The pitch from Kissinger, swung on. Fouled back into the fencing, 2-2. Kissinger, there are already three strikeouts on the day. Sure could use her fourth here. 2-2 count. One on, runners at second and third. Still scoreless. DC West trying to change that. Kissinger gets the sign, comes home, swung on. Fouled back into the crowded concourse once again. So we'll do it again at two apiece. And now a 5-3 game. Crete giving Grand Island Northwest some troubles in the bottom of the third there. And the winner today takes on the top-seeded Kearney Catholic Stars tomorrow morning. And then the losers fight for their season against UTAN Mead. Two balls, two strikes. One out. Here's the pitch from Kissinger. Fouled back once again into the concourse. We'll do it all over again. Two balls, two strikes. One out, two on. Kissinger winds and fires and fouled back into the same spot three times in a row. Gotta imagine some fan over there is three softballs in their seat. A bit of deja vu. Still scoreless in the top of the fourth. One down, runners at second and third for DC West. Kissinger sets and lets it rip, and another foul ball in pretty much the exact same spot. I don't think you could replicate that if you tried to. It's now pitch number 9 of the AB. Walsh fighting back. Four consecutive foul balls. Kissinger still with the ball to give. On the ground to the right side. Scooped up by Luther over to first for out number 1. Dobbenmeyer comes in to score from third. White trails her to third. So now DC West gets the first run of the game on the RBI ground out to second from Talia Walsh on the ninth pitch of the at-bat. Oh, now with a runner at third, two down in the inning. The Falcons have the first lead of the game. And that brings up Grace White. First pitch she sees upstairs, ball one. White grounded out to the pitcher. Her first time up to end the second inning. One out count, two down. One out pitch from Kissinger, swung on and missed. It's the big whiff from Grace White. Maybe some momentum being built here. And the 1-1 pitch swung on, lifted straight up into the air. Hawkinson calls everybody off, makes the catch. But not before DC West can bring a run across. And we're off to the home half of the fourth. DC West 1, St. Cecilia 0. 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
0: One run comes across on one hit, one error, and one left on base in the top of the fourth. DC West with the first lead of the game, 1-0, heading into the bottom of the fourth. Maddie Bauer, Faith Kuchera, and Emerson Kissinger. Two up in the order for the Hawkettes. First pitch to Bauer comes in downstairs from Lily Zach, who's out for her fourth inning of work. He's got through three full, just one hit allowed, no runs. Two hits allowed, no runs have come across. A couple of walks sprinkled in there. A few more strikeouts. 1-0 count now to Maddie Bauer, who flew out the second baseman her last time up. This one on the ground to the shortstop, Ella Weiss, and fires over to first for the routine 6-3 putout for the first out of the bottom of the fourth. And now that brings up Faith Kuchera. Was punched out her last time up. Comes up with one out, nobody on. First pitch, chin high, ball one. Zach, 60 pitches so far today. 36 of them for strikes. 24 of them missed the zone. 1-0 count now to Kuchera. And the 1-0 pitch stays in the zone. Strike one, evens up the count. One ball, one strike, one out. One run across for DC West. Now St. Cecilia trying to answer back. Kuchera gets a piece of this one back into the fencing here at the Smith Softball Complex. Field number one, to be specific. A glorious view of Burlington Avenue. Those cars zip up and down one of the main thoroughfares of Hastings. I'm so good. Side of the Walmart and the PepsiCo facility. Next pitch comes in out of the zone. 2-2 count now to Kuchera.
4: It's Creek 5, Northwest 4.
0: 2-2 pitch. And the pitch to from Lily Zach comes in downstairs. Fills up the count of 3-2. Over on the field next to us, Crete, up 5-4 over Grand Island Northwest in Class B. Three balls, two strikes, one out. Here's the pitch from Zach. Swung on, lifted into the air in left field, and Lily or Ella Ludlow makes the play for out number two. Good piece of hidden, just hung up in the air enough for Ludlow to camp out under it. Now two down in the bottom of the fourth. Emerson Kissinger steps up to the plate. Done a great job in the circle so far today. Now trying to help her cause. After giving up her first run of the postseason, two shutouts in the sub-district tournaments and two more in the district finals last week. Watch the first pitch. Miss low for ball one. 1-0 count, two down, nobody on for St. Cecilia in the bottom of the fourth. Swing and pops this one into the concourse. Four strike one. One ball, one strike, two outs. Here's the pitch from Lily Zach on the air into right field. Emerson Kissinger punches one through the infield. For the second base hit of the day for St. Cecilia, comes up with two outs and extends the inning just a little bit longer. Coach Rosso likely having a conversation about a courtesy runner coming in from the catcher, and that's for the pitcher, I should say. Courtesy runner coming in, that is number one, Addie Storrs. Saw her make a couple of courtesy run appearances during the district final broadcast on Friday. Gets in the game with two outs. As Jordan Luther steps to the plate, worked a walk. Earned a walk on the 10-pitch at-bat her first time up. Fell behind 1-2 and then worked the count full and worked a walk. Along the way, comes up with two outs and a runner at first. Here's the pitch from Zach. Fouls it back into the netting, strike one. DC West up one run. Holds on to the narrowest of advantages. And now St. Cecilia brings the go-ahead run to the plate. Hawkettes have already left two on the base pass so far today. Haven't gotten anyone past second. Here's the 0-1 pitch from Zach. A fastball gets away from Peyton White. So Addie Storrs will trot on down to second. And now a runner in scoring position for Jordan Luther. Just a little extra pressure to Zach in the defense. Has a tying run now, just to base it away. 1-1 count to Jordan Luther. Hawkettes trying to tie the ball game up at one. 1-1 pitch from Zach, swung on, lifted into left center field. Dobbenmeyer giving chase and makes the play out in left center field. So the Hawkettes leave one stranded and will now try to keep the deficit at one heading into the fifth inning. 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

0: To hear more, visit dan.democrat. 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
2: No runs scored on one hit, no errors, one left on base for St. Cecilia in the bottom of the seventh. We're off to the fifth inning. A 1-0 lead for DC West. As we'll see, 9-1-2 due up in the order for DC West. Ala Ludlow back into the lineup. She was initially in the starting lineup, and then Izzy Lopez hit in the ninth spot the last time around. So now Ludlow making her first appearance against Kissinger today. Watch the first pitch come in over the zone. Second one misses. 1-1 count. One ball, one strike to the leadoff hitter. Swings and fouls this one into the media scaffolding. Fouls that one away. 1-2 count now. We'll also see Lily Zack and Ella Weiss, and then Whitney Bruckner, Lily Huntley, if we get there in the Falcons' order. 1-2 count to Ludlow. Here's a pitch from Kissinger downstairs, even up the count at two apiece. Kissinger looking for strikeout number four. Love to pick that up here, get some momentum in the top of the fifth. Trying to keep the deficit at one. Two balls, two strikes. Here's the pitch, swung on and missing. Kissinger gets strikeout number four. This one to start the fifth inning. Now they're swinging a miss. Drawn by the Kissinger fastball upstairs. Gets Ludlow to go after it. Can't come up with it. And that brings up Lily Zack with nobody on, one out. Kissinger getting the sign. And comes home for the first pitch. Tries to take a bit off. Comes in low to Lily Zack. 0-for-2 with a strikeout and a ground out to start her day. One out count. Here's a pitch from Kissinger. A bunt attempt right back to Kissinger. Fires over to first. Not in time, and the ball sneaks past. She showed bunt. Kuchera crashed in from first. Luther went to cover first. Kissinger and Luther can't connect, but good work from Ella Molishek in the right field spot to cover the errant throw. So she's able to get to it before Zack can advance to first. So a one-out infield single from Lily Zack. Put some more pressure on the St. Cecilia defense. Ella Weiss now up to bat. Reached on a walk her last time up after grounding out to Kissinger in the circle. First pitch comes in over the plate, strike one. Lily Zack now stands at first base. We saw Central City test the arm of Tatum Hawkinson quite a bit on Friday. You have to wonder if this would be the spot to try to get an extra bag here. She doesn't go. Next pitch comes in low for ball one. One ball, one strike, one out, one on. One run lead for DC West. One down in the fifth. First, next pitch from Kissinger lifts it up, and it's going to bang against again that media scaffolding right on the first base line. So DC West bats not a fan of local media coverage covering the 2026 NSAA State Championship Tournament here at the Smith Softball Complex, where we'll have all of our rounds until the finals. The state championship's being played in Lincoln. Next pitch on the ground. Bauer goes to second, gets the lead runner. Can't get the second out at first, but good heads-up work from Maddie Bauer and Jordan Luther to connect to second base for the second out. Gets the lead runner, and Ella Weiss reaches on the fielder's choice. And now that brings up Whitney Bruckner. He's been held quiet today, 0 for 2, a strikeout and a ground out to the left side. Just comes up with a runner at first. First pitch swinging in the air into shallow center field. Laney Allman coming in, makes the catch for out number three. So the St. Cecilia defense bounces back and keeps the deficit at one, going to the home half of the fifth. DC West 1, St. Cecilia 0. We'll be back with more St. Cecilia softball after this on KHAS.
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1: St. Cecilia's Colin Greenquist bringing us back from break. They're in action Friday night against Sandy Creek, the defending state champs. Speaking of defending state champs, St. Cecilia in trouble early. Or I guess not as early. Bottom of the fifth. Down 1-0. No run scored on one hit. No errors. One left on base for the Hawkettes. And the top of the fifth. Or for the Falcons at the top of the fifth. And now we're off to the 7, 8, 9 spots in the St. Cecilia lineup. First couple of pitches to Callie Selvage. Missed out of the zone. 2-0 count facing Lily Zack, who's out for her fifth inning of work. She's gotten through four full, giving it up just two hits. St. Cecilia's left three on base. And the 2-0 pitch to Selvage up in the air and stays foul out of the reach of Grace White out in right field. Lily Zack on the day. Oh, 74 pitches, 44 of them for strikes. He's given up just two hits, four strikeouts, and a walk along the way. All of those base runners have been left stranded for St. Cecilia so far through the first four innings. Selvage, 0-1 with the strikeout, her second time up. Again, Zach comes up empty on the next offering. 2-2 count now. Two balls, two strikes. No outs for Selvage, who steps back into the box. Lily Zack gets the sign and now fires to Peyton White behind the dish. Swing and a miss. Strikeout number 5 on the day for Lily Zack. And that brings up Trinity Hirchner. Flew out to the shortstop, her last trip up. Comes in with one out in the bottom of the fifth. Nobody on. As we check the Class B field, 5-4 lead for Crete over Grand Island Northwest. Another 4-5 matchup out there in Class B. And the first pitch from Zach misses inside to Hirchner. Now we'll have coverage of the Hastings High game set to start at 4:30 later this evening. Next pitch fouls it back. Hirchner into the fencing. Evens up the count at 1-1. Crowded concourse here at the Smith Softball Complex. A ton of energy here in Hastings. One ball, one strike, one out. Here's the pitch from Zach. High up in the air. Misses out of the zone. Hirchner, easy one to lay off of. Count goes 2-1 now. One out, nobody on. And the 2-1 pitch from Zach swung on. Fouled down the left field line on the ground. So evens up the count at 2 apiece. Two balls, two strikes, one out. Here's the pitch from Zach. Fires in, fouled back. It's just enough of it to earn another pitch. Zach turning up the heat. Still got plenty of juice left in the arm. 81 pitches to her credit so far today. In the ace v ace matchup. Really, Zach and the Falcons with the narrowest of leads, 1-0. With one out in the bottom of the fifth. And Hirchner fouls this one once again, stays alive. Deja vu. Two balls, two strikes. One out, Lily Zack v. Trinity Hirchner. And here comes the pitch upstairs. Tries to get Hirchner to chase. She lays off. Max is out the count now, 3-2. Three balls, two strikes, one out. Here's the pitch, swung on, fouled back into the concourse. Eleventh pitch of the AB coming up. Trini Hertzner at battle. Three-two pitch, swung on and missed. And another strikeout in the cap for Lily Zach. Zach now with six strikeouts on the day. And that brings us to the nine-hole hitter Ella Mushalek. 0-for-1, grounded out to the pitcher last time up. Steps up with two outs, nobody on for St. Cecilia. Down one in the bottom of the fifth. And the pitch from Zach. Fouled back. Into the concourse. Teams for the 2 o'clock game starting to arrive. We won't have any coverage of that, but we'll be back for the 4:30 p.m. games for Class B Hastings High in action against Wahoo. Swing and a miss from Mushalek, down to the count 0-2. No balls, two strikes, two outs, nobody on. Here's the pitch from Zach. Fires home, upstairs, eye high. Easy take for Ella. She lays off, 1-2. The 1-2 pitch from Zach, swung on, high in the air. And Bruckner comes in from third base to make the squeeze on the third out of the inning. We're off to the sixth. DC West 1, St. Cecilia 0. 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
2: The thing that stood out the most to me about my care at Mary Lanning was the thoughtfulness of the nurses and Dr. Gordon. I had a terrible headache. The nurse had come in and she was very quick to offer a hand. What can I do? Can I rub your head? Mary Lanning never made me feel like, all right, hurry, get in and get out. We're here to figure out what's going on. The care at Mary Lanning was incredible.
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1: And we're off to the sixth inning. DC West with one run, three hits, no errors, five left on base. St. Cecilia still looking for their first run of the game. No runs, two hits, one error, three left on base. Through the first five, Emerson Kissinger out for her sixth inning of work. It's a swing and a miss from Lily Huntley to start things off. Huntley 0-for-2, a couple of ground outs to the left side. Lily Huntley, Maddie Dombenmeyer, and Peyton White two up for the Falcons here in the sixth inning. Next pitch

And that brings up Maddie Dobbenmeyer. Dobbenmeyer reached on a one-out single in the fourth and came around to score for the game's only run of the day. We have a courtesy runner in. It's Amelia Braun coming in for Huntley. So now Coach Rosso going out to have a chat with his defense. Infield coming in. Taking a look at what's going on in the field next to us in Class B. Crete now up 6-4 over Grand Island Northwest. We'll certainly keep our eyes on. On the other side of the bracket, opposite of Hastings High, so not the matchup that we'll want to watch, but we'll keep our tabs on. Coach Rosser returning back to the dugout. Kissinger, who has pitched every inning of the postseason so far, which would give, oh boy, if I do my math right, she got through 20 innings of work last week. She's gotten through five so far today. So 25 innings of work, just the one run allowed, coming via an unearned run here against DC West today. That run coming across in the fourth inning, a error out in center field, allowed Dobbenmeyer to come around to score from second. Dobbenmeyer squares around the bunt, fouls it back. Bauer and Kuchera crashing in from the corners. Selvage at short, veering to cover third, and Luther there to cover first. 0-1 count now to Dobbenmeyer. No outs and a runner at second. Squares around the bunt again and comes up empty. I think Braun could have gotten to third. The ball squeaked past Hawkinson, but Braun might have thought that she had fouled it away. So now 0-2. So now Bauer and Kuchera back off. 0-2 count. Kissinger looking for the first out of the sixth inning. Gets the sign, comes home, swinging a miss. Kissinger gets the strikeout, gets her swinging, and now Kissinger up to 5 strikeouts on the day. That one coming in big. Now that brings up Peyton White, who's 1-for-2. Who's shot a single all the way back in the second inning and reached on that error we mentioned in center field and was stranded at second, or eventually stranded at third. She steps up in an RBI spot with Amelia Braun at second base with one out in the inning. Here's a pitch from Kissinger in the air just over the head of Kuchera. Braun advances to third, and that's where she'll stay. Runners on the corners with one down in the sixth. Kuchera at first playing just a few steps ahead just in case White decided to put down a bunt. Which meant that she was unable to cover the position back there as it landed just before the right field grass. And now runners on the corners. St. Cecilia getting some extra signage from the dugout. A critical spot here. What do you do if the runner takes off from second? What do you do if it's a grounder to the left? What do you do? When do you try to go after that runner at third? When do you try to double up and put an end to the inning? But we'll see what they have drawn up here for Talia Walsh. Comes up with runners at first and third, one out. And we saw Hawkinson tested quite a bit. Some stolen bases against Central City in her start behind the dish. The runner takes off. Hawkinson fires down, cut off by Kissinger. So now White advances into second on the stolen base. And now runners at second and third. Takes away the double play tips. And the defense adjusts. Imagine the middle infielders will come in a couple of steps. Hard hit ball in the infield. Probably comes home if he can get it there. 0-1 count now to Walsh. Next pitch comes in. Didn't quite catch a call from the home plate umpire. I think that one missed. Who knows? Maybe we'll use the phone to

0: to tell us. There's a phone behind home plate if you didn't know here on field four. But looks like that did miss the zone. One ball, one strike, one out. Here's the pitch in the air into center field. Almond comes in, makes a diving catch. Almond, what a play coming in all the way from center field. Almost landed in the dirt and a huge play. The ball just hung in the air long enough. Amelia Braun didn't have a chance to tag up. And now two down in the inning. Huge second out for the St. Cecilia defense. What a play from Laney Almond. Both the runners held up. Two outs and Grace White up to the dish for DC West. 0 for 2, a ground down and a pop-up to the catcher last time out. Runners at second and third. Kissinger trying to get out of the jam. Comes in into the plate. Upstairs, ball one. It was Lily Huntley who started the inning, got on a leadoff single, or leadoff double, excuse me. Then advanced to third on the single from Peyton White. White then took second as they had runners on the corners. And a couple of outs sprinkled in, a strikeout and a flyout. Kissinger misses upstairs once again, behind in the count 3-0. Three balls, no strikes, two outs. Count. Kissinger taking her time to get set. 3-0 count to White. Amelia Braun in third. Peyton White at second for the Falcons. Next pitch right over the plate. Strike one. White taken all the way. Kissinger, five strikeouts on the day. If she's able to pick up number six here, that'd be certainly her biggest of the afternoon. Three, one count, lifted up and out of play. Fills up the count at 3-2. Here's the 3-2 pitch from Kissinger. Swung on and missed. Kissinger with strikeout number six, none bigger. And runners at second and third in a one-run game. The Hawkettes keep the deficit at one. We're off to the home half of the sixth. You're listening to St. Cecilia Softball on KHAS.
1: Anybody who's worked a shift knows the feeling. The check comes in and you already know it isn't going to last till next payday. So you stretch it. You put something off. You buy the smaller pack. You decide what waits until next time. And now, everything costs about $3,700 more a year than it used to. Groceries, power, parts for the truck. That doesn't arrive as one bill you can argue with. It just makes the stretch longer. Pete Ricketts has never had to stretch anything. He's one of the wealthiest men in the United States Senate, a job that was handed to him. $3,700 isn't a decision in his life. 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He knows exactly what that costs a family. Dan Osborne, independent. He knows what it costs.
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3: I'm Noah Lonergan with the St. Cecilia football team. 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
0: No runs scored on two hits, no errors, two left on base. Runners got to second and third with one out, and Emerson Kissinger able to get out of the jam. St. Cecilia now back up to bat. We'll see at the top of the order, Tatum Hawkinson, Joanna Selvage, and Maddie Bauer. Threw up for St. Cecilia, running out of time. Six more outs to get one run. At least, we'll see how the rest of the game plays out. But they trail 1-0 here in the bottom of the sixth. Lily Zach back out for her sixth inning of work. First pitch skips in into the dirt into Tatum Hawkinson. Zach so far, five innings pitched and struck out six. No runs allowed, two hits, one walk. All three of those base runners been left stranded for St. Cecilia. Don't think they've gotten one past second today. 1-0 count to Hawkinson, right up the middle. This one finds the gap. Hawkinson rounds first into second. Play at the bag, Hawkinson in. And the Hawkettes with a leadoff double to start off the bottom of the sixth. Just what the doctor ordered. First extra base hit of the day for St. Cecilia. Comes in just the spot that you'd want it. Now that brings up Joanna Selvage with an RBI opportunity. Tatum Hawkinson at second base. Selvage 0 for 2, struck out her first time through and then grounded out to the left side. Runner at second, no outs. Here's the pitch from Zank as he's now in the 90s, squares around to bunt. Lets it come in over the plate, strike one. Aggressive work from Bruckner and Walsh crashing in from the corners. Here's the 0-1 pitch. Swinging, lifted into center field, and Dobenmeyer makes the catch. Nowhere to go for Hawkinson. And that brings up Maddie Bauer. Bauer has put a couple of balls in play today, both to the left side. Called out on a flyout and a ground out. 0 for 2 today, but would gladly take 1 for 3. I'll tell you what. Tying run at second base for St. Cecilia. Go ahead run now at the plate. And Maddie Bauer, first pitch swinging into the air. Shallow right field. Tough play to make. Can't make it. Hawkinson comes into third. And they're going to keep her there. Bauer into second base. Heads up base running from Bauer. Now the runners at second and third. Just right between first base and the right fielder. Hawkinson got caught. That ball hung in the air. You have to stay near second in case it does. You're probably not tagging up if they do make the catch, but it was about a step or two off the bag. It falls. She goes to third easy. They could have tried to push her to home, but when you got the tying run now at second base with one out, you take that opportunity. That brings up Faith Cuchero, we've seen come in clutch in this postseason at a multi-run home run against Central City on Friday. How good would one of those sound right about now? A back-to-back hits for St. Cecilia to start off the bottom of the second. Tatum Hawkinson found the alley in left center field. Advanced the second on the double to Maddie Bauer. Reaches on the double. Now really didn't go very far out of the right field grass, but didn't need to. Bauer's got wheels, she used them. Now the Hawkettes, runners at second and third, no outs. Tying run at third, go ahead run at second. Biggest opportunity of the day for Faith Cuchero, who's 0 for 2 with a strikeout and a flyout. Just like Maddie Bauer, I'm sure she would love to take that to one for three. And the first pitch, squares around the bunt, gets one down. Tough play to make. Over to first, they get the first out. But Hawkinson comes in to score, and St. Cecilia on the board ties it up. As now the Hawkettes have tied it up at one apiece. On the RBI, sack bunt from Faith Cuchero. And credit where credit's due. Good play from Whitney Buckner in from third to at least secure that second out. But now the go-ahead run at third base for Emerson Kissinger. Kissinger 1 for 2 poked a single into right fielder last time out. Now comes up with an opportunity to bring home the go-ahead run. Then we'll be entrusted to close it out. Big swing and a miss from Kissinger. Trying to put that one over the fence, but comes up empty. Oh-1 count now. 2 outs, and Maddie Bauer stands at third. 1-1 ball game in the bottom of the sixth. Here's the 0-1 pitch upstairs. Kissinger lays off. Come on, 1-1 count. Here's the pitch from Zach. Fouled back into the concourse. Oh, didn't quite get to the concourse. Just clipped the top of the fencing, stayed in the field. But nonetheless, counts a strike two. One ball, two strikes, two outs. Go ahead, run a third. Zach trying to keep her there. Kissinger trying to bring her home. Here's the 1-2 pitch, swung on, back into the fence. Earns another pitch at 1-2. I'm playing umpire, having to refill on softballs. One ball, two strikes, two outs. Kissinger trying to bring the go-ahead run home from third. Here's the pitch, swung on, and fouled back into the fencing for the third consecutive time. Building the momentum, Lily Zach now at 100 pitches. 64 of them for strike. She's been stellar so far today, but this is the biggest spot of her afternoon and of her season. One ball, two strikes, two outs. Here's the pitch from Zach. Kissinger lets it come in below the zone. Ball two. Tough pitch to lay off, but she does. Good eye. Better eye than I would have had, that's for sure. Maddie Bauer stands at third. The go-ahead run, the bottom of the sixth. Two balls, two strikes, two outs. Here's the pitch from Zach to Kissinger. Up in the air, out of play. Now makes it the seventh, eighth, ninth, the 10th pitch of the at-bat. Coming up here for Emerson Kissinger. Pitch number 10 of the AB coming up. Runner at third, the go-ahead run in Maddie Bauer. Kissinger at the plate. Here's the pitch from Zach, swung on and fouled up out of play again. Not making anything easy out there for Lily Zach, who's now at 103 pitches. Maddie Bauer stands at third, reached on a double, advance to third on the sack bunt. As the go-ahead run, next pitch from Zach, misses outside, ball three.
4: Come on, Am! Come on!
0: Pitch number 12 coming up in the at-bat, Zach V. Kissinger. Bauer, the go-ahead run in third. Two outs in the bottom of the sixth. The pitch lifted in the air, high up. And Bruckner makes the squeeze for out number three. So we head to the seventh, tied up at one apiece. 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
0: St. Cecilia gets on the board, one run, two hits, one left on base. As we head to the seventh inning, 1-1, just the pitcher's duel that we were hoping for. Emerson Kissinger out for her seventh inning of work. She's gotten through six full on 98 pitches. She's given up five hits, one run not earned.
8: Get out, here we go.
0: Six strikeouts and two walks along the way. 9-1-2 up in the order for D.C. West. Looks like making another change. It's back to Izzy Lopez, who got the first step out of the game. Then sat out for number 10 in the second at bat. Now the third time through, it's back to Izzy Lopez. Next pitch, first pitch from Kissinger, comes in downstairs. One run came across for St. Cecilia in the sixth. It was an RBI sack bunt from, I think that was Kuchera. Yeah, Kuchera brought in the first and only Hawkett run of the game. But they'll need one more at some point to win if they can keep it at 1-1. Next two pitches from Kissinger, misses to Izzy Lopez. Now a 3-0 count to the leadoff hitter. Top of the order looming. Here's the pitch from Kissinger over the plate, strike one. Lopez taking all the way. Now a 3-1 count. Lopez struck out in her first and only plate appearance of the day. Kissinger with the 3-1 comes in low. And they lose the leadoff hitter. And now we're back to the top of the order for D.C. West. Lily Zack up to the plate trying to help her cause. On the base pass, Coach Rosso going out to have a chat with Kissinger, who's now sitting at 103 pitches. Zack 1-for-3. Struck out, ground out, and then reached on a bunt single. This is an important part of the game for both teams. If you're D.C. West, this is exactly who you want up in the exact kind of situation. You got a runner at first. You're back to the top of the order. You're wearing down Kissinger at 103 pitches. The third walk of the day, surrendered by the senior arm. This is what you're hoping for D.C. West. Coach Rosso being kicked out of the circle. No change made in the circle. Just having a chat with his team. And they all disperse. And we're ready to resume. Taking a look at the Class B field. Crete still up 7-5 over Grand Island Northwest in the sixth inning. Just kidding, now 7-6. Looks like Northwest just scored. But we're locked in on the St. Cecilia D.C. West game. Bunt attempt coming up. Kissinger fires over to Luther, who steps off the bag. So now it should have been the first out of the inning. Now results in the first two reaching. Tricky, tricky play. Kuchera crashing in from first forces Luther to go make the play at first from second. So now everybody moves up a station. Runners at first and second for LOI is 0-2 today. Then reach on a fielder's choice for last time up. Now comes up in their most favorable spot. Now she squares around a bunt, gets a piece of it, but back into the netting it goes. Wise so far has reached twice, but has not advanced past first. Then the ever so dangerous Whitney Bruckner and the on deck circle. She's looming. 0-1 count now to Wise. squares around to Bunt, pops it up right into the glove of Kuchera, through Sozo over to second. They get the out. Double play for St. Cecilia. Bunted right into the glove of Faith Kuchera. She fires over to second, and now as St. Cecilia was celebrating, Lily Zach takes the second. But critically, St. Cecilia gets two outs. Coach Rosso having a quick chat. Heads up base running from Lily Zach, assuming a stance. And the umpires having a quick chat about it. They're still chatting. But as it stands, two outs with the go-ahead run at second base and the team's best hitter. It looks like the umpire signaled that everything stands. So Lily Zach at second after the double play, snuck into second. And St. Cecilia a little, I think they were celebrating the double play as it served, but Lily Zach takes advantage. And now Whitney Bruckner, a rare 0-for-3 day for her so far. But an opportunity to regain the lead in the top of the seventh. Two outs. Here's the first pitch from Kissinger's. First pitch swinging. Back into the fencing. Strike one. Oh, one count now. Lily Zach gets second. Two down. 0-1 pitch from Kissinger. Upstairs through the glove of Hawkinson. So now Bruckner advances into third. So now the go-ahead run at third base looming. You can feel the presence of Lily Zach there at third. Whitney Bruckner at the dish, way up in the box. Really, he's looking to get after one against Kissinger. 1-1 pitch over the plate. Strike two. Bounce out of the glove of Hawkinson. Didn't get far, but might be something to monitor. 1-2 count. Six strikeouts on the day for Kissinger. Boy, would a seventh be huge here. Go ahead, run a third base for DC West. Kissinger, 1-2 pitch, swung on, fouled up and behind the press box here. And so we'll do it again. Not 1-2 count to Bruckner. Bruckner leads the Falcons in just about every offensive category. Exactly who you want up in this spot. Go ahead, run a third. The pitch from Kissinger. Back into the fencing again. The suspense continuing to build from field one of this Miss Softball Complex. One ball, two strikes. Two outs. DC West, best hitter at the plate, and the go-ahead run a third. Kissinger gets the sign and steps back onto the rubber. 1-2 pitch. Here it comes from Kissinger. Lifted in the air, not very far. Camped out under it is Jordan Luther. And the Hawkettes get out of the jam. After allowing the first two runners to reach, get the double play from Kuchera to salvage. And now the Hawkettes, an opportunity to walk it off to advance in the state tournament. We'll be right back. 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
0: DC West got the first two base runners on before the first out in the bottom of the second, but a double play cooked up by the St. Cecilia defense, and Emerson Kissinger drawing a fly out to end the inning before any runs come across. And now we're tied up going to the bottom of the seventh. St. Cecilia an opportunity to walk it off in advance to the next round of the state tournament. Jordan Luther, Callie Selvage, and Trinity Hirchner due up in the order for St. Cecilia. Ella Mushalek up next if we get there, then we'll turn the order back up top. For St. Cecilia was a RBI sacrifice bunt from Faith Guchera that brought home Taden Hawkinson, who was at third. He reached on a leadoff double, advanced into third on the Madison Bauer double, and both advanced up to second and third, and the bunt from Kuchera scored Hawkinson, advanced Bauer, couldn't bring home Bauer, but they tied the game up at one in the sixth inning. Now an opportunity to take their first lead of the game. Lily Zack out for her seventh inning of work. First pitch swinging is Jordan Luther. So far in the afternoon, Lily Zack's been outstanding. She's gotten through six full on 106 pitches now. One earned run on the day, six strikeouts, four hits, and a walk. Along the way, St. Cecilia is stranded. Four on the base pass. DC West now up to eight left on base. Next pitch, a swing and a miss from Luther. She's down in the count, 0-2.
9: All right.
0: Luther reached on a walk and flew out. Her first two trips up. A well-hit ball into left center field, but couldn't find the grass. Now down in the count, 0-2 to Zach. And here's the 0-2 pitch, fouled away, back into the concourse. Zach, six strikeouts on the day. Trying to send this game into extra innings. St. Cecilia trying to end things here. 1-1 game in the bottom of the seventh. DC West scored one run in the fourth. St. Cecilia getting their first run in the sixth. Luther lays off. Ball stays upstairs, ball one. Callie Selvage in the on-deck circle. One ball, two strikes. No out, nobody on. Zach V. Luther. Here's the pitch. Swung on and missed. Lucky number seven on the day for Lily Zach as they get the first out of the seventh inning. Callie Selvage due up. 0-for-2, a pair of strikeouts. Steps up with one on or one out, nobody on. First pitch from Lily Zach comes to the plate inside. Ball one, 111 pitches for Zach so far. And the 1-0 pitch swung on the ground to the left side, knocked down by Weiss. Fires over to first in time for out number two. And so far, so good for Lily Zach and the Falcon defense. That brings up Trinity Hirchner trying to reach base for the first time today. Flew out to the shortstop and struck out in her first two plate appearances. Comes up with two outs, nobody on. First pitch from Zach. First pitch swinging into right field. Just drops for a two-out single. And St. Cecilia extends the inning on the bat of Trinity Hirchner. Just the fifth base hit of the day so far for St. Cecilia, but now the winning run on the base paths. Ella Mushalek due up. Coach Rosso barking in some orders from the dugout before she steps in the box. And we're ready to roll. And the first pitch from Zach upstairs, eye high, ball one. One ball, no strikes, two outs. First pitch over the plate, or second pitch over the plate. Comes up empty on the offering. Evens up the count at 1-1. Concourse continuing to fill, as now you have the full crowds from the 11:30 games, now the 2 o'clock games, anxiously filling up the ballpark. Ella fouls this back into the netting for strike two. One ball, two strikes, two outs. Trinity Hirchner at first. Represents the winning run for St. Cecilia. They can find a way to get her across. 1-2 pitch from Lily Zach. Comes across the plate, fouled away once again. We'll do it again, a 1-2. Fifth pitch of the AB coming up. Zach V. Moschelek. One, two pitch comes in, swung on, fouled away. So we'll reset, do it again. Three consecutive fouled balls from Moschelek. She's been battling. Also had a 10-pitch at-bat her last time up. And she's seen plenty of pitches from Zach. Here's another one this time. Comes up empty. Strike three. And we're off to extra innings. 1-1 after seven. 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
0: 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Seven innings in the books, and we still don't have a winner. 1-1 ball game. DC West scored one run in the fourth. St. Cecilia scored their run in the sixth. And now we're off to the eighth inning. DC West has their 4-5-6 spots due up in the order. Emerson Kissinger back out for another inning of work. She'll be inning number eight for her. She's gotten through seven full. One run's come across on her watch. None of them earned. Six strikeouts, three walks, and six hits delivered throughout the day. Eight base runners left stranded throughout the afternoon for DC West. And because we're in extra innings, we start with the runner at second base.
10: Go, girl.
8: grab some outs. Here we go.
0: Lily Hunter, due up for the Falcons. Runner at second. First pitch from Kissinger, lifted up into the air. Not very far. A trio of Hawkettes converging, and Laney Almond comes in all the way from center field into the infield dirt to make the play. One pitch, one out, just what the doctor ordered for St. Cecilia. Laney Almond coming in to make the play. Oh, now, Maddie Dobbenmeyer, two up, one for three. A ground out, a single, and a strikeout throughout her first three plate appearances. Fourth time facing Kissinger today, and comes up empty on the first offering. Peyton White, I believe, is the one at second base. Now Maddie Dobbenmeyer steps up to the plate, comes up empty on the first offering. Ready to resume. She puts the bunt down, gets it up in the air. Oh, just out of reach of Tatum Hawkinson, but that does mean the second strike comes across. Big spot for Kissinger, who would be looking for strikeout number 7, if I'm not mistaken. That's right. She's gotten 6 so far today. Now ahead 0-2 to Maddie Dobbenmeyer. Now the pitch comes in upstairs, tries to get her to chase. Dobbenmeyer lays off, ball one. On two count. Top of the eighth. Runner at second. And the 1-2 pitch, another fastball upstairs. Two balls, two strikes, one out. There's a 2-2 pitch and fouled away. One down in the inning. The go-ahead run at second base. A signed runner, as we've come to expect in extra innings. That runner is number 3, Hayden Rader. Next pitch upstairs. So Kissinger, who got ahead in the count 0-2, is now allowed the count to get full. Three balls, two strikes, one out. Here's the pitch from Kissinger. Lifted up and out of play once again. Now both pitchers sitting at 119 pitches. And still some left in the tank. I think if I threw 120 of anything, pitches, any type of arm motion, my arm's falling off. Kissinger's hanging in there. 3-2 count, upstairs, ball four. And now that brings up Peyton White, 2 for 3 today, a couple of singles into the right side. Now with a runner at first and second. Here we go. And here's the pitch, swung on to the left side. Double play opportunity. Bauer gets the out of third, throws over to first, not in time, but to get the lead runner. So now Maddie Dobbenmeyer advances into second. Peyton White's at first. Talia Walsh up to bat 0 for 2 with a walk. Two down in the top of the eighth. Extra softball here to start off our state softball coverage. Winner takes on Kearney Catholic. Loser will see UTAN Meade. First pitch from Kissinger. Outside, ball one. And every inning now will start with a runner at second. A 1-0 count to Walsh. Falcons with runners at first and second. Kissinger misses upstairs. Two balls, no strikes, two outs. Runners at first and second for the Falcons in the top of the eighth. And Cecilia trying to keep the ball game tied up at one apiece. This one lifted into the air. Shallow left field, caught by Johanna Selvage. And we're off to the bottom of the eighth. Tied up at one. St. Cecilia will have a chance to walk it off after this. 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
11: 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I had a terrible headache. The nurse had come in and she was very quick to offer a hand. What can I do? Can I rub your head? Mary Lanning never made me feel like, all right, hurry, get in and get out. It was, we're here to figure out what's going on. The care at Mary Lanning was incredible.
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0: It's the bottom of the eighth inning. Still tied up at one apiece. St. Cecilia gets a free base runner at second base. That runner is Ella Mushalek. We're at the top of the order for St. Cecilia. Tatum Hawkinson, Joanna Selvage, and Maddie Bauer due up for the Hawkettes. But if that run comes across, it's ball game. And St. Cecilia is advancing. They'll have to get through Lily White, who's been outstanding today. For her eighth inning of work, she's gotten through seven full. One run's come across. She's given up five hits, eight strikeouts, and one walk. First pitch swinging is Hawkinson into right field. Caught, runner tags, Mushalek into third, safe. And now that winning run advances one more station. Tatum Hawkinson with the sack fly. Mushalek into third. That brings up Joanna Selvage, 0 for 3 today. A strikeout, ground out to the left, and a long fly ball into center field. Now the DC West coaches want to have a quick chat. I mean, biggest spot of the day. As now that runner, one base away with no outs. Or I guess now one out. There is one out. 1-1 ball game. DC West got their first and only run in the fourth inning. St. Cecilia got theirs in the sixth. Everything else, bagels. We have a final on our other field, just next door. Grand Island Northwest picks up the extra inning win. 8-7. A little bit of a different contest than the one we have in front of us. A 1-1 stalemates, but St. Cecilia trying to change that here. The winning run now at third base. That brings up Joanna Selvage. Mushalek at third. And after the mound meeting, we're ready to resume. One out in the bottom of the eighth. Extra inning, St. Cecilia trying to walk it off and keep moving up in the tournament. First pitch to Selvage, misses downstairs from Zach, who's now at 121 pitches. He's been dominant, but second run would be fatal. 1-0 pitch, Joanna Selvage. Upstairs, 2-0. Maddie Bauer, due up in the on-deck circle. Getting into the meat of the potatoes of the St. Cecilia lineup. Exactly where the Hawkettes want to be. With a winning run at third base, one out in the bottom of the eighth. Here's a 2-0 pitch from Zach. Swung on, right up the middle, bounces off the glove. It's a foot race. She wins it, and St. Cecilia walks it off in extra innings. Coach Rosso extends his hands in victory, and St. Cecilia has a matchup with the top-seeded Kearney Catholic Stars tomorrow morning here from the Smith Softball Complex. They needed just two runs, but they got every bit of it. A walk-off infield single from Joanna Selvage brings home Ella Mushalek and the Hawkettes. Walk it off, 2-1. They'll be back tomorrow from Hastings. We'll take a quick break. When we return, we'll recap what was an amazing pitcher's duel. Everything that we could have hoped for. You're listening to St. Cecilia Softball on KHAS.
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0: St. Cecilia walks it off in the bottom of the eighth on an RBI walk-off infield single from Joanna Selvidge. Brings home Ella Mushalek, who got to start the inning at second base. Advanced to third on a sacrifice fly from Tatum Hawkinson, who brought her over. And we are moving on to tomorrow. St. Cecilia in one step closer to the semifinals on Friday. They'll take on Kearney Catholic tomorrow at 9 a.m. So apologies in advance to all of our great Party Line morning listeners. I was talking with Brandon. He had such a special show plans that was only good for tomorrow. So better luck next time, everyone. But we'll have coverage getting underway just before 9 a.m. here from the Smith Softball Complex. Kearney Catholic, a 10-0 winner against UTAN Mead earlier in the day. And we'll have more state softball coverage coming up a little bit later today. Some rain might be coming in the forecast, so we'll keep you posted on our plans here. St. Cecilia, a 2-1 winner. They scored two runs on six hits and had one error to deal with, left six on base. DC West, one run scored on six hits, no errors, and 10 left on base. Emerson Kissinger, another unbelievable outing. Eight innings of work, under 25 pitches, one run, none earned. Gave up six hits, six strikeouts, and four walks sprinkled in there. But the 10 left on base proves just how critical she is during crunch time. She's been outstanding. So now if my math is right, that makes it 28 innings, no earned runs in the postseason for Emerson Kissinger. She's on a tear, and she'll get her toughest test tomorrow morning against Kearney Catholic. At 9 a.m., winner of that game will take on the winner of game number 9, which will feature the winner of DC West and UTAN Mead versus the loser of game 6, which will be either Bishop Newman, Fort Calhoun, Ashland Greenwood, or CCV. More state softball coverage coming up a little bit later today. Hastings High, the second seed in Class B, will have coverage of that game coming up a little bit before 4:30. As of right now, it seems like everything's a little bit behind schedule, but we'll keep you posted. Hastings takes on Wahoo in their first-round battle. If they win, then they'll get to match up with Gretna, who took down Scott Catholic earlier today. They're set to play Gretna, the 3-seed, Hastings, the 2-seed. That'll do it for our coverage. Want to give one final shout out to our softball sponsors who made this broadcast possible. That includes Jerry Spady, Chevrolet GMC, CPI, Five Points Bank of Hastings, Klein Insurance, the Hastings Area Chamber of Commerce, MNB Bank, Maryland Healthcare, and Rutz Heating and Air. 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
1: In times like these, Nebraskans need a fighter in their corner. That's our Attorney General Mike Hilgers, protecting the American dream. Mike Hilgers has made bringing down costs for Nebraska families a top priority. That's why Hilgers fought big companies trying to raise our electrical bills and won. Hilgers went to court to put the brakes on hidden fees that drive up costs. And Hilgers has taken the fight to the scammers and fraudsters who prey on our neighbors. As a father of four, Mike Hilgers is holding big tech accountable for misleading parents, and Hilgers defended parental rights in the classroom. And when Biden tried to force Nebraska schools to let boys play girls' sports, Hilgers said, no way. Now Mike Hilgers is fighting to defend Nebraska's water rights. And Hilgers is protecting Nebraska farmers and ranchers from crippling regulations that raise food prices. Fighting for what matters most, protecting the American dream. Our Attorney General, Mike Hilgers.
2: Paid for by friends of Mike Hilgers.
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8: Here's your Hastings weather forecast on KHAS. Daytime highs approaching 57 this afternoon under overcast skies with a slight chance of rain showers. Winds out of the northeast, 8 to 15 miles per hour. Thunderstorms likely.
7: Tonight, 49.
8: 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I'm staff meteorologist Jennifer Wojcicki.
7: Right now, it's 54 degrees.

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1: ABC News, I'm Wayne Cabot. Watch the price of oil. Fresh attacks on Saudi Arabia and in the Strait of Hormuz are pushing prices higher again. Today, the International Energy Agency said that pressure on diesel markets could continue well into 2027. The Maritime Trade Operations Center reporting about 20 attacks on vessels in the Strait in the last 2 weeks. Student protesters in Albania are demonstrating in the streets against the government and against a real estate project funded by Jared Kushner, President Trump's son-in-law. Police at one point using water cannons on the crowd. At the Vatican, the Pope recovering from lung cancer surgery and the people praying for a full recovery, students at Chicago's Our Lady of Mount Carmel Academy sending Leo a care package, including a handwritten card from student Catherine Esser.
2: My card is for children saying, get well soon and go White Sox.
1: Don't tell Leo his team lost Game 5 with a record 21 strikeouts. This is ABC News. Six Flags Over Georgia will reopen Friday as planned after school teacher Hassan Kareem was killed when he fell from his seat on a giant roller coaster. That ride will remain closed for now.
3: This is Jim Ryan. Investigators in Georgia are now trying to determine what happened on the Goliath.
4: These are extreme machines.
3: Ride safety specialist Bryant Avery says lots of things can go wrong.
4: And there's a lot of moving parts, a lot of components, and a lot of things have to go right each and every time to provide the best experience possible for the rider.
3: One industry group says 1.7 billion rides are taken on North American thrill rides each year without incident. Jim Ryan, ABC News.
1: About the Pope, the Vatican says Leo is eating his regular diet. He's walking. He's even celebrating Mass with his secretaries at Gemelli Hospital in Rome. This after surgery to remove a cancerous mass from his lung. The Pope, 71 years old, is going to undergo further testing to see if the cancer has spread. I'm Wayne Cabot, ABC News.
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1: Here's your Hastings weather forecast on KHAS. Slight chance for showers this afternoon, otherwise overcast. High of 57, northeasterly winds 8 to 15 miles per hour. Cloudy tonight, rain showers likely, lows level off around 48. Get the extended forecast along with local news, sports, and more anytime at khasradio.com. I'm staff meteorologist Jennifer Wojcicki. Right now, it's 54 degrees.

0: KJS Radio, I'm Billy Wolf, looking at state softball championship action. Looks like there's a pretty good game going on between Gretna and Scott Catholic right now. The game that we're going to air for you here on the radio is Hastings High and Wahoo. Our pregame tentatively set for 4:20, first pitch around 4:30, and hoping for no interference from Mother Nature. 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
10: 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Hilgers went to court to put the brakes on hidden fees that drive up costs. And Hilgers has taken the fight to the scammers and fraudsters who prey on our neighbors. As a father of four, Mike Hilgers is holding big tech accountable for misleading parents, and Hilgers defended parental rights in the classroom. And when Biden tried to force Nebraska schools to let boys play girls' sports, Hilgers said, no way. Now Mike Hilgers is fighting to defend Nebraska's water rights. And Hilgers is protecting Nebraska farmers and ranchers from crippling regulations that raise food prices. 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
18: My father started Dick's 5 and 10 55 years ago, but he got into the retail 5 and 10 business 65 years ago. He started with S.S. 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
17: Today, Steve Hartley, Dick's son, runs the 5 and 10 that his father began so long ago. But when he first came here to Branson, he found it difficult to begin his business.
18: Nobody would sell my father because they didn't want to upset the Ben Franklin that was the going gussy. So he opened as a Davis paint store, but little by little got pencils, maybe got some Crayolas, got some things little by little, and soon became a variety store.
17: Branson had a fledgling tourist trade at the time, but Steve's father thought the town and tourism would grow. However, not long into his tenure as a dime store operator, a competitor came to town. It actually helped his business in the long run.
18: Walmart came to town in the 72-73 time, and it made it tough. My father was an old-time merchant, and if he was going to make it, anybody was going to make it, he was going to. And he survived it. It allowed him to move and buy the Ben Franklin business, the location, and eventually a building. So Walmart kind of indirectly helped us get this location where we've been for the last 43 years.
17: His father worked hard and had a plan to take on the big guys and carve out his niche.
18: He had a philosophy of having the most well-merchandised store anybody ever walked into.
17: And there's plenty of unique merchandise in this store that still draws a crowd yet today. More next time as we travel the countryside. In Branson, Missouri, I'm Andrew McCrae.

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6: 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With more practical tips and useful advice, this is the Old Farmer's Almanac Radio Report for Wednesday, October 14th, the 287th day of the year. 34th President Dwight D. Eisenhower was born on this day in 1890, and A.A. Milne's classic Winnie the Pooh was first published in 1926. We've talked previously about the benefits of a daily nap. It improves mental capacity and alertness, and it reduces the dangers of sleep deprivation. But those aren't excuses for snoozing the day away. One French sleep expert has said there is an ideal length for a daytime nap, and that length is 20 minutes. At some point, after about a third of an hour, many of us enter slow-wave sleep. Rather than feeling rejuvenated, we'll awake in a state of sleep inertia. So draw the shades, fluff the pillows, set the alarm for 20 minutes, and don't hit the snooze button. That's the Old Farmer's Almanac Radio Report. 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
7: Here's your Hastings weather forecast on KHAS. Slight chance for showers
8: this afternoon, otherwise overcast. High of 57, northeasterly winds 8 to 15 miles per hour.
7: Cloudy, tonight, rain showers likely, lows of a low of around 48. Get the extended forecast along with local news, sports, and more anytime at khasradio.com. I'm staff meteorologist Jennifer Wojcicki. Right now, it's 54 degrees.
9: Freeze frame!

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1: ABC News, I'm Deborah Rodriguez. Bad timing for President Trump heading into the midterm elections. Oil prices are higher again today on the heels of fresh attacks on Saudi Arabia and in the Strait of Hormuz. The pressure on diesel markets is expected to continue into next year. A recent AP NORC poll found only 17% of Americans approved of the president's handling of the cost of living. ABC's Avery Harper.
2: We've seen some Republicans try to message around that. They have been pointing to Biden-era policies, saying that they are the blame for inflation. But there's no real sign that that argument is really resonating with voters.
1: Stocks dropped to their worst day since July. School kids back home in Chicago put together a care package for the Pope a day after surgery to remove a cancerous mass in his lung.
3: Dear Pope Leo, the whole school hopes you get better. We're all praying for you and the doctors that are helping you.
1: This is ABC News. The first study of kids and anxiety in two decades finds one in five have moderate to severe anxiety. 15,000 teenagers were surveyed in a study published by JAMA Pediatrics. ABC Chief Medical Correspondent Dr. Tara Narula on the signs and symptoms.
4: Perfectionism, they can be critical of their body, have trouble sleeping, difficulty concentrating, changes in weight, obsession over particular goals, and they may even look angry or irritable. Yeah. So you may say, my teen is just defiant or angry, when in fact they're anxious. So a lot of these things you want to have your radar really cued into. This could be anxiety.
1: Newly obtained 911 audio sheds light on the frantic response when Hayden Panettiere was found unresponsive in a Greenville, South Carolina apartment in August.
5: Okay, we need to start CPR.
1: First responders initiating advanced cardiac life support measures after she was found unresponsive. She was 36 when she died. Deborah Rodriguez, ABC News.
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1: In times like these, Nebraskans need a fighter in their corner. That's our Attorney General Mike Hilgers, protecting the American dream. Mike Hilgers has made bringing down costs for Nebraska families a top priority. 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Hilgers went to court to put the brakes on hidden fees that drive up costs. And Hilgers has taken the fight to the scammers and fraudsters who prey on our neighbors. As a father of four, Mike Hilgers is holding big tech accountable for misleading parents, and Hilgers defended parental rights in the classroom. And when Biden tried to force Nebraska schools to let boys play girls' sports, Hilgers said, no way. Now Mike Hilgers is fighting to defend Nebraska's water rights. And Hilgers is protecting Nebraska farmers and ranchers from crippling regulations that raise food prices. Fighting for what matters most, protecting the American dream. Our Attorney General, Mike Hilgers.
2: Paid for by friends of Mike Hilgers.
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1: Here's your Hastings weather forecast on KHAS. Cloudy tonight with showers likely. Lows around 48. Winds out of the northeast 5 to 10 miles per hour. Cloudy skies tomorrow. Storms likely. Daytime highs approaching 56. Get the extended forecast along with local news, sports, and more anytime at khasradio.com. I'm staff meteorologist Jennifer Wojcicki. Right now, it's 54 degrees.

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A California music teacher has received a kindness award for developing a way to convert sheet music into Braille for a blind student in just minutes instead of weeks. Shannon Houston, who teaches at Longfellow Middle School in Berkeley, created the program to help her student Kai Wang learn and perform music alongside his classmates. Wang nominated his teacher for the Chris Kindness Award, praising Houston for also recording his music parts so he could study them by ear without lowering expectations. Houston, who also founded a nonprofit youth orchestra program to make music more accessible, received $1,000 through the award, recognizing exceptional community kindness. That's your daily pick-me-up, brought to you by the Hastings Federal Credit Union and Mary Lanning Healthcare. 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
3: Here's your Hastings weather forecast on KHAS. Cloudy tonight with showers likely. Lows around 48. Winds out of the northeast 5 to 10 miles per hour. Cloudy skies tomorrow. Storms likely. Daytime highs approaching 56. Get the extended forecast along with local news, sports, and more anytime at khasradio.com. I'm staff meteorologist Jennifer Wojcicki. Right now, it's 54 degrees.

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1: ABC News, I'm Deborah Rodriguez. A win for National Republican candidates in the Supreme Court. As the midterm campaign hits the home stretch and political operatives look to squeeze every ounce of value out of their campaign war chests, the high court has once again declined to block the new Trump administration policy extending discounted TV ad rates to political parties and fundraising committees, not just individual candidate campaigns. The 7-2 decision tosses out a judge's order that would have forced the FCC to formally address Democrats' objections. The White House is blaming the uptick in inflation on new fighting between Iran-backed Houthis and Saudi Arabia in the Middle East. Stocks tumbled after the higher-than-expected data. ABC's Olivia Rubin.
2: Gas is up 34% year to year. Energy prices up 20% year to year. Fuel oil up 74%.
1: This is ABC News. President Trump is campaigning today in Bullhead City, Arizona, less than 3 weeks until final midterm voting. He's in friendly territory trying to motivate his base. ABC's chief White House correspondent, Mary Bruce.
3: Trump barnstorming the country with stops in Arizona, Montana, Georgia, Kansas, Florida, and North Carolina in the coming days. 8 states that he won in 2024. With the war with Iran deeply unpopular and oil and gas prices soaring, Republican candidates are now trying to distance themselves from the president on the war.
1: Always dreamed of a carriage ride in Central Park? Better do it soon. After more than 150 years, New York City lawmakers are expected to approve a ban on horse-drawn carriages that would begin next year. Animal rights activists have long complained about abuses. Last year, a teenage tourist was killed in a carriage mishap in Central Park. Deborah Rodriguez, ABC News.
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9: 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Also, hoping for an update for you on our softball game for the state championships. We've got Hastings High and Wahoo set to play on the radio here. Currently checking in the 4th right now with Scott Catholic and Gretna. Hopefully we'll be able to narrow down a time here soon. Maybe yet this hour be able to pass it along to you. So stay tuned for that info. 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
6: Here's your Hastings weather forecast on KHAS. Cloudy tonight with showers likely. Lows around 48. Winds out of the northeast 5 to 10 miles per hour. Cloudy skies tomorrow. Storms likely. Daytime highs approaching 56. Get the extended forecast along with local news, sports, and more anytime at KHASradio.com. I'm staff meteorologist Jennifer Wojcicki. Right now, it's 53 degrees.
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0: 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I'll give it again here in a little bit. 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

0: To hear more, visit dan.democrat. 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

0: 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The game that's on before ours, currently in action, bottom of the sixth, is Scott Catholic and Gretna. Gretna's on top 11-6 currently. With our game, as far as a pregame start time, sometime after 6. I'm not committing to anything. I can tell you sometime after 6. I'm pretty positive about that, yeah. You know what else I'm positive about? I'm out right now. I got to get going. Back tomorrow at 2, depending on what games or when for state softball championship action. Have a great rest of your hump day evening, everybody. Adios. Sayonara. Avita Zane. Bye-bye.
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7: Here's your Hastings weather forecast on KHAS. Cloudy tonight with showers likely. Lows around 48. Winds out of the northeast 5 to 10 miles per hour. Cloudy skies tomorrow. Storms likely. Daytime highs approaching 56. Get the extended forecast along with local news, sports, and more anytime at KHASradio.com. I'm staff meteorologist Jennifer Wojcicki. Right now, it's 53 degrees.

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2: 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On the air a little bit later than I thought that we would, but Mother Nature, some good softball pushing out our start time, but we are just a few minutes away from Hastings taking on Wahoo. I want to give a quick shout-out to our special softball sponsors, Jeffrey Spady, Chevrolet, GMC, CPI, Five Points Bank, Hastings, Klein Insurance, Hastings Area Chamber of Commerce, M&B Bank, Maryland Healthcare, and Rutz Heating and Air. Opening round matchup here, the final round of games getting underway at the complex here today. Class B, our final finale of the season, or of the evening, I should say. Gretna East advanced 18-9 over Beatrice to start things off in our 9 a.m. game. Grand Island Northwest came back to beat Crete 8-7 in the 11:30 window. Gretna cruised past Scud Catholic 11-6 to advance to the winner's bracket portion of tomorrow. And we'll see the winner of tonight. Hastings, the 2 seed, 26-4 on the season, taking on the 7 seed of Wahoo. Warriors come in 23-3 on the year. So the winner of tonight's matchup takes on Gretna tomorrow at 11:30 a.m. And the loser takes on Scut at 2 o'clock. We'll take a look at our two teams here. Hastings, as we mentioned, comes in 26-4 on the year. We'll get to look at the Oklahoma State commit, Ella Tinsman, who was outstanding in their district final dominance over Lincoln Pius, 9-0, 6-0. Lots of zeros throughout the season, many of those courtesy of Ella Tinsman. Leads the team not only with a .4 ERA, but also with 11 home runs on the season. We'll take a look at her line once we get to see her on the field here. Looking at the wall,

0: Warriors. 23-3 on the season. Three losses came to a really good Crete team, a really good Ashland Greenwood team, and a really good Norris team, and have hit the ground running as of late. A 4-1 win over Blair, 7-3 win over Blair to punch their ticket to Hastings. They're led by Olivia Shada with 6 home runs. Avery Hansen out too far behind with 3. Addison Gregg in the mix as well. Batting average, Briar Hancock with a .488 batting average. Shada also with a .426 average in the mix there as well. Then we'll get to see Emma Meyer in the circle today, the team leader with a whopping 1.25 ERA. So it should be a pretty low-scoring affair. Should be a lot of fun tonight here. Hastings, of course, 3 runner-ups in the past 5 years, looking to finally break through and win their first state championship. Winners of the Eastern, or members of the Eastern Midland Conference. Meanwhile, Wahoo making their 14th state appearance, most recently in 2022, and looking to get back into form after a dynasty in the early 2010s, winning Class C in 2010, 2011, and 2013. 3 out of 4, not too shabby. We'll take a quick break here. When we return, starting lineups and first pitch from the Smith Softball Complex in Hastings. 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
0: The Hastings defense has taken the field, and we are just a few moments away from first pitch here from the Smith Softball Complex, home of the 2026 NSAA State Softball Championship Tournament, all the way up until the finals where teams will advance into Lincoln. Take a look at the Hastings defense first and foremost. It would be silly to gloss over Ella Tinsman. Comes in with a .4 ERA, a 17-1 record through her 20 appearances. Should be an outstanding night for her. Since we lost some of her stats, she didn't realize that, but Hastings cruised their way to state as many expected, beating Lincoln Pius in the district finals 9-0 and 6-0. The rest of the Hastings defense. Tinsman will be thrown to Stella Thompson behind the plate. Avery Schroeder at first base. Lucy Cervini at second. Gianna Ostrander at short. Emily Kratzer, our defending KHAS player of the week, at third base. Gracie Craig, Piper Witte, and Zara Osgood in the outfield left to right. And now for Wahoo. We'll see their offense first and foremost. Their batting order looks like Briar Hancock playing left field, batting first, then batting second in center field, Karen Eddy. Batting third and playing third, Avery Hansen. Batting fourth, Addison Gregg. Olivia Wesley at shortstop. Batting sixth, number 16, Addison Smart. Batting seventh, Emma Meyer in the circle. We'll certainly talk about her quite a bit tonight. Kinsley Beavers batting eighth and playing in right field, and Olivia Shada rounding out the Wahoo Warrior order, playing the designated player role. And we are set to get underway. Briar Hancock getting us started in the Wahoo offense, and we'll get our first look at Ella Tinsman on the KHAS broadcast schedule. Our first ever KHAS player of the week, and she's certainly been a contender each and every week. First pitch comes in, fastball, blows it right past Hancock, strike one. We'll see quite a bit of that tonight. And here's the 0-1 pitch right back at Hancock. 0-2 count. Ella Tinsman, of course, the Oklahoma State commit, just announced that decision a couple of weeks ago, if I'm not mistaken, at the beginning of the month. Oh, my gosh, it's already October 14th. What a world. Yeah, Ella Tinsman, a Oklahoma State commit. Must have, if nothing else, enjoyed the orange and black colors. Comes back in, tries to get Hancock to chase. McBriar lays off. No thank you. 1-2 count to the leadoff hitter. Hancock on the season, senior, with a .488 batting average, 40 hits and 82 at-bats, 28 runs scored. She's been outstanding throughout the season. Tinsman with a 1-2 pitch, freezes her, and gets strikeout numero uno. Likely won't be the last one we see from Tinsman as her infield teammates come in, give her a high five, and we're ready to rock and roll. Again, want to give another shout-out to our special softball sponsors, Jerry Spady Chevrolet GMC, CPI, Five Points Bank Hastings, Client Insurance, Hastings Area Chamber of Commerce, M&B Bank, Maryland Healthcare, and Rutz Heating and Air. And that brings up Karen Eddy playing center field tonight for the Warriors. Eddy comes in with a 4.10 ERA, so nothing too shabby there as well. First pitch from Tinsman. Blows another one in there, strike one. Defensive lineup, they'll keep their middle infielders in towards second base. Really try to force it to squeeze a gap in, though. Typically out of their corner, infielders a little bit closer to the bag than you would typically see on a standard cycle, but trying to prevent the big play, as a Coach Blake Marcourt likes to put it. Hastings making their 16th appearance in the state tournament. Three state championship appearances since 2020 have yet to come home with that elusive state championship. Tinsman misses the 0-2 pitch. Now 1-2 count with one out, nobody on. Eddy with the 1-2 count in the back of the box. Here's the pitch, blows it past her. Back-to-back strikeouts for Ella Tinsman to get things started. Strikeouts number 1 and 2 on the night for Tinsman. As we mentioned, even that probably won't be the last one.
5: That brings up the third in the batting lineup, third baseman, Avery Hansen, stepping into the batting box, trying to take on Tinsman.
0: And now that brings up third base player Avery Hansen, making her first pitch appearance, or first appearance at the plate tonight. So Tinsman, a whopping 222 strikeouts coming in tonight, just 21 walks, and has already added two more to that total. Got one looking, one swinging, and already ahead in the count, 0-2 to Hansen. Hansen not having much of an answer. Not a whole lot of people have an answer for Ella Tinsman. Count, looking to go back-to-back-to-back to start the state tournament. And comes in on the inside, catches the plate, strike three. And Tinsman strikes them all out. Gets two of them looking, and we're off to the home half of the first inning. Scoreless from Hastings. 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

0: Bottom of the first, three up, three down for the Tigers defense. Ella Tidden's been getting strikeouts. 1, 2, and 3 on the night. Two of them looking, one swinging. And now we'll get a look at the Tigers lineup, led off by Piper Witte, playing center field tonight for the Tigers. Gianna Ostrander, Ella Tinsman, Emily Kratzer, Lucy Cervini, Avery Schroeder, Brooklyn Runt, Scylla Thompson, and Gracie Craig. Rounding out the Tiger lineup, 2-0 count for Witte as she's facing the outstanding Emma Meyer in another ace v. ace matchup, as you'll see throughout the first round of the state tournament. Just shows how important winning that first game is and how much easier it makes your life. Meyer gets another pitch in over the zone this time. So now a 2-1 count to Witte. Witte has that swinging bunt kind of attack and chops this one foul, evens up the count at 2 apiece. Meyer, as we mentioned, a 1.25 ERA, has made 23 appearances so far this season for the Warriors. 21-2 record on the year. He's given up just 85 hits and 129 inning of work. Witte puts this one in the air, and Eddie drives in, makes the play on the fringe of the grass. Almost had to come in on the infield dirt to make that play from center field. But Carinetti gets the first out of the day and retires Piper Witte on the fifth pitch of the bottom of the first. Myers, as we mentioned, the junior, has given up just 85 hits, 23 earned runs, a 146 strikeout count, and 18 walks to go with it. So she's been outstanding from the circle, as we mentioned, and critical to get your tournament started on a good night and a good start. So we'll get things going here with this outstanding pitcher's duel. Meyer comes across. Gianna Ostrander now up to bat. First pitch finds the zone. Second one misses. One ball, one strike to Gianna Ostrander. And Meyer comes across, misses with that one. Ostrander, the sophomore utility player, they like to put her all around. 423 batting average and 78 at-bats. And now she's lifts this one into right center field. Smart. Beavers and Eddie converge on it. And it's Addison Smart, the second base player, who puts the squeeze on for out number two. So we're seeing two outstanding pitchers. Both have a ton of success early. That, as we mentioned, going about a little bit different ways. Myers getting after it, pitching the contact. Got two quick putouts on just 9 pitches. Meanwhile, Ella Tinsman attacking the zone and forcing to try to put contact to the bat. Unable to do so. Picked up 3 strikeouts in the first. Now Tinsman at the plate. One of the team's better power hitters. 11 home runs on the season. So she has been an outstanding two-way player. Comes up empty on the first offering. Watch the next pitch come in. Downstairs, ball one. Defensively for the Warriors, as we mentioned, Emma Meyer in the circle. She's thrown to Addison Craig behind the dish. Dylan Beasley at first. Addison Smart at second. Olivia Weasley is short. And Tinsman, big swing, fouls this one up and out of play. Olivia Weasley at shortstop. Avery Hansen at third. Briar Hancock, Karen Eddy, and Kinsley Beavers in the outfield, left to right. 1-2 count now to Ella Tinsman. 2 down, nobody on in the bottom of the first. Still scoreless as the sun continues to work its way out of the sky. Comes back in, misses upstairs. 2-2 count to Tinsman. 2 balls, 2 strikes, 2 outs. First two hitters retired. Comes back in over the plate, down and away. And misses, fills up the count. Was ahead in the count, 1-2, and now Tinsman has worked it full. 3 balls, 2 strikes, 2 outs. Count maxed out, nobody on, top of the first. Here's the pitch to Tinsman. Looks at it. Inside. Tinsman takes first base, and the Tigers have their first base runner of the evening. In fact, the first base runner of our contest tonight. Tinsman now at first. I imagine we'll get a courtesy runner for her. We do. We'll get a look at Brianna Woodworth checking in. She'll run for the pitcher, so she checks in to first base. And that brings up Emily Kratzer. 5 for 7 last week in postseason play, as Tinsman's given her some extended tips as she's walking back to the dugout. Looks like she had a pretty good read on what's going on, so wants to extend that out to Krautzer. Woodworth. And here's the first pitch to Krautzer. Finds the zone, strike one. No balls, one strike, two outs, and a runner on, and Brianna Woodworth running for Ella Tinsman, who just worked a full count walk. Meyer gets the sign from Greg, comes home. Inside, just inside the zone, apparently. I've been fooled by a couple of umpires with a delayed call. Not getting fooled today. 0-2 count now to Krautzer. Meyer looking for her first strikeout of the early evening. Woodworth takes her lead. Meyer gets the sign. And here's the pitch. Swung on. Fouled back into the netting. Or into the fencing, I should say, here at field four. So we'll do it again at 0-2. 0-2 count once we return. The game was supposed to get started here at 4:30. A bit of a rain delay, about an hour and a half's worth. Throw in another maybe half hour for some of our earlier games running long. And now we get a 6:30 start from Hastings. But a beautiful evening here, a little bit cooler than last week for sure. 55 degrees here at the start of this one as Krautzer fouls another one off. We'll do it again at 1-2. Cloud covers the sky, and as we mentioned, some precipitation, some strong precipitation coming in earlier today. Something that we'll mention throughout the keep an eye on throughout the day tomorrow. One ball, two strikes, two outs, and the pitch comes in just inside. Well, even up the count at two apiece, Krautzer battling. Eight pitches so far, I haven't been able to get her. Brianna Woodworth at first base. Ella Tinsman worked to walk and then got subbed out for a courtesy runner. Here's a 2-2 pitch on the ground to the left side. Weasley scoops it up backhand, tries to throw it to second to get the lead runner. Would have been a long throw to first, but Woodworth is in there safely. So no outs on the play, and Hastings extends the inning. And would have been it was a backhanded scoop by Wesley. Would have been a very long throw, likely off her back foot to first. So just tried to make the short throw, see what happens, see if you can catch her. Could not. And now first pitch comes into Lucy Cervini. Ball one misses outside. Brianna Woodworth advances to second. Emily Krautzer now at first. And the pitch from Meyer lifted high in the air towards center field. Eddie going back over the fence. Three-run shot for the Tigers as they draw first blood off the bat of Lucy Cervini. Three runs come across to score, all thanks to the two-out hitting from Emily Krautzer that extended the inning. A well-hit grounder to the left side made it a very difficult play for the Warriors to get that third out. Couldn't do so, and sets up the three-run home run from Lucy Cervini. Touch them all. Just left of center field, right over the field. The hardest hit ball I've seen all day today. So Ella Tinsman's spot comes in. That's Brianna Woodworth comes across the score. Emily Krautzer comes around to score, and then Lucy Cervini touches them all. And that brings up Avery Schroeder, who steps up to the plate. First pitch she sees comes in over the plate. Next pitch, swung on and missed. Now a quick 0-2 count. Meyer working with some aggressive tempo after surrendering their home run. 0-2 count, two down, nobody on to Avery Schroeder. Emma Meyer gets the sign, fires home, swung on and lifted up and out of play. So we'll do it again. And also worth mentioning, such teach tape from Hastings. Ella Tinsman worked, fell behind 1-2 in the count, worked a full count walk. And then Emily Krautzer puts one in play, sees what happens, gets the infield hit, Sets up the three-run bomb, and Schroeder comes up empty on the 1-2 offering. Goes down on strike, so we're off to the second inning. Hastings plates three runs off the bat of Lucy Cervini. We're back with the second inning after this on KJS.
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0: Hastings plates three runs on two hits, no errors, no one left on base, and some real good teach tape from the Hastings lineup. A couple of fly balls to start off the first inning, one from Piper Whitting, one from Gianna Ostrander, and then Ella Tinsman falls behind in the count 1-2, works the count full, eight pitch at bat, works a walk, earns it. She gets subbed out for courtesy runner. Emily Kratzer comes up with two outs and a runner at first. Just tries to put something in play. Also an extended at bat. Eight pitches in her AB as well. Gets one on the ground to the left side. Makes it a really tough play for the shortstop Olivia Wesley to get one over. So Kratzer's safe at first. And now bases empty with two outs. Turns into runners at first and second with two outs. And Lucy Cervini comes up. Second pitch she sees goes over the center field fence for a three-run home run. And the Tigers take the lead 3-0 going into the second inning. And, boy, with Ella Tinsman in the circle, you feel real good about having three runs in your pocket. Struck out the first three batters she faced and will face 4-5-6 in the lineup. Addison Gregg, the first one to take a hack at Tinsman. First pitch misses out of the zone. 4-1. 12 pitches thrown so far from Tinsman, just three out of the zone. He's been as aggressive as you'd hope she'd be in the first inning. Next pitch upstairs. Misses for ball two. So already he's thrown as many balls outside of the strike zone as she did the entire first inning. And 2-0 count to Addison Gregg. Here comes the swing and the windup and finds the zone with the fastball on the outside part of the plate, strike one. Picked up strikeouts from Briar Hancock and Avery Hansen looking, and then got a swing and a miss from Karen Eddy to strike out the first three batters she's faced. 2-1 count, here's the pitch from Tinsman. Another swing and a miss. Evens up the count at two apiece. After falling behind 2-0, Tinsman works the count even. Two balls, two strikes, no outs, nobody on for the Warrior offense. Early in the second inning, Tinsman gets the sign, fires, swung on, fouled back into the fencing, so we'll do it again at 2-2. Gregg on the season, junior batting .375, 27 hits on the year, 2-2 count against Tinsman, and comes in, gets her looking. Back-to-back-to-back-to-back strikeouts for the junior arm from Ella Tinsman. Four up, four down. All coming via the strikeout. Three of them looking. And that brings up Olivia Wesley, who we talked about defensively in the last inning. Had an opportunity technically to get the third and final out of the inning. No runs across, but a really tough play for her to make. Ground ball hit well to the left side, backhanded scoop, and just couldn't make a throw in time. And that brought up Lucy Cervini, who then proceeded to put one over the center field fence to plate the three runs that Hastings has in front of them. First pitch to Wesley, misses out of the zone, ball one. Tinsman comes right back, swung on, and fouled back in play. Evens up the count at one apiece. Wesley on the offensive end, batting in the five spot tonight. One ball, one strike, one out, nobody on. The pitch from Tinsman, tries to get a bunt across, can't make contact with this strike two. Lastly, on the season, a .231 batting average. There's 15 hits, 22 runs scored, and 65 at-bats. One out, nobody on. 1-2 count to Wesley. Tinsman trying to make it five straight. Here's the pitch in play. Very high in the air. It's not going to leave the infield. Avery Schroeder, Lucy Servini calls her off and makes the play from second for out number two. The first ball put in play so far by Wahoo. Doesn't go very far. Doesn't hurt Hastings. And that brings up Anderson Smart with two outs in the top of the second. Two outs, nobody on. Tinsman in Tinsman form. Here's the first pitch on the ground. A chopper to Servini at second. Quick throw, not in time. Ball skirts past Schroeder, and Smart trots into second. And now all of a sudden we saw Hastings make some magic with two outs. Last time they were up, and now Wahoo gets a runner at second. So I don't know. I'm not sure what they'll call that, but probably pretty close to an error on Servini, which allows Smart to trot into second base. So now the tying run in the on-deck circle for Wahoo. Meyer trying to help her cause get some of those runs back. Smart on second base. Tinsman, before that, retired the first five batters she faced, the first four via punch-out. And now has some work to do with two outs. So now Meyer calls time. He wants to build the moment a little bit longer. Meyer on the season, .292 average, 19 hits, two doubles, 10 strikeouts, and seven walks on the year. The first pitch she sees up and away, ball one. Addison Smart at second base, reached on a fielding error, and then advanced to second on the errant throw. Tinsman comes home. This one finds the zone, strike one. Tinsman, dominant start, four straight strikeouts, and drew a fly out. Now has to deal with the runner at second. Swinging and up out of play. Out near the crowded concourse here at the Smith Softball Complex. Crowded, electric environment, even through the rain delay. Didn't see a whole lot of people leave. They were all, they all knew that the rain was going to pass and that we'd have second half of exciting softball action here as really people have traveled from all over the state, from the Omaha Metro to the Panhandle. And of course, here in central Nebraska, Hastings not having to make a long trip at all. They'll all get to sleep in their beds tonight. Tinsman comes back in, misses, evens up the count at two apiece. Now two balls, two strikes, two outs, and a runner at second, being Addison Smart. Tinsman settles in, gets the sign from Thompson. And the windup fires. Swing on and miss. Strike three. Emma Meyer goes down on strikes. Strikeout number five on the evening for Ella Tinsman. And we're off to the home half of the second. Hastings up 3-0.
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0: 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No run scored, no hits, one error, one left on base for the Warriors in the top of the second. Ella Tinsman, 5 strikeouts through the first 6 outs of the game in true Tinsman form. That brings up Brooklyn Rudd, who now falls behind the count, 1-2, after fouling off pitch 2 and 3. We'll see Brooklyn Rudd, Stella Thompson, and Gracie Craig rounding out the Tigers lineup here in the second before turning back over to Piper Witte, John Ostrander, and Ella Tinsman if we get there. It was some crafty 2-out ABs from Hastings. Ella Tinsman worked to walk. Emily Kratzer got an infield single, and then Lucy Cervini put one over the center field fence to score them all. 3-0 lead is one we have here. Next pitch misses outside. Brooklyn Rutt working the count full. 3-2. Lifts this one very high in the air. Not going to leave the infield. Addison Smart comes in from second to make the play. So Smart makes the play. And one down in the bottom of the second. Stella Thompson up to bat. Playing catcher tonight for the Tigers. Wearing number 5. She's got a .269 average, 14 hits on the year, 8 runs batted in, and has also put one over the fence. First pitch, CC's hums just outside. 1-1. One oh count now to Thompson. And the windup and the pitch. This one catches the zone. Strike 1. Lucy Cervini with the 3-run home run. Lucy, just a freshman. There's lefted in the air towards left field in foul territory. Breyer Hancock giving it chase from left field. Can't quite catch up to it. So strike 2 now. Cervini, the freshman, outstanding freshman campaign, .385 average, and that's her 6th home run of the season. Now ties Jana Ostrander for 3rd on the team with 6. One down from Emily Kratzer, and Ella Tinsman leading the way with 11. 1-2 count, the umpire having to refill on softballs, but he is ready to go. Thompson back in the box. 1-2, one out, nobody on for the Tigers in the bottom of the second. Here's the pitch upstairs. Evens up the count at 2-2. First two batters went, popped it up in the air in the first inning. And one down in the first. And a swing and a miss. Meyer gets her first strikeout of the day. And two down in the bottom of the second. That brings up Olivia Shada, or excuse me, Gracie Craig. So Gracie Craig stepping in the batting box, right fielder. Bottom of the lineup for Hastings. We're in number 13, the senior, .328 batting average. 33 hits, 29 runs batted in. And first pitch comes in over the plate, strike 1 from Meyer. And the 0-1 pitch comes in, fouled away, up and back towards the Conquerors. That one makes it over to field number 1. Not quite sure who's playing over there, but scoreless affair.